OMG, guys. You were listening to Baydream, and my name is Apple Gomez. And on Baydream, we highlight artists from the Bay Area and a little beyond it. Guess what? It is 415 Day. That's so exciting. So I wanted to start the show by playing a song called Welcome to the Bay by Fijiana. I thought it would just be a fun way to start the show. And I like the beat. I've been dancing in the studio for the last like 20 minutes while Trevor was playing his rocker shit. I was dancing and stuff and jumping around, and Trevor was like, are you okay? Did you have coffee? And I was like, yes, I had coffee. I did have coffee. But for some reason, I'm just like, you know, feeling chipper and bouncy today. So that's the vibe I'm on. And right now, we're going to get into it, okay? I have a lot of new tracks to play for you by local artists. The first one being According to the Bee by the sweet Marika Sage. And then, I mean, Marika Christine. Sorry. I'm actually going to play another song later by Marika Sage. Or it's a song that Marika Sage was featured on. So there's two Marikas I'm playing today. One's a Marika Christine and one's a Marika Sage. But we got Marika Christine coming up next for According to the Bee. Then, you guys, this is huge. After I play the two Marikas, which, by the way, the song I'm going to play that features Marika Sage is called Scene. And it's from the new album called New World by Mog, who's a Bay Area producer and artist. Yeah, Mog. They're mogging on you right now. And then, so exciting, we got the first single release from the new Camp album, which if you've been listening to Bay Dream for a while, you know all about Camp. And let me tell you right now, in case you forgot, Camp is a project that was co-created by Casey Cope and Marquito. And when they do Camp, they invite 20-plus artists who don't normally work together, haven't worked together before, of all different disciplines, and they come together at the Q Studios in Berkeley, where there's a bunch of different studios, different spaces, cool vibes, and they create a full entire album from scratch from Friday midday to Sunday night. And isn't that so freaking cool? And I got to go there and witness the magic happen. I brought some snacks, brought some drinks. I was there to quote-unquote help, even though what am I going to do with these geniuses in the building? They just kind of let me, like, loiter and watch them do their thing, and it was so freaking cool. And I got introduced to so many freaking cool artists, because every time Camp comes out, I'm like, OMG, where have these people been? Why haven't I heard of them before? So it's just a really cool project to follow that I highly recommend. If you're a fan of music in the Bay, you watch out for Camp, you listen to their album, and then from there you'll discover so many other really freaking cool artists that are all featured on the project. The song that I'm going to play today is called Cooker, and it's featuring Casey Cope, Tia No More, Kinky, and, oh my gosh, it's hiding, and Three Kids Three. So it's going to be cool. So I'm excited for this little run of songs, and then we'll be back to chat some more. Here's According to the Bee.

to say, but we don't talk about it. 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I wanna drink your smoke, I'm broken and I'm fucked up. 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
2: Yeah, that's right. We're bringing the freaking underground to the freaking foreground. So once again, we just listened to, I'm going to turn up my headphones. Ooh, I can hear myself. You guys, it's so fun being in the studio. You guys should like try it. Everyone should have a radio show. Yeah, so we listened to According to the Bee by Mariga Christine, new single. Then we listened to the track from Mog's new album called New World. We listened to Scene featuring Marika Sage. And again, if you've been a listener for a long, long time, you'll know that I'm a big Marika Sage fan. And where did I hear about Marika Sage? From camp. Not this past camp, but a camp from yesteryear. Like, I don't know if it was camp two or camp three, or but whatever. That's where I heard about Marika Sage. And then camp, the new camp, I think it's camp five or camp four. Camp four. They just did camp, and I got to be there for a little bit. And this last track I just played was the first single from the new camp project. This track featured Casey Cope, Tia No More, Kinky, and Three Kids Three. Up next, I'm going to play. We're going to kind of, we'll just keep into the order of my playlist. So I was going to switch it up, but you know, I'm not going to do that. Okay, so we're going to listen to a track called Faces by local band Split Leaves. And then Sophia Yao Weeks finally released the full album of Misty Mountain. We played a couple of the singles from that album. So we're going to listen to Spellbound. And then Cherub Dream Records put out a cool little EP called Lucky Three, featuring Natasha Sandworms, Christina Tripp, and Mox, who are three incredible artists in their own right. And they came together and collaborated on a little EP, which I freaking love. So there are six tracks on that album. They each put two on there. I think it's such a cool and cute idea. So we're going to listen to the Natasha Sandworms song, Bird of My Life, FBAT by Christina Tripp, and Scared by Mox. Then, there's this other band called Star Belly to Bug that I discovered today when I was putting together my playlist. And there's a track called Shimmer Down. So we're going to listen to that too. And then, after that, which is like a huge chunk without me yapping away, I'll tell you about some events that are coming up. So, I'm in a talking mood, but I don't have anything to say right now. So we'll just get to Faces by Split Leaves.

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1: Yeah.
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1: 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And we're 100% volunteer run. We're nonprofit. And we're hella cool. We all come together and we put our time and love and effort and sweat and stuff into keeping BFF.FM going and what it is. And we have lots of volunteers that work really hard. And I just love us so much. If you're interested in volunteering, you can check out the website. We have a volunteer section that'll list the type of volunteers that we're looking for, and if you feel called toward any particular voluntary vocation, we got you. We need fundraising, marketing, event planning, street team. We need people to table these events. Speaking of tabling events, we're going to be at the Bay Beats show at the Banchel on May 2nd or 3rd, I forgot. But Bay Beats is freaking awesome. It is the San Francisco Public Library's streaming platform that they have on their website. And it's really cool because they put out applications for local artists to apply to be a part of the Bay Beats program. If they are selected, they get paid like $200, maybe more, maybe less, around $200. And then from there, they are featured on the streaming platform and they are invited to play free shows for the community throughout the season, throughout the year, until they do it again the next year. And it's just so cool because the events that they do, like the Bay Beats concerts and the sidewalk series, those are free to the public, and the artists still get paid to perform there on top of being their Bay Beats payment. So it's just a really, really cool and special program that they're doing. It's just another thing that makes me so proud to live here in San Francisco, especially on 415 Day. Shout out to the San Francisco Public Library. And Library Week is coming up, so be sure to stay tuned on our social media because we have some fun stuff cooking up. Our Instagram is BFFDOTFM, BFF.FM, all spelled out. And now I'm going to open up our Instagram, and I'm looking at the cool shows to check out that our volunteers painstakingly put together every week. They spend hours and hours. And shout out to Jocelyn Wells from End of Teen Radius for putting a lot of time and effort into all of our captions and making sure the posts go up on time and stuff like that. So to share some shows we have on that, we have tonight at the Stork Club, you could see Water Strider, Marcus Busser, and Ephemerald. Also tonight, OMG, I freaking forgot, we have karaoke tonight at the Makeout Room. I haven't been to karaoke so long, and I'm feeling really energetic today, so maybe I'll go. Also, Ox Meadows is performing tomorrow night at Lloyd's Records with The Low Fog and Joseph D. Bradshaw. You could catch a concert at a movie theater at Four Star Theater, which is in the Richmond district, not the city, and there you could see Sadie Allen. I love seeing shows at the Four Star Theater because they have the big screen behind you, and they usually play really cool graphics that help you just really get into the zone and relax into the music. And you can sit in a nice old movie theater seat and get yourself a popcorn, a hot dog, a soda, and candy, and just relax and enjoy the show, which is sometimes a really good It's a really good break from the crowds when you're at local venues on your feet. So it's a really nice treat to go to every once in a while. There's a bunch of shows on here, but I'm also going to share specifically on Friday, April 17th, you can catch Joel Casumano. Oh my God, if you're listening, I don't know why I just butchered your name. I've said it a million times. But Joel, I've had on my show I've interviewed Joel on my show before, and Wax World is an album you can listen to. But anyway, April 17th, Redwood Wax Records on Friday. You can go check them out with Julian Never and Rip Florence. Also, let's see what else we have on here. All kinds of cool stuff. Oh, on Friday 17th, you could go to the Lost Church and see Selena Feliciano and Josiah Flores. So that'll be cool. And Adobe Books and Horsies are collaborating on an event this Saturday at Horsies. So that sounds cool. I've been to some shows at Adobe Books before on Halloween, and it was super rad. And my friend Michael Motorcycle is playing a show at Bottom of the Hill on April 18th. There's just so many shows I could shout out. And of course, I got to shout out my besties, Cardboard People. They are also performing on Saturday, April 18th, but at Kilowatt. I'm like out of breath, and there's a million more shows I could be reading off right now. I just love our city. There's so much music you could go see that's like relatively accessible. It's just freaking awesome. We have our music scene here is so vibrant, and I feel so blessed to just be plugged into it and to know about it. I also want to shout out our blog and Bridget, our blog editor, who's been taking over ticket giveaways for me. We have one up right now for Jane Hancock at The Independent on April 19th. So you could go check out that giveaway and stay tuned for future ones. We also have a interview write-up. Sophia, who we listened to earlier, went on West of Twin Peaks to talk about their new debut album, Misty Mountain. And from a couple weeks ago, from April 2nd, Kayla wrote a show review. The show that I went to and talked about on this on Bay Dream. The show featured Lifeguard, Famous Mammals, and Sunday Mourners at Bottom of the Hill. Again, DJ Penny Lame, Kayla of Penny Lame, and The Road to Nowhere, which is a show on BFF.fm, and of Four Horses, which is the new band name of Girl Band. So you can go check out that review. And if you're reading the blog and you're like, I wish I was a blog writer, volunteer. We need you. We want you. Volunteer to be a blog writer. It's so much fun, and we have a great team that can help you and give you tips and tricks and all that jazz. So we're going to continue on with the show. We're going to listen to a new song by local artist Still Deer. They were a part of the Babies program last summer. I actually DJed at the Bandshell show that they performed at, along with Casey Cope and Pacing. So I wanted to play a new track from their EP. So we're going to listen to Floating. And then Orbit 17 released a single called Rainbows. And then my girl, Jean the Queen, who I've had on this show like a year ago, finally released their EP called Nice Job, I Am Gone. And Jean is a really special person. So I'm going to play a couple tracks from that EP. And if we have time, we'll play some more. But that's what I got for you now. Thank you so much for listening and listening to BFF.fm and supporting us. And if you feel so inclined, we would always appreciate your donations so we could keep doing bigger and badder things in the scene. So here is Floating by Still Deer.

0: strongest woman I know. If someone asked me who Jean was, I would tell them you're someone whose words and actions align with your intentions. You're someone who loves without conditions, but it's your ambitious and beautiful spirit that leaves people in awe. Your taste is unreal, but what really sets you apart is how deeply you care for those around you. You're the most thoughtful, welcoming host, always making sure your friends feel appreciated and at home. Thank you for being mine and everyone's muse for life.
1: That's crazy.
0: You embody many beautiful contradictions, hard yet soft. You're clever, hilarious, and so beautiful inside and out. I'm grateful to know the real you and the many layers of who you are. You're an amazing friend and artist, and it's beautiful to see.

amazing friend and artist, and it's beautiful to see you share your vision with the world. I'm thrilled to be a part of your journey and honored to contribute to your amazing project. You truly are a girl on new energy, and I can't wait for everyone to experience that. I know only bigger and better things are ahead, and I'm excited to see it all unfold. We all forget who we are sometimes, but I will never forget the way you make me feel. Love and inspired every single day. Never forget that. You're the

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The show is so special to me. BFF.fm is so special to me. San Francisco is so special to me. I hope you go out there and celebrate 415 Day and just appreciate all the beautiful people that live here and do a lot to support the local art scene and like are truly active members of their community. Yes, there's a lot I could say there, but I only have a couple minutes left. Thank you so much for listening and for supporting. Have a great day. Chat with you next week.

0: 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And I also have my little brother sitting here until he goes to a class. Do you want to say hello?
1: Hey, everyone. How's it going?
0: That is my little brother, Marcus. Marcus, what would be your DJ name if you had one?
1: I have no clue, but Couscous is a nickname I've grew up with all my life, so maybe that.
0: Wait, that's so sweet because I named you Couscous. So DJ Couscous is here with me for 30 minutes on this Wednesday. We just heard from Goldie Boltelier. I actually should have figured out how to actually pronounce it. I'm going to figure that out. But I went to her show over the weekend, and it was a total surprise. We had a friend in town, and I'd never heard of her music. And she got, like, free tickets, and it was really cool. And she was very cool. So just wanted to start off the show with her because I think her music's really cool. I'm diving in more. And it just sent me down basically, like, a girly pop R&B, just, like, girls that I love to listen to. So that's what we're going to go through today. And we're going to kick it off here with Cherry by Naomi Scott.

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2: And you're back here with your host, Nikki Diamonds at Frisco Frequencies here at BFF.FM. And we just heard Naomi Sharon, Naomi Scott, Isla, and Amalu. Naomi Scott is actually an actress. I don't know if you're familiar with her, but she was in like that horror movie Smile. She was in The Martian. She was a Power Ranger, Aladdin, the new remake of Charlie's Angels, a bunch of things. And she's basically been like 4 years in the making of her album, and it just dropped, and I love it. So the first song I played there in that was Cherry by her. And then that got me thinking not totally A Different World, but Naomi Sharon, we heard Bittersweet. And I love, love, love her. She's from the UK. And the first time I ever heard her, I was like, oh, this is like reminiscent of like Sade, which I grew up on Sade with my mom. And so Naomi Sharon is like a big favorite. And I actually got to see her last year at Outside Lands. She was here and she was absolutely beautiful. And then we heard Isla, who is an LA native, and she is actually coming to concert here in the city. She's going to be here this Sunday, actually, at Café du Nord, if anyone's going. And then that was Ama, and she's from the UK, and she is actually Guyanese, and I love her voice. She's, like, really inspired by, like, Billie Holiday, Ella Fitzgerald, Gil Scott-Heron, so she's a really nice voice to listen to as well. So, again, we're listening to a bunch of the girly pops, the ladies that I like to listen to in my time. And we'll keep going with Ella May, another UK R&B artist.

love. Add RS and that's surely what we are. Flip it round, add VE and let's see if this goes far. Full of chuckles and cuddles and sometimes eye puddles. Compose love like we're Mozart.

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But I can bet you never think a nightmare will ever look better in a dress. You probably never get any sleep. And twice a week I'm fucking depressed. 1 second I cry, then I'm laughing. I know it wouldn't make any sense.

And we're back with Frisco Frequencies, and this is your host, Nikki Diamonds. And we just heard from, that was Genevieve and Jordan Ward, which is like their new song, that her new song that just came out. And I just really love it. That's why I played it. But the first song I ever heard of Genevieve was her, I think her like biggest song that came out in 2020 was Baby Powder. And it came out during the pandemic. And all me and my cousins that we all lived together did was we would go to parks with a speaker almost every weekend and just listen to music. And we definitely played Baby Powder like every weekend. And then we heard SZA, we heard Ray, who actually just dropped her album last Friday. And then we had Jasmine Sullivan, Ella May. Jasmine Sullivan is like, if not my all-time favorite, like definitely top three favorite voices ever. Loved her ever since like she dropped Need You Bad back in like 2008. And she is definitely someone I've listened to ever since. And Let It Burn is like one of my favorite love songs. So love that song. And now we're going to listen to some Solange and Kalela. And you know, one day I'm going to have like a full-on just like a Kalela episode, because I think she might be my favorite artist. But for now, we're listening to two of her songs, but we're going to kick it off with Solange.

we're back here with Frisco Frequencies here at BFF.FM, Best Frequencies Forever. And I am your host, Nikki Diamonds. And we just heard two beautiful artists, some of my favorite artists, Solange and Kalela. Kalela, who is, I'm going to say, my favorite artist. And she is an Ethiopian-American singer out from D.C. She grew up in Maryland. She's come up with like some of the coolest music, Cut For Me, Hallucinogen, Take Me Apart, Raven. And she's in a queer artist, which, you know, we love that representation of this like beautiful, eclectic, alternative R&B electronic artist. And in the same realm, I would say, in the same beauty of that, is Solange, and we listened to Losing You, which was written by her and Dev Hines, and if you know, you know, aka Blood Orange. You know, they worked on her album True together, and Losing You was like the first single that came out after she left Interscope, and so she was she released that with Terrible Records back in 2012, because I know she started Saint Heron, which was, at least it was Saint Records in 2013, and that later became Saint Heron, but now she has her own label, and that was Losing You, which I love that. It's very, like, dance pop, like, early Janet Jackson kind of feel, like, 80s in there, and... yeah, I would say that was like a really big song for her as well when that came out. And then with more girly pops, I'm trying to see. Yeah. Another one of my favorite singers ever, and I will die hard for her. She, and I am so excited to go see her in June or July or something. But she's coming, and my friend, shout out Yuan Pizuki, film extraordinaire. He got tickets to her show, and we're gonna be on the floor, like floor A, section A, so like I want to see her. And who am I talking about? I'm talking about Ariana Grande. So another one of the girly pops, another one of the girls that I listen to all the time, and hard picking a couple songs that I'm gonna play from her. I'll probably do a whole other Ariana Grande episode because I have loved her since Victorious, when she was Red Hair Cat. But we'll kick it off with, let's see, we'll do REM. Let's do that from Sweetener.

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9: And we're back with Frisco Frequencies here at BFF.fm. And I'm your host, Nikki Diamonds. And we just heard from... we heard from Miss Ariana Grande, who I said, again, I'm very excited to get. I have floor seats to go see her in June. And then Tems, Alina Baraz, and Tinashe. And Alina Baraz is like a singer out from LA that I really, really love. And we listened to her songs, Electric with Khalid, and then Lavender and Velvet. And I don't know what it is about that song, Lavender and Velvet, but like I made an entire playlist called Lavender and Velvet, inspired by that song. Just a big fan. And then Tinashe, who I feel like she's like having her time right now, which I'm so happy about because she's been out for a really long time. Like if people remember her album Where Aquarius Did Come From, if people remember Two On with Schoolboy Q, she's been at this. So it's really fun to see her like, she's on the scene now. She's like on every festival card too, which is really cool. I know she's going to be at Outside Land, so I will be seeing her there. We're going to get into some more music here. More voices that I love, kicking it off with Charlotte Day Wilson, Mountains.

Back again, Frisco Frequencies here with Nikki Diamonds, your host at BFF.FM, Best Frequencies Forever. And if you're first tuning in here and you don't know, it's Frisco Freaks Frequencies. But we just finished listening to Charlotte Day Wilson, Raven Lane, Snow Allegra, Amber Mark, and Cleo Soul. That Raven Lane song, Sticky, if you can like hear that like funky R&B and recognize, Steve Lacy actually produced that one. And then Cleo Soul, one of my favorite singers ever, with When I'm in Your Arms. I don't like comparing singers because they're all so different, but like she's definitely gives me the same, like, she gives me the same feeling that like listening to Sade as well. And she has a really cool interview recently with Zane on Apple, where she talked about how she records her music. And it's like 1-2 takes because she's like in the comfort of her home. And like these are like deeply personal songs to her. So I just love that about her. But I'm going to leave you with Haley Knox, Sasha Keeble, and a Jamila Woods song with Rum Gold. More R&B songs, voices that I love, ladies that I love. But have a good night, and we'll see each other next week.

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1: Hey there, Holder. Me there, Molder. This is your DJ for tonight. Going from brother to 1 BPM. That's what you got, 1 BPM. We're doing long form. I haven't done long form before, but this is a pilot. So, long form is long songs, so we can see what happens, so we can take in some vibes on our Wednesdays as we start to, you know, burn alive. But I'm going to move past all that, play our first song from a good friend of mine named Bryce or some shit like that. Good night. Good luck. Let's get ready to go.

It's still me. It's still us. And it's still, I'm gonna start calling this 1 PPM radio, you know, like BP is me, Brother Porter, and PM is when it is, but I'm slowing it down, so it's 1, so it's like, oh, it's, I'm trying it out. I hope that you can enjoy it with me, but as the, as it's gone, we've only played 2 songs. Both, I think, are quite good. We're just trying to lengthen it. This is your BFF.FM, Brother Porter, 1 BPM Radio. We listened to Shine On You Crazy Diamonds, like 1 through like 13. It's so fucking many. Parts 1 through 5. By Pink Floyd, Wish You Were Here. And then we had a track called Music Is Dead, Nolan Potter and Nolan Potter's Nightmare Band. Yeah, it's good. I like it. I got nothing to say rather than those are just like kind of wild, fun things that we can enjoy. Tell me if you like, or give me some feedbacks on this at Brother, all lowercase, _ Porter on the Instagrams. I'm trying to feel all this shit out. All right, I'm gonna set you up on another one. One of my favorites artists and some dude, basically. They're playing a track called Out of the Woodwork off of the album Lot of Sea Lice. So here is CB and KV.

This is your friend, your enemy, your only, your lonely one, Brother Porter, here on BFF.M. Tonight is 1 BPM, slowing it down, listening to the depths of the song. Not necessarily the shortness. This is 1 BPM radio just for tonight and probably for the rest of the month. I'll tell you what we listened to because I think it was only just about... Oh, it's three songs. Who'da thunk? We started off with Courtney Barnett, Kurt Vile, with a track Out of the Woodwork off of their combined, but mostly Courtney, album Lot of Sea Lice. Follow that up with a Sweet Nerd's Little Dream. It's called Only in Dreams by Weezer off their Good album. And then you just heard With All Intents and Porpoises. Richard Hell and the Voidoids playing their track, Another World. Absolutely love it. Absolutely love you. If you want to listen again, 8 p.m. on Wednesdays. And you know what? 8 p.m. on Thursdays is pretty fucking rocking too. That's when we have Bee's Knees. We have an amazing character on with a really good show. Shit, if I could remember, I would tell you, but I can't, so I shan't. We have a whole amazing lineup here on BFF.FM. Full stop and sentence. Later at the end of the month, we're going to do like a 10-year anniversary, or as I like to call it, a glamiversary. Please, please, dear God, don't quote me on that. Oh, Warp Star Radio. That's the one that's tomorrow, same time, bi-weekly. And I really appreciate you. I really appreciate everybody that's out here making music in our community. But that's beyond the point. I'm going to put on some slow, sad Stooge muse, as they say in the biz. Track is something sad. You want to start with something sad or some? Well, you know what? Around the same time, I'm gonna give you some bright, so you can brighten up your time with us. Here's one of my favorite songs from his career, Senior David Bowie, when he was a fascist. The album Station to Station, the song is Station to Station. The station is BFF.FM.

Okay. We listened to Bowie, David Bowie, with the track Station to Station. We listened to The Stooges, which includes Iggy Pop and their track, We Will Fall. Let's go ahead and split the fucking difference. Play the track called China Girl by Iggy Pop, written by David Bowie.

Chase. Oh, Jimmy, Jeff, Deep Shot, Jeff, Mike.

This is your DJ, Brother Porter. Feeling good. Glad you're here. And totally, boatily excited about all of these songs. We mixed and then we matched. We were different, then we were the same. We were life, and then we were anti-life, I guess. Is that a word? Yeah. Let's say something like that. So, I am excited to tell you what we listened to. We started off with probably my favorite song on this album, Station to Station. Oh, dude. When you hear this shit, you're gonna be like, whoa. Then we went to a track called We Will Fall by the Stooges, not including Iggy. And then we had a track written by Bowie, covered by Iggy. It was called China Girl. Now, here's some interesting figgity faddity baddity facts. So, the song Station to Station was produced in 1976. The album on which China Girl is from is 1977, so 1 year after each other. But the track that I played in between the two, which was from the album, the first Stooges album, recorded in 1969. I'm glad to see Iggy Pop grow past that, but grow into something just as beautiful. Next track, Zeppelin.

Mother Earth is pregnant for the third time, for y'all have knocked her up. I have tasted the maggots in the mind of the universe. I was not offended, for I knew I had to rise above it all or drown in my own shit.

Hey there, Deuterinos. Pardon me for that. This is your DJ, Brother Porter, having a good time with you. Hoping you're having a good time with me. Sometimes life is as life does, and that feels great. But I'll tell you what songs we were listening to before it gets too late. We had about three. We had three this time. We had Led Zeppelin's track In My Time of Dying off of their album Physical Graffiti. Now, the thing that throws me right the fuck off is the fact that Physical Graffiti on that album has the song In the House of the Holy, but In the House of the Holy, a different album completely, they don't. The world's a ridiculous place. And it's okay. So, we got In My Time of Dying by Led Zeppelin, followed by Maggot Brain by the amazing group Funkadelic. And then you just heard the song Oh Sweet Nothing by the Velvet Underground. I like it. I love it. I want some more of it. So, I'm going to give you a little bit more. I'm going to give you some Queens of the Stone Age. I hope that you enjoy it. It's from their album called Villains. It's the song. Well, the song called The Evil Has Landed. So, cheers to you.

That's where we are. Not where we're going. This is your DJ, One Brother Porter. You heard two songs. One of them was The Evil Has Landed by Queens of the Stone Age. The album was called Villains. The one after that was a track that we just heard. I'm Trying to Break Your Heart. Special, what do you do? Send a feeling of a song. Send a feeling of a song to my DJ, my friend Dave. I'm about to let you go. So this was 1 BPM. Tell me if you like it, love it. At @brother_porter on the Instagrams. Tell your friends, tell your family. Have a good time every Wednesday at 8 p.m. Kissing the missus. Last song is called You Broke My Heart.

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It's time again. You know, that's not the first time I played that song, not the last, but I am only adapting it into the administrative realm. 3 minutes into the show, welcome to Altered Images. I am Powell Pressburger, your genial host for all of these shows, except for the ones that I don't do and someone else does. Although you could say that, like, when I play a rerun, that's a shadow form of the show. And we all enjoy that. Who knows? Maybe you do too. So, visited the Red Tide clearance section of a record livery that I frequent. And because of the exact era focused on in the show, and the fact that cuts need be deep for a reason, there are some new vinyl records to audit tonight. And I finally brought in an unremastered Brian Ferry Boys and Girls, and I thought it would be fun to play a song that is not Slave to Love from it. Why wouldn't you do such things if you had your own show and no producer's notes to satisfy? It just gives one options. So, Ra Only Knows might not get to all of them, but I did bring vinyl from Ellen Foley, unplayed to the show. Carla Bonoff, as yet unplayed on the show. A Cock Robin 12-inch 45 that I'm unfamiliar with. A note of interest there. A copy of the Rosie Vela self-titled album that I now feel confident enough in my ownership of it on several formats to leave here in the studio. Maybe that means that I'll have to send the CD to an unsuspecting listener. No one ever takes me up on my threats of free CDs, though. That's just how it is. In the future, when I take these shows off to do the BFF.fm Power Karaoke Nights, I think I'm going to pre-code some entertainment for y'all. Hopefully going forward, I won't leave you out in the weeds as often. Speaking of which, we are brought to you tonight by Calm Moments 20 milligram hemp sodas. Do I want a sponsorship? Yes, I want some underwriting. I think we deserve it. And if you don't, it's the less said, the better. You haunt me with your sweat and bullet. It's a goodbye when I know there's something going on. Only when you leave in celebrity, again, a game, again, do I see your eyes on Altered Images with me, Powell Pressburger, here on BFF.fm, the best frequencies forever.

It's weird talking about bad movies. It doesn't do anyone any good. You know, it can be silly, it can be sweet, but also it's like, I believe it was Louis Hulis, the poet Huey Lewis, who said, I intentionally mispronounced the great man's name, Huey Lewis, twice. I don't think I'm that cool. I don't think I'm better than him. But nonetheless, it was as he said, I stay cool as a rule, but sometimes bad is bad. Ah, yes. What just happened then? I'll explain it. A bit too late in the set, I played a dance music of Romeo Void. Girl in Trouble is a temporary thing. And it's one of those things like Popeye smacking the crap out of Bluto's beard. It has no place in the history books, am I right? Who knows? Ooh, I'll tell you this much. I did play a Karla Bonoff song at some point. After the Joe Jackson song. First, we heard Cats Without Claws, Donna Summer. From Bryan Ferry's Boys and Girls album, that was the album's lead track, Sensation. Might we find time for side two, side two? After that, we heard Christina's 12-inch mix of Things Fall Apart on Z Records, a recent reacquisition. The Joe Jackson track, Look Sharp. Karla Bonoff, personally. The Joe Jackson song, Mad at You. From Beat Crazy, not Look Sharp. Is it Look Sharp? It's Look Sharp. No, it's Beat Crazy. Trust nothing and no one. After that, we heard the Romeo Void. If you're going to treat yourself to a void, let it be a Romeo Void. Coming soon on Epic Records and Tapes. You heard it right. It's 10:43. Do you know where your children are? I'll tell you what they're not doing. They're not preparing for a cock robin twofer. I'll tell you that for nothing. I'll tell you that. This is Altered Images. On BFF.fm.

0: Time has come today on Altered Images with me, Powell Pressburger. You are listening to BFF.FM, the best frequencies forever. Really got involved in some music, weren't hurting for certain. I mean, that was like Spandau Ballet notwithstanding. You ever notice how, like, sometimes you just know you're not going to listen to Spandau Ballet again for, like, another year or two? I'm going to need some distance. Just a little, like a year or two's distance. Oh, hey, you know what else? Yeah, I think.
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0: Okay, that one had music in it, so it was a little cacophonous. I cacophoned it in there. So this is my underpinning, this interstitial flatbed trailer of a track. It's a city pop instrumental classic called Bay Sky Provincetown, 1977. And as you can tell, it sounds pretty much like an early 90s, late 80s Michael McDonald track without any Michael McDonald on it. Listen to this gentle. String synth. It's like a whip topping.

There's something about. A city pop instrumental when it's straight hitting like that. Okay. What just happened? We started that set out perfectly well with a Cock Robin twofer. Two songs you're not likely to hear the album version of The Biggest Fool of All. Somewhere I'll have a dance version to throw out, all 6 minutes of it. And a non-Peter Kingsbury track, which is rare for their the Cock Robin albums, the Cock Robin canon. So we heard the non-LP Blood of a Saint, written by Anna and Clive. Clive isn't long for the band, as most people in bands named Clive aren't in the first place. After that, what can I say? Spandau Ballet, Only When You Leave, the Troy Sands mix. It's a great mix. There's just something about that damn song I don't need to hear again. Theater of Cruelty, the opposite of that. A song I could listen to again, but for the fact that this is my show and I won't. That was Ellen Foley off of her Spirit of St. Louis album. Basically an offcuts clash with a really cool singer. From the Flaunt the Imperfection album, You Did Cut Me by China Crisis. Taxi, probably the song I've played least from Rosie Vela's Zazu album. We listened to Hey Manhattan by Prefab Sprouts, just because at one time, dudes in New York be hating on that track. What can I tell you other than there's only 40 minutes of show left? And I'm a creature of habit. So without any more of show left, let's keep it in that city pop groove. And here's Harumi Futo.

Oh, shoot. It's absolutely too early to do this. You know what else I could do? Just this much that. I might need to go longer than a minute. I underestimated I overestimated the LP version of The Lovers by Alexander O'Neill. Emphasis on the O. From his Hearsay album. Classic that it is. Before that, I assure you, we heard 12th House by New Music with a K. Preceded itself by Linda DeFranco and TV Scene. I accept one mix, and that's the Sensor Round. Before that, Brian Ferry's Windswept. Side 2 opener from his classic Boys and Girls. Why on earth wasn't that just a Roxy Music album? Ooh, before that, Grace Jones and I've Seen That Face Before, Libertango. Is it a collaboration between her and Astor Piazzolla? Maybe yes, maybe no. Before that, we heard 17 Days, the B-side edit by Prince and The Who. Everything But the Girl and Take Me began that set with Kyoko Furuya and Harumi Futo. A what do you call banger? Now it's time. We've been through a lot in tonight's episode. I can do better for you than that Spandau Ballet track. This will be the last time you hear surf music again. Now, and that's a contextual statement. I don't mean to say that, like, you've ever heard it before. I mean, you kind of have. It's sort of like an 80s additive. What I'm saying is I can and will do better. It's such a whirlwind courtship, that first hour that I have new music with crackly vinyl to play for you. And then when we get to review, you know, go back to the well. Sometimes Powell's a ding-dong, and that happened tonight. Can I accept it when I mean, yes. Should I have probably played Duran Duran Canada? Also, yes. You know, like, you come out of the MJ versus Prince thing with, like, a clear winner. Or you...

can just stay the hell at home. Do not listen to my show anymore. That's what I say to that. Prince all day, Prince all night. Hey, I'll be doing a special MP3J set at Casement's Bar on Friday, May 12th. 6 to 10, I think. 7 to 10, something like that. Casement's Bar on Mission Street in San Francisco, California. Wonderful place. I'll be spinning digital files on the patio. But I promise to spend what money I make on vinyl, sweet vinyl. You can take that to the Press Burbank. There's no such thing. But if there is a thing that you can do for me, I think you know what it is.

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do you wanna lay down with me? 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

We'll see you faint, tear down your state. Go get your gun. We came to fight. It's your disgrace. Smash up your

Good morning and welcome to Third Country Radio on BFF.fm, best frequencies forever. Katie and Connor here once again for two more hours of musical loveliness. We hope that you're having a wonderful morning so far and that for the next couple of hours we can make it an even better one, or if not even better, then equally as good as the 2 hours that came before. We opened the show this week by playing a really great record by Shea Appalachia from their album Latin Grass, and the song was called Red Rocking Chair. This week, because we've just had Cinco de Mayo, and we had a fun day, which is an interesting thing to do for a day that celebrates a military victory, but you know most holidays do, so we'll take it. Any excuse really to eat delicious Mexican foods, primarily. But we had a wonderful weekend, and we thought it might be

0: lot of fun to explore primarily Mexican, but all, you know, other Latin musicians as well, to get a feel for the sort of depth and breadth of great music coming from Mexico. And it was a lot of fun to put this playlist together this week. Shea Appalachia and Latin grass is something that we only just learned about. You showed me a little bit of it, Dieter, like really days ago.
1: Yeah, it came across, I believe it was my Facebook feed. It was a post from PBS, and I wish I could remember what program, you know, that post was meant to kind of, you know, help to promote. But it was two musicians, and they were playing. One was playing a banjo, one was playing a stand-up bass, and I was curious because I wasn't sure, you know, how would bluegrass mix with, you know, with Latin music, with, you know, Mexican music, mariachi or whatever it happens to be. Mm. And so I was intrigued, and I listened to it, and I found that it actually worked quite well, and I couldn't wait to show you because we both like bluegrass. I don't know if I would call myself a fan. The only reason I say that is because I have liked the bluegrass that I've heard, but if you asked me to, you know, to name an artist, I would not be able to do so.
0: Mm. Yeah, it's a remarkable combination that, at first glance, you wouldn't think would work, but it melds so well together.
1: Mm-hmm.
0: I was looking up a little bit of information about Shea Appalachia. They were founded by Joe Troop, who is an American gentleman, originally formed in Argentina. And he moved there in 2010 to teach bluegrass music. And he developed like a small local scene, and from there met the members of what would become Shea Appalachia. So the band represents people from the United States, from Argentina, from Mexico, a real sort of transcontinental grouping. And I really dug that sound. It's just a wonderful amalgamation of a few different types of music working so well together.
1: Yeah, and the kind of, you know, like Connor said, got us thinking about, you know, what do we want to do for our theme this week? We thought about Cinco de Mayo. I was originally thinking, you know, maybe we could do an entire kind of Latin grass show to kind of showcase the genre, but I think the genre is still quite young.
0: Mm.
1: It hasn't really blossomed just yet. Maybe, you know, give it time. But that got us thinking about, well, you know, what other music can we play from Mexico or from Mexican artists? And we went to Bandcamp, as we always do, and we were not sure what we would find, but we found a lot of really incredible stuff, and that really, you know, runs the gamut when it comes to musical genres and styles.
0: Yeah, we have a little bit of everything this week for you, for, you know, everything from hip-hop to pop music to rock and roll to dance and remixes. It's just a wonderful melange, which is, you know, kind of ironic because it was the second French Empire that Mexico beat.
1: Yeah.
0: which is the reason they celebrate Cinco de Mayo. So there's me using the words of the enemy to try to describe this fantastic show that we have lined up for you. We have got pieces coming up from Rodrigo y Gabriela, Prismatic Shapes, and many, many more. But the next track comes from a group called Girl Ultra.
1: Yes.
0: That you discovered, Katie.
1: Yeah, discovered via Bandcamp. And Girl Ultra is one person. It's Mariana de Miguel Flores. But she, you know, it creates some really great music. I'm looking at Discogs here. She's considered the queen of the R&B Latin and one of the pioneers in this genre. So you're going to be hearing a wonderful song from her, and it's called Rimmel.

0: que le cae.
1: Some wonderful sounds out of Mexico for this morning. You are listening to Third Country Radio here on BFF.fm, Best Frequencies Forever. We started off that three-song set with Rimmel by Girl Ultra. That comes from the album Rimmel. After that, you heard Fantasia by Savila. There we go. Not Salvia. Savila. That comes from their Savila LP. That was a self-released album. And then after that, you heard Despierta by Diana Gameros from the album Arrullo. So just some really wonderful music out there, and I shouldn't be surprised by the many different genres, because you know music is not a monolith, and there's no country that only has one style of music, and especially you know in our very hyper global kind of environment these days, different musical styles go all over the world. But I'm really kind of, I shouldn't say that I'm surprised, but I am. I didn't know what to expect when we were starting this musical exploration, but there's some really great stuff out there.
2: Absolutely. It can be really easy to kind of neglect the idea that a country as large as Mexico could have a vibrant and varied musical scene. In our searching for music for our show this week, we came across so many different genres, everything from, as I was saying earlier, dance and techno to jazz. Like we just heard there, we heard modern R&B, and then we had a little sort of like laid back sort of pop tune, and then we finished it with a gorgeous acoustic number, and the rest of the show is going to be just as varied. We came across like a death metal band, in our search for music. So it's like you say, you know, we live in a world that is sort of hyper globalized, and is super connected, and I think as a result we're seeing so much more cross pollination, and I always appreciate when a country takes a genre or a type of music from somewhere else and figures out a way to make that music their own. And I don't just mean in terms of countries like Mexico or Argentina or countries in Africa, like Somalia or South Africa or what have you. Like I don't just mean countries that are not North American or European. I think it goes both ways. I think that there is just a prime example of how different combinations of music have resulted in the music that the United States is most famous for. You know, I think about jazz, I think about hip hop. Mm-hmm. You know, both of those are forms of music that are undeniably American in origin, but that have that have grown from seeds that were taken from elsewhere.
1: Yeah.
2: And I think the same thing happens then when you go to a country like Mexico, which has its own very rich tradition of music, of music from the native people that have been there from the beginning, and the music then that was introduced through colonization and through immigration. So it's always fun to find that out, to dig deep into what is popular, you know? Like, mm-hmm. You know, there are no doubt musicians in Mexico that are as big to their audience as someone like Frank Sinatra,
1: yeah,
2: you know, was to American audiences.
1: Yeah. And I think that's part of why I love doing shows like this is, you know, when you focus on a country or a region and you say, you know, what's the music scene like there? And as much as I wish we could just travel around, you know, do a radio show where we just travel all over the world and interview, you know, musicians and hear their work, the next best thing we can do is, you know, in our case, go to Bandcamp. Mm. But the surprises that await you, like for a while, you know this, I think I might have mentioned it a few times on the show, but when I was in college, I was very interested in the Japanese rock scene, Visual K specifically.
2: Yeah.
1: And what really fascinated me about that whole scene, in addition to just, you know, the how they took, you know, glam rock and kind of took it to the you know, the furthest degree possible, and the various influences that you know, that they had listening to, you know, listening to music that was coming in from the States or from the UK or wherever.
2: Mm.
1: It's discovering that there are scenes out there that you have no idea exist.
2: Yeah.
1: And it's like discovering a great treasure. Or, you know, or like being a time traveler or like kind of a, you know, an interstellar journey or whatever, however you want to put it, you know, discovering that beyond your hometown or beyond your state, beyond your national borders, there are wonderful, wild things happening in all kinds of art scenes. I don't want to just, you know, silo it into music. There are artists out there that I've never heard of. There are designers, you know, fashion designers that I've never heard of. There's, you know, writers and poets that, you know, I might not be able to read because I don't speak their language, but in their countries of origin, they are massively popular.
2: Mm.
1: And it's just an endless source of fascination for me.
2: Yeah, an endless source of fascination and an endless opportunity for discovery.
1: Yes.
2: You know, it's wonderful to come across an artist and you may not understand the language or it may not have been translated yet. And then you know, in the case of some poets, like, you know, I've been very fortunate to read the translation of poets who wrote in Spanish or in Arabic or in one of any number of Chinese dialects,
1: mm-hmm.
2: and have felt honored to have that kind of connection that, you know, a couple of decades ago would have been utterly impossible because I would never have ever have heard that they even existed.
1: Yeah. And that's one of the great joys, I think, of the internet. You can argue about, you know, was the internet a good thing? Was it a bad thing? We've kind of seen both sides of it as a broad, you know, global society. But one of the really good things that the internet has done is it's made culture so much more accessible.
2: Mm.
1: You know, even, I'm trying to think, I was going to say 10 years ago, but we've lived with the internet for a long time. But I do remember a time that, you know, in order to hear, you know, what was going on in Japan, for example, you would either have to find a very good website, or you'd have to live in an area with a large, you know, a large enough Japanese population that there was like need to have a record store that catered to that population.
2: Mm.
1: You know, for the example of music, or, you know, a large enough Japanese population that there were kind of like satellite stores that, you know, that sold clothes from there or sold art from there, whatever, you know, what have you. And like I still remember, God, what was it called? Yes Asia. It was this website. I don't even know if it still exists, but they sold, you know, CDs from Japan and Korea and China. And, you know, you'd order it and it would cost you an arm and a leg to get it in because you had to pay all like the customs and duties taxes and you'd wait for weeks for this thing to show up. And, you know, sometimes you get stuck in customs and all this other stuff. And now you can just go to a website like Bandcamp or another website. I know we talk about Bandcamp a lot. I'm sure there's other ones, but, you know, it's as easy as just kind of going and typing in, you know, a country or a genre and, you know, looking for looking for music tagged with a country name. And it's just, if you like music, it's a great thing.
2: Mm. Well, we are going to go ahead and play a little bit more for you right now, including, and this may not surprise you, an example of Mexico's pretty vibrant hip-hop community. Mm-hmm. It's funny to see how prevalent hip-hop has become, like, on a worldwide scale. Like, I think you could go to just about any country on the planet and you can find people who are there, like, making beats, who are making rhymes, who are rapping, and, you know, rapping about their own culture and society. And so it really should not surprise anyone to know that in Mexico, as in everywhere else in the world, hip-hop has garnered a very strong following and producing some really great work, like the next act we're going to hear, who is a female rapper, female hip-hop artist. Mm-hmm. I'm going to destroy this name.
1: I will do my best.
2: Okay.
1: So this artist is Zaiba Kuikani, and the song is El Candil.
2: Thank you so much.

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0: What an absolutely beautiful piece of music right there. What absolutely wonderful trios right there.
1: Yeah.
0: Three incredible pieces of work. You're listening to Third Country Radio on BFF.fm, best frequencies forever. And we are exploiting the fact that it was Cinco de Mayo. So that way we could explore the incredible sounds coming out of Mexico and sort of Latin America to a broader extent. But the majority of our show this week is presenting to you musicians who hail from Mexico and or continue to work there. We hope you are digging the show so far. You just heard El Candil by Ziba Kuakani, from her Somos Flechas album?
1: Flechas, yeah.
0: Flechas, yes. I am a dirty European man who never went to Spain ever, so there you go.
1: You know Irish and French, though, so it's not like, you know.
0: I know tiny amounts of both languages. An actual person who grew up in the Gaeltacht or an actual person from France would give me a look so withering that I would have no choice but to turn into ash. However, you did hear El Candil opening up that trio. Following that, Prismatic Shapes and the Twin Tribes remix of their song Gloomy Afternoon. The song is a wonderful sort of post-punky kind of goth kind of vibe to it. But I think the Twin Tribes remix really adds a punch and an energy that just makes the song work so much better, personally. Mm-hmm. And we finished off that trio with Maluka. And that came from her covers record. It was a cover of The Bard's Song, In the Forest, which is originally by Blind Guardian. And that might give you a clue as to what next week's show is going to be about, especially if you're a fan of power metal and if you happen to know what band is coming to Cleveland in 7 days' time.
1: Very, very excited for that show.
0: Yeah, we are both very, very excited to see Blind Guardian live and in color.
1: Yeah.
0: And so next week we're going to be presenting, of course, some of their best tracks as, you know, chosen by us.
1: Yeah.
0: But that cover of the Bard song is just gorgeous.
1: Yeah, and I was really excited to find Maluka. I had heard some of her work before because I am a big nerd, and I like music from video games, and I like music from nerdy movies. And now, the Bard song, as far as I know, and you know, Blind Guardian is from Germany, so it's very possible that song has been featured in shows or movies that I'm not familiar with. But that particular song comes from, you know, an album. It does not, you know, originally come from a show or electronic media. But one thing that I found kind of interesting is that Maluka, in addition to presumably being kind of a nerd like myself, also hails from the city of Monterrey. And I guess, according to somebody who in our family who has done some genealogy, I have ancestry tracing back to that city. So maybe it's something in the water. I don't know what it is, but it'd be very cool to get together with her and talk nerd stuff and also learn a little bit more about Monterrey, because I've never been there.
0: Yeah.
1: So, yeah.
0: You might find out that, you know, Monterrey has a massive, like, science fiction and fantasy scene, you know, that the big convention every year in Mexico is centered around Monterrey.
1: That would be really cool, and I think it would be a really fun time.
0: Yeah, I bet it would. I think it'd just be kind of fun to see, like, you know, what do they dig around here? Bring us to your nerdy places. Show us your game stores.
1: If being at Gen Con last year taught me anything, it's that nerdery is kind of a worldwide phenomenon. I met people literally from around the world: Finland, China. Probably a bunch of other places, I'm sure. Lots of people from Europe. But yeah, it'd be really cool to go there.
0: I think that kind of just... It's another example, isn't it, of how the world is still quite big, but it has become even better connected.
1: Yeah.
0: We can share our nerdery and we can share our music, and that's delightful.
1: Yeah.
0: We are... Okay, so we should probably get on with the next act because this next track is an epic one.
1: Mm-hmm.
0: And it's funny, although the band, the duo, hail from Mexico, they got their start in Ireland, in Dublin, Ireland. I have seen this act, Rodrigo y Gabriela, which, for those of you who don't speak Spanish, translates to Rodrigo and Gabriela.
1: Yes.
0: I know a little bit. But I've been very fortunate to see Rodrigo y Gabriela perform several times and in Ireland because they got their start in Mexico. Originally, they played in heavy metal bands,
1: mm-hmm,
0: in Mexico, and then the two of them decided to move to Ireland because they somehow thought it would be warm, and they also decided it would be a good idea to move to Ireland in autumn, early winter.
1: Maybe they saw that it didn't get a lot of snow. Like, maybe they looked at, because, parts of, France and Germany, the Alps basically get a lot of snow. Switzerland gets a lot of snow. I don't know why they decided against Spain, where there would not be that much of a language barrier.
0: That is important to mention. They did not speak any English when they got to Dublin.
1: I would love to know what prompted this.
0: I'd love to know too. But I mean, we were very, very happy to have them. This'll surprise you. When they released their self-titled album, it entered the Irish album charts at number one, beating Arctic Monkeys and Johnny Cash.
1: Wow.
0: To the top spot. That's how much Ireland has loved Rodrigo and Gabriela.
1: Well, you are the land of Rory Gallagher, so
0: we love a virtuoso guitarist, and this duo has two. Fortunately, they've had their career has gone on to bigger and better things. They are hugely respected in the metal scene, of course, and their work has only become more intricate, become deeper, and they have always loved to make their own, to write their own songs, but they are also very, very well known for covering and reinterpreting famous pieces of music, of which this next track certainly counts.
1: Yeah, I remember when I first came across this album, Metavolution, and saw that they did a song called Echoes, and I was like, there's a Pink Floyd song called Echoes, but it can't possibly be the same song. That song is like 20 minutes long and has a ton of stuff going on. And then I looked at how long the track lasted, and I went, oh my God, they did it. And I played it, and I was incredibly impressed because they did a fantastic job recreating Pink Floyd with two acoustic guitars. Not an easy feat.
0: An astounding feat, and one that we are very happy to share with you right now. Sit back, relax, and for the next 20 minutes, please enjoy Rodrigo y Gabriela with Echoes.

0: We normally bring you a 3-song set, but that song was too epic to be confined. You are listening to Third Country Radio here on BFF.FM, Best Frequencies Forever. That was almost 20 minutes of amazing music from one amazing duo. That was Rodrigo y Gabriela covering a Pink Floyd song called Echoes that comes from their album Metavolution. And Connor, you looked and you said that they won a Grammy for Best Contemporary Instrumental in 2020 for that album?
1: In 2020, in 2020, they, at the 62nd Annual Grammy Awards, they won Best Contemporary Instrumental Album for Metavolution. Their most recent record, In Between Thoughts, A New World, was released a little over a year ago.
0: Okay.
1: Yeah, so they're still playing, still going strong, and still touring, which is great to see.
0: Yeah, still making amazing music. And, and every time I hear this cover, I'm always struck by how well they do. And when you're trying to cover Pink Floyd, that can be a pretty difficult thing, especially in a song like Echoes, because there's a lot going on there. Most of the song is instrumental. It's kind of almost an extended jam session. There are lyrics to it, but it definitely isn't a traditional, you know, verse-chorus type song. The vocals kind of come in, and then they leave for a while the band noodles around and does, you know, cool studio stuff. So I'm still flabbergasted every time I hear it that they managed to keep the tone of the song without having vocals in it, and you know, keeping the same feel without the layered studio wizardry that Floyd is known for.
1: It's remarkable that a duo can produce such a lush sound. It's quite something to watch them play live. I was just telling Katie while we were listening between talk breaks here. I've been fortunate enough to see Rodrigo y Gabriela perform live, and it's remarkable to watch as Rodrigo he kind of keeps the melody going. Like he's there, performing the work of making a strong foundation, and then Gabriela is responsible by and large for the percussion that you might hear. So whenever you hear a very fast-paced sort of knocking sound, that is her smacking her hand against her guitar to get that noise. It's very impressive in their cover of One, you know, when she has to try to do that, that military rapid drum beat that's in the middle of that song during the breakdown, and doing that, and then also managing to kind of stay on the guitar lines as well. I'd love to see what her hand looks like, because I have to imagine after about 25 years of performing as a duo, her knuckles must just they must be just calcified and so hard.
0: Yeah.
1: I was just looking up, and I guess the two of them have been performing together actually for over 30 years. They met as teenagers in Mexico when Gabriela Quintero is her full name. She joined Rodrigo's metal band, which was called Acid Land. she ended up joining them because, as they explained, they couldn't get a guitarist that would please Rodrigo. She was the only one that could keep up. they've been performing together and touring together and been very close ever since. I could go on and on about Rodrigo Gabriela. It's funny, they're kind of like the introduction for me to the kind of music that could come out of Mexico, and the way that they combined all of their influences to create a sound that is totally their own.
0: That's really cool to know, because it's easy for me to forget, and partially because I do have some Mexican ancestry. My grandmother is Mexican American, but also because as much as some politicians might not want people to think too hard about this, there's a lot of cultural exchange between Mexico and the U.S. And there has been, you know, since before the United States was the United States. You know, everybody in school here learns about the 13 original colonies. But I know, at least when I was in school, and hopefully things have changed, but when I was in school, the 13 original colonies thing was taught very hard, and I think it's because a lot of people who settled in Ohio originally came from New England. There's a reason why Northeast Ohio is sometimes called the Western Reserve. It's also sometimes called the Firelands, because that was land that was reserved for veterans from, I believe, Connecticut, who could not be paid by the U.S. government because the U.S. government didn't have any money. But so they said, you know, after this war, we can't pay you in money, but we have, you know, sent surveyors out west, and they have found some really great land, and we have reserved it for you out west. So the Western Reserve, Firelands, because of, you know, the British troops came in and unfortunately torched a lot of family farms. So these were the lands that were kind of, you know, paid to these people who had lost, you know, their property, the Firelands. But anyhow, you hear a lot about that when you grow up here, but you don't hear too much about, you know, Spanish settlements, the oldest city in the U.S., the oldest permanent settlement in the United States, as we know it today, you know, St. Augustine, but also, you know, in many parts of Texas, you know, southern Texas in particular, but, you know, all along that border, there have been towns. New Mexico is called that for a reason. Arizona has a lot of, you know, cities that are, you know, that have kind of Spanish sounding names for a reason. And also, you know, California, there's a reason why there's a city called Los Angeles. It's Los Angeles. It's the name of a mission. San Francisco, St. Francis. So there's always been a lot of cultural exchange between the two countries, to the point that a lot of times I think that gets blurred a bit. And so for Americans, like, you know, yeah, we know what Mexican music sounds like. You know, even if you just kind of hear it in a, you know, schlocky kind of pop culture way through movies or TV shows or what have you, it's not always authentic representation, but it is there. And so it's easy for me to forget that, you know, for you growing up in Europe, you don't have that kind of, I don't want to say daily exposure, but enough exposure that it just becomes part of your overall culture.
1: Yeah, it's something that, you know, coming here, like, it's, you know, it's interesting to see it as more of just like, you know, almost like the background noise, or just another, like, element, another piece of the big mosaic, you know, as opposed to, you know, when your exposure to Mexico, and also, let's face it, United States, to North America as a whole, when your exposure to that is primarily sort of the mass media that you are having presented to you, it's one thing to kind of see that. It's another thing to kind of be immersed in it, as I am now, having lived here for over 7 years.
0: Yeah, it's funny to me. I think that sorry, I'm playing with something in the background. I'm having a little fidget. So if you hear clicking noises, that's what that is, and I apologize. But I think that's one of the things that I really love about, you know, listening to music with you, or just kind of experiencing American culture with you, because you have a different perspective, and you're able to point out to me ways of seeing things that I don't see, because it's been, like you said, it's become kind of part of my background noise. So when you're able to point things out and say, oh, this is really interesting. It's kind of funny thinking about, you know, the cultural mosaic. I think that's possibly part of the reason why Americans kind of are fascinated by Europe, because it's seen as, like, you know, the undistilled Ireland or the undistilled France or what have you, you know, before it came to America and you know, melded with a bunch of different cultures to become something completely different. And it's kind of fun. Like, we opened the show with a bluegrass group, and it's kind of fun to follow some of those roads back and say, okay, like clearly bluegrass was very heavily influenced by traditional Irish music. But the more you kind of dig into European culture, and I've pointed this out to you just in conversation, there's no real, you know, undistilled this and that.
1: Yeah.
0: Everybody is always influenced, and sometimes it's, you know, sometimes it's subtle, sometimes it's very far back, but everybody is influenced by everybody else. I remember the first time that I noticed in some Norse art, some like old Norse art, I was like, wow, this is really interesting. The knotwork kind of looks like Celtic knotwork. And you kind of gave me a look. Like, the look that you gave me, I'm going to be very specific here. I've never seen the movie, but I will always remember the trailer for Hot Tub Time Machine, because one of the actors goes, it's like a hot tub time machine. Then he looks at the camera with this look that says, yeah, I know it's obvious, but what are you going to do? And that's the look that you gave me. And I had to think for a second, like, oh, yeah, of course, right, yeah, because, yeah, there's a reason that there's a town in Ireland called Carlingford.
1: Yeah.
0: Which you then had to point out, you know, probably goes back to Karlsfjord.
1: Yeah.
0: So.
1: Oh, yeah, yeah. Like, that's it. One way or another, we've all been influencing each other for a long time.
0: Exactly.
1: And so it shouldn't have come as a surprise to me, but I guess it's like, you know, it's like you looking at European cultures and having to take a moment to see the ways that they link together. Essentially, the same thing is true of me. Like, it took me a while, and it continues to take me time, I think, because there are certainly threads that I've missed. And I think that is, again, one of the reasons I love doing this show, because, you know, we'll jump all over the world. And, you know, America is part of the world, so it's just fun to come back to that and find the links that exist and see how cultural exchange has affected, in this case, the music that we hear north and south of the Rio Grande.
0: Yeah.
1: We have still got a few really, really great tracks we want to play for you before we get to the end of the show. I know we are nearing like the last half hour, so we're going to just pack it full of music like we always do. Coming up pretty soon, you're going to hear the Mexican Institute of Sound. But first, here is Cuban X with These Days.

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This is Boots Riley. You are listening to BFF.FM. And this is just in case you thought you were listening to some other station, but somehow typed in these letters. We want to let you know that you've made a mistake, but probably a good one. All right. So keep it locked right here.

0: Some really great music there. A 5-song set, something that we rarely bring you, but we still enjoy doing. You're listening to Third Country Radio here on BFF.FM. Best frequencies forever. All right, we're going to go ahead and name those 5 songs that you heard. We started off with These Days by Cuban X. That comes from the album On Your Own Again. After that, you heard La Luna de Noviembre. That comes from Mexican Institute of Sound off of the album Distrito Federal. After that, you heard You Go to My Head. That was the organ version. The album does have a piano version of the same song, but that was by Marcos Toledo, and that was from the album The Gift. And then you heard some more really wonderful jazz. Wish I Could Be There Now. That song was from Gustavo Cortinas, and that comes from his album Live in Chicago. And then we decided to speed things up a little bit with a really fun little punk band called Rotura, and that was their song En El Tiempo. That comes from the album Al Otro Lado. So the past couple of hours we have spent showcasing artists from all over Mexico in all kinds of different genres, all kinds of different styles, for all kinds of different tastes. Mm.
1: And I think those last 5 songs exemplify that, as well as the dozen songs that came before it.
0: Yeah.
1: You can probably guess, when we have a bunch of songs like that all at once, it's because we're like, we don't want to get rid of any of these tracks.
0: Yeah.
1: But we also know that we're coming up near the end of the hour. And unfortunately, we're coming up near the end of the hour. But it has been a delight, as it always is, to present to you, our discerning listener, just the veritable smorgasbord of musical delicacies coming to us from Mexico.
0: Yeah, there's a lot to discover, and if you are curious about any of these artists, all of their music can be found on Bandcamp. Once again, we plumbed the depths of Bandcamp and came back with some really, really wonderful music. So please do go out and support those artists. You can buy single tracks or you can buy albums, but you know, show them how much you appreciate their music by giving them a little money if you can.
1: Yeah, get pay artists.
0: Yeah.
1: Yeah.
0: Get artists paid.
1: Get artists paid. Oh, we're going to leave you with one final track, a delightful sort of sweet acoustic piece by Andres Miguel Cervantes.
0: Yeah, Andres Miguel Cervantes.
1: Yay. The track is called A Coal for Caring. So until next week, take care of each other, stay strong, stay safe, and we will see you next Thursday for Power Metal.
0: Yes. And as always, remember, Kaizen.

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0: morning, San Francisco.
1: You beautiful, sweet, slightly cloudy city by the bay. Good morning.
0: Good morning, San Francisco. Hello, hello. The soft sound of a alarm bell rings in the district here in the Mission. Clouds come overhead. People walking to and from BART.
1: I like that the alarm sound is soft for us. It is not soft for Brutus.
0: Oh, goodness. Well, hello and welcome. It is Rollover Easy on BFF.FM. My name is Sequoia.
1: And I'm the early bird.
0: For the next 2 hours, or I guess the next hour and 44 minutes and 55 seconds, we're taking you from under the covers till after coffee, the only way we know how. A little bit of joy, a little bit of hope, a little bit of optimism,
1: and a lot of coffee. 22 is loud today.
0: Got a good wave from the bus driver there when I tilted the mic in his direction. I love it.
1: Folks getting on the bus, headed to where they need to go, biking down Valencia, walking to BART, sometimes running to BART.
0: Yeah, I love a good run to BART. A good run to catch the bus. It's like just the lightest of urban workouts to start your day.
1: Start the day with a little cardio.
0: There's no reason why you shouldn't be jogging. You know, like, sleep in for that extra minute. Just get a good jog into the bus later. It's fine.
1: We got a great show today. We got our friend Mackenzie Chung-Fagan from The Chronicle coming on, which will be great.
0: Yeah, we're going to be chatting with her about all things food here in the Bay Area. And we've got to have a little guac talk with her, too.
1: Gotta. You gotta. I'm noticing a new mural across the street here. Do you see this?
0: Let's see where. Oh, yeah.
1: Yeah.
0: New mural over here on 16th Street on the south side of the street, just west of Valencia. What do you see it depicting?
1: Looks like we have the city landscape, kind of the silhouette of the city. I see a bridge all set up against some clouds and fog.
0: Clouds and fog, or maybe it also looks like kind of the Marin Headlands looking through the hills back towards the city.
1: Ooh, yeah, I like that.
0: Really beautiful. Good
1: Real
0: eyes.
1: Nice. Yeah. All right, let me give folks the weather, let you know what the day is going to look like. So currently, San Francisco, it's chilly, but it doesn't feel that chilly.
0: Yeah.
1: It is 55 degrees. You're looking at a high of 61 today. No rain on the horizon today, but it is coming. So today, 61. Tomorrow, 61 and sunny. Saturday, again, 61 and sunny. And then Sunday, the rain comes again, but only about a 40% chance of rain.
0: Okay.
1: Might rain on the Ocean Beach Park rally. Might not.
0: Ooh.
1: You never know.
0: I feel like we're getting into some news early.
1: Ooh. And then next week, kind of just a chill November. Bless you. Chill November month or week. Where it'll be 59 Monday, 61 Tuesday, 65 Wednesday, and then a whopping 65 next Thursday.
0: Very San Francisco weather.
1: Yeah, not bad at all. The sunrise was at 6:50 a.m. and the sunset.
0: So it's in the 4 o'clock hour. I know that because several days ago it was 5. And I was like, by the time the show rolls around, it's going to be 4 something. I'm going to guess it is 4:57 today.
1: Sequoia, I don't want to tell you that the Earth is slowing down, but it is at 5 o'clock exactly.
0: Oh, really?
1: Today, yeah.
0: Oh, okay.
1: I think it was like 5:04 last week.
0: Wow, okay.
1: But it was dropping precipitously for a while.
0: So 5 o'clock is
1: exactly.
0: When the sun sets today.
1: Yeah.
0: So you got till 5.
1: Mm-hmm. Yeah.
0: What's your suggestion if you're meeting up with somebody at 5 to do something outdoors? Asking for me.
1: Oh, great question. Where are you meeting up? What's the neighborhood?
0: McLaren at the lodge.
1: Oh, I thought you were going to say McLaren Park. I was like, ooh, getting
0: ooh,
1: up.
0: Yeah.
1: Oh, you know what you should do? I heard this could be a lie, so don't quote me on it. The Young is free after 4?
0: Ooh.
1: Hey, Bob.
0: Hey, Bob. We're here with Cross Town Trail's very own Bob Siegel. Hello, Bob. Good morning.
2: Good morning. Good morning, world.
0: How are you doing?
2: Okay. Yeah.
0: Are you off? What are you off to this morning?
2: The food bank.
0: Excellent. SF Marin Food Bank,
2: yeah.
0: An institution.
2: Good place to do good work.
0: Yeah. Yeah. Good place.
2: Yeah.
0: I got to say, Bob, I had a great coffee with you yesterday morning. Yeah. A great way to start the day is chatting with you.
2: A good way. I agree.
0: Yeah.
2: Okay. I got to run, man. Hey.
1: Good to see you.
0: Good to see you, Bob.
1: Thanks, Bob.
0: See you.
1: What a guy.
0: I love it. He's moving. He's shaking.
1: Getting out there, going to the food bank. What could be better?
0: Just going to do some volunteering. Cruising around on his bike.
1: That's the way.
0: It really is.
1: I hope I'm Bob when I get old.
0: Don't we all? Like, accurate.
1: All right, last thing. Let me give folks the tides in case you're looking to go crabbing and hopefully having some
0: better
1: luck than we are. We just appeared on someone's FaceTime.
0: Yeah, somebody was FaceTime and walking by and holding it out so they could see us.
1: I hope two of them were having a great morning.
0: Yeah.
1: All right, so currently the tide charts look like this. So high tide is at 8:42 today. Mm-hmm. We have a rising tide right now.
0: Okay.
1: And then low, if you think that's what's going to bring in the meaty clackers, is going to be at 3:33.
0: Oh, okay.
1: Minus a foot.
0: If you're going to go do some dungeness crabbing, that's the time.
1: Yeah, let us know where you're having some luck out there.
0: Please.
1: Because we're not.
0: Reminder that you can hit us up on social media. I mean, a couple options. One is Instagram. Mm-hmm. We are Rollover Easy. Another is Threads. We are also Rollover Easy. Twitter, we're still on there. Mm-hmm. Rollover Easy. Mastodon, Rollover Easy at sfba.social.
1: Yeah.
0: You can also just text the Rollover Easy hotline, 415-578-0555. Or you can just come down to 16th and Valencia and just like Bob did, just pop on in.
1: Yeah.
0: we're actually out here. We're live.
1: You know where to find us.
0: You know where.
1: Do you have a jam for the people for this November morning?
0: So I'm kind of like, I don't know about you, but I need a, like a little bit of something to kind of pick me up.
1: A pep?
0: Like something to kind of get me moving and grooving this morning.
1: Yeah.
0: So I figured why not the greatest song ever written in the history of time and space?
1: I'm sorry. I'm grooving over here.
0: BRB.

0: Sweet sounds of coffee pouring into a mug. San Franciscans everywhere start their Thursday mornings. Sometimes you just gotta groove, you know?
1: You gotta
0: listen to a sneaky disco classic.
1: Sneaky
0: wrapped up
1: disco?
0: Wrapped up in a 2020 blanket.
1: Did you call this a sneaky disco classic?
0: I feel very confident calling this a sneaky disco classic.
1: Is it even that sneaky? It's just a classic. We knew it on day one.
0: It was. Oh, San Francisco. I need coffee. Let's do this, San Francisco. Let's grab a sip. Let's grab your mug, push down the French press, ask your cat to put the clever on the cup. Whatever it is you need to do, get that coffee. We're going to take a sip together on the count of three. We'll give you just a moment. We're waiting for you. Yes, you. You in particular.
1: You got it, San Francisco?
0: All right. Count of three?
1: Let's do it.
0: All right. One, two, and... I love it.
1: Why is coffee so good?
0: I don't know. It really is.
1: It's just the best.
0: Good sip there, by the way.
1: Yeah.
0: We saw my dad this week at a Warriors game, and I think he sipped his water at you.
1: He did. Hello, Scott.
0: Hi, Dad.
1: Speaking of the Warriors game, I am just so delighted that Steph Curry is here. He's in our backyard. He's playing on the regular.
0: Yep.
1: And that the whole Bay Area came out for Klay Thompson and put on their captain's hats in honor of him.
0: That was really beautiful. As you know, Klay Thompson, shooting guard for the Golden State Warriors, helped bring us all of our championships in recent history. Left the Warriors this year.
1: Yeah.
0: Left to go to Dallas, which I got to say, not just like... just a downgrade of a city. I mean, like, come on. You're on the bay. You're on the water. You're a boat enthusiast. You love the mountains. You love the ocean. And you're like, you know where I should go? Dallas, Texas.
1: Oh, you're going to make me spit out my coffee.
0: So he goes to Dallas. And, you know, he says, I got to come back here and play in San Francisco sometime. But really downplays it, right? Says, I spent 11 years?
1: Yeah.
0: 11 years here in the Bay? And, I think it was 11 years.
1: 11
0: right?
1: years is enough to call yourself a local, you know?
0: Absolutely. And, sort of says, oh, I'm coming back, I'll play whatever, it's just another game. The Warriors, being just the class act of an organization that they are, hand out captain's hats to every single person in attendance. And like, just imagine, if you will, a stadium full of people wearing captain's hats, boat captain hats, waving them, cheering him on, celebrating him, and saying, hey, thank you, Clay. We love you.
1: What a time.
0: One of the coolest games, maybe the coolest game I've ever been to, actually. Like, I'm struggling to think of another one that was better than that.
1: And now, whatever Clay hats were left over must go to the SF Bay Ferry. Call 100%. Up Seamus and say, you need all of these.
0: Seamus, you need some Warriors-themed hats for everybody that's operating those boats. Oh, goodness. Super fun night. Hey, good morning.
1: Morning.
0: Super fun night. Really good vibes. Great time, and my dad was there.
1: Yeah, absolutely.
0: Yeah.
1: Also, we went to the new Cafe Fico.
0: Hey, how are you? How's it going?
1: We have a new waterfront restaurant up there.
0: Cafe Fico. Really good.
1: Yeah.
0: The Warriors are going to be hosting the All-Star Game this March, April,
1: February.
0: Yeah. All right, February. And I think that you mentioned this the other week, and it totally stuck with me. They're doing everything they can to get the Chase Center activated and looking good.
1: It's going
0: to
1: be so shiny by the time February rolls around.
0: Absolutely. So it was a fun vibe down there because everything is lively, everyone's having a good time, and because, Clay Thompson came back.
1: Yeah, what a delight.
0: I love it.
1: All right, San Francisco, who's hanging out with us this morning?
0: The first person to tweet in, to tune in, to say hello to us on the internet, Thomas Rogers.
2: Hello!
0: Thomas, hello! Thomas says, good morning. No quips this morning, still waking up. And sends in a great Caltrain mugshot.
1: Love that.
0: Were you telling me Caltrain's going to go underground near the station that Thomas is at, 22nd?
1: Yeah, so it's going to go underground on 22nd. I think it's going to go under Pennsylvania Street. And then I think it's going to stay underground all the way until it gets to the Transbay Terminal.
0: Incredible.
1: And then it's off to Oakland and then Sacramento and then, I don't know, where should it go from there? This is Daniel Lurie's plan, not mine.
0: Yeah. We Wait, was that really part of his plan?
1: No, not at all. Okay. I'm dreaming here. I'm asking for a friend. I'm trying to will it into existence.
0: Asking for a friend. Oh, my goodness. So good. Well, Thomas, hope that wherever you're off to for work this morning is going well. You're enjoying a nice, comfortable train ride. I got to say, Caltrain, one of the finer commutes in the Bay Area.
1: Yeah. And again, especially now that it's electric, it's like we're living in the future.
0: Yeah, yeah. I've not ridden one of the electric ones yet, but I got to jump on there.
1: Yeah, same here. Maybe we need to do a show on an electric Caltrain.
0: I know. It wouldn't be too loud. It'd be quiet enough, it'd work.
1: There we go. You know, we did go to the south end of the city last week, which was a real delight.
0: So much fun. I love being down there. Can we talk about that real quick?
1: Yeah.
0: We were down in the Bayview last week, and we were at Holler SF. We were at City Lunch Cafe, a cafe that will not leave my mind.
1: No, that was
0: close my eyes, I see it every time I close them. A little cafe that does the little cafe thing of, like, stocking all of the inventory just in the dining room where everybody eats. Like, it's all out here.
1: Yeah,
0: we're
1: just sitting there.
0: We're all doing this
1: together. Yeah.
0: And then the other thing I really loved about City Lunch Cafe was they had these pictures of meals. And the pictures were, like, 20 years old.
1: Yeah.
0: And next to each one of the pictures were seemingly increasingly larger price tags that they had plastered over the previous one to try to hide the previous price of the item. And it just, they looked thick on there. That's how we should be tracking inflation. What does lunch at City Lunch cost?
1: Oh, my gosh. Absolutely. Or Xiaolong Bao in my neighborhood kind of does the same thing. There's just, like, handwritten notes over the menu now.
0: Yeah.
1: That's the way to track inflation.
0: I love it. Oh, goodness. So, great time down there last week. It was sunny. It was warm. It was beautiful. It was slightly lawless. And we learned all about everything from opening up secondhand stores from John to talking about what it means to, like, haul trash, sell it online.
1: I thought about the phrase licensed junk hauler, unlicensed therapist several times last week.
0: That was really funny. It was great. So, great guest. So, shout out to John. You need your hauling. You need some stuff hauled. You got to call John. There's no other option in town.
1: Or if you need a therapist who's unlicensed, make a pile of trash. Give him a call.
0: Look, one is by the ton, one is by the hour. Either way, pay the man. Hello goes out to Soldrew. Soldrew says, good morning, rollover easy. Oh, I love this. He's got a great shot here. He's got the rollover easy mug, fresh with coffee, a BFF.FM pin, because you know Soldrew's a bestie. He's about that life.
1: You know it.
0: Got some flowers right behind there, a mortar and pestle, some chocolate. Just like, just the classic scene of, do you have a spot in your house where you throw down your keys or your wallet or you set the mail down when you get home?
1: Yeah, yeah.
0: This looks like that.
1: Yeah.
0: That scene of, like, it's like a hodgepodge of things you're kind of grabbing and going. Again, you got the coffee, you got a little chocolate, maybe some flowers, some cell phone charging devices.
1: That's a good hodgepodge spot in any house.
0: What's that called? San Francisco hodgepodge spot.
1: I don't know. I feel like there's, like, we have a hutch that takes up some of that space, but I've never had a hutch until this house.
0: The hutch is carved into the wall?
1: Yeah, it's, like, carved in the wall in the dining room. Mm-hmm. It's kind of, like, recessed a little bit, so there's a counter there.
0: Yeah.
1: But then I also have one by the front door, which has, like, the bowl of keys and all that.
0: Yeah, so what's that, like, San Francisco hutch called? Is that the house bay?
1: The bay window for your mail?
0: Yeah, gosh, the Mayo's the Mail's Meadow?
1: Yeah.
0: Mail's Peacock Meadow? Could we just call it the Willie Brown Memorial Key? Not Memorial, but the Willie Brown Key Drop. We name everything else in San Francisco Willie Brown.
1: I mean, not anymore. The
0: Warren Hellman Key Exchange.
1: Oh, there we go. There we go.
0: Warren's Mail.
1: Also hanging out this morning, Peter Quigley.
2: Hello.
1: Sends us in two of our favorite things, which are memes about coffee and neon. Just a good coffee neon.
0: Really, really beautiful.
1: Yeah. We love some old neon around here.
0: Absolutely. You know, a cool thing to do is you see some good neon, you walk into the store, you buy something, you say, hey, great neon.
1: Yeah, love that sign.
0: Beautiful. The sign brought me in today.
1: Absolutely. Like moss to a flame.
0: It's kind of like here at Manny's, they've got a nice little mobile that kind of catches the eye, catches the attention. It's when a building decorates the outside.
1: Yeah, yeah.
0: And neon's just a beautiful way to do that.
1: Just add something interesting to the exterior, right? Like I'm about to put up some lights on the tree outside of my house.
0: Ooh.
1: It's getting darker.
0: Nice.
1: So I think Tim didn't do some motion sensor. You got to get under the tree, and then it's going to light up for you.
0: Oh, interesting.
1: Yeah, we'll see.
0: I like it. I really, really like lights on trees. Yeah. I wish there were more lights on more trees. That was a very large speaker that man was holding.
1: I mean, I'm not opposed to the song to start the day.
0: Should we open up the song spotter?
1: Bop spotter.
0: Bop spotter. Thank you. Oh. The logo goes out to Samwise. Samwise says it's been too long since I've heard y'all voices. But, damn, after the past couple of weeks, we've had hearing your banter on the radio bring such joy and contentment. Keep doing what you're doing. We need it now more than ever.
1: Oh, Sam, you're too kind.
0: Really appreciate that.
1: Yeah, we're trying to get through it, too.
0: Said, forgot to add, we're painting a new mural starting today on Minnesota. Over the next few weeks, or over the next week and a half, we'd love volunteers to help. Have folks reach out to me if you're interested, and I'll add them to the schedule. Hashtag slow streets rule.
1: That nice. They do. Sam, I'm actually going to be over there today. I'm going to be at your mural at 11:30.
0: Nice. Beautiful.
1: So, see you then.
0: Yeah, we just hit the retweet on that, so hit up Sam to help out with the mural. And Sam, I appreciate the good vibes on our good vibes. You know, we got an obligation to just enjoy the heck out of San Francisco right now, so that's what we're going to do for the next 2 hours.
1: Yeah. Got a lot of places where we can be sad, where we can fight, but right here...
0: sipping coffee and talking about good news.
1: Just enjoying the things we got.
0: Some good coffee.
1: Really is today.
0: To just keep skipping around on social networks. let's see.
1: Oh, Sam says that space where the keys are is just called the drop zone.
0: Oh, the drop zone's good.
1: Yeah, that is good.
0: The drop zone's really good.
1: Yeah.
0: Can we, like, make that Bay Area somehow?
1: Tell me when to drop. Okay, I'll stop.
0: I've got that somewhere on the... when we were all doing 20-second hand washing, remember that?
1: Oh, yeah.
0: This is like... I had the 20-second hand washing of E40 reminding us all when to wash our hands. I don't know about you, but this was like... I still sing this in my head a little bit.
1: When you're washing your hands?
0: Totally. Tell me when to go.
1: We were sitting behind E40 at the Warriors game the other night, and my wife and I were just commenting on how much of a wonderful life E40 lives.
0: Accurate.
1: He's just hanging out there courtside all the time, a legend in the truest sense, still making albums, still just doing it all.
0: I love it.
1: Yeah.
0: E40 was at the game. I saw him from across the court. I didn't see him at first, and I was like, where's Uncle Earl?
1: Yeah.
0: But then as the game went on, I looked over, and I saw just a giant beanie nodding in rhythm with some too short. And I was like, there he is.
1: Yeah. You know who else was at the game, apparently, but they didn't show him on the Jumbotron, was Mayor-elect Daniel Lurie. He was sitting courtside.
0: What?
1: Center court, I guess.
0: Why do we not have the mayor put up on the big screen?
1: I don't know.
0: Did Clay Thomas next to that also?
1: Like, well, you know, he was sitting next to Matt Haney, and Matt Haney did not want the attention.
2: I only look at Clay Thomas and think, oh, my God, he's so fine.
0: Shout out to that one time Matt Haney and I both separately met up at the Warriors game.
1: Wearing the exact same jacket.
0: It was great.
1: You know, it's actually the most common place to see Matt Haney these days. Don't go to his office. Just head to Chase Center.
0: Head to Chase Center. You'll see him. He's out there. He's at dumpling time. He's got a table at Chez Fico. It's got his name on it. Walks right up to the bar. Matt! Oh, goodness. GLN, hello! Says, happy 28th birthday next week to Giants starting pitcher number 62, Logan Webb.
1: Mm.
0: I love it. And a happy, I'm just going to hit you with a bunch of these. Ready for some Giants news?
1: Yeah, hit us.
0: Happy 42nd birthday next week to former San Francisco Giants pitcher from the 2010 World Series Championship Giants team, Jonathan Sanchez.
1: Oh, yeah.
0: I love it. And then the 40th birthday next week for former relief pitcher from the 2012 and 2014 World Series champion Giants team, Yesmero Petit. Excellent. Just some Giants champs celebrating some birthdays.
1: I love it.
0: That's awesome.
1: GLN, thanks so much.
0: Yeah, I love a good bit of Giants trivia, news, some birthdays. You know, these are important birthdays. Can we just, like, jump right into it?
1: Yeah.
0: It's not as big of a birthday as the 100th birthday the San Francisco Chronicle building is having yesterday.
1: Yeah.
0: I wish him a happy early 101st for what it's worth. Like, you can do that right now and it's accurate.
1: I love that Peter brought out all the old photographs, things that were still in the building that seemingly were 100 years old. So cool.
0: I love this. Such a beautiful, beautiful article. I mean, it's just like, it's another, it's a Peter Hartlob classic.
1: Yeah.
0: Right? It talks about it being, the San Francisco Chronicle being the only major metropolitan newspaper in its current headquarters for more than a century. Talks about, I love this line, the Chronicle building at 5th and Mission Streets is full of history. In this building, we've received notes from the Zodiac Killer, covered the assassination of George Moscone and Harvey Milk, hosted Herb Cain for most of his 61-year newspaper career. This is where advice column Dear Abby and legendary comic The Far Side were born, and where raising the flag on Iwo Jima photographer Joe Rosenthal spent 3 decades capturing everything from Willie Mays' arrival to a kindergarten class on the first day of school. So good.
1: SF Chronicle and Chronicle headquarters. Thanks so much.
0: Yeah. I'll end it with the line that he ends it with on this article, which you got to read the whole article, by the way. He says, I'll give the final word to my uncredited 1924 counterpart who wrote it best on November 13th, 1924. The lead story
1: is
0: a much better poem than I'll ever be. There is no grim and gloomy factory of the old style, but a building alive, in a pleasant mood, aspiring, and with strength and energy to realize its aspirations.
1: I love that.
0: Really beautiful.
1: Yeah.
0: So happy 100th anniversary, San Francisco Chronicle building. Love it.
1: Can I chew with some more beautiful words?
0: Please.
1: Good morning, Lisa Amond.
0: Lisa, hello.
3: Hello.
4: Hello.
1: Lisa says, table for three, roll over easy. Happy 100th birthday, SF Chronicle building, and kudos to Mackenzie Chung Fagan for excellent restaurant critiques. We know the only way to see sights of NYC or SF is dining out and exploring neighborhoods. B. Hutch's Coffee in a Cave is this week's painting.
0: Oh, beautiful.
1: Yeah.
0: Great photo. I like a coffee in a cave.
1: Yeah.
0: Very cool. And Lisa knows about food. Lisa is a James Beard Award-winning author? Am I correct in saying that?
1: Mm-hmm.
0: Still haven't read the article. Lisa, send it on over if you find a copy of it. But I believe people were like, Lisa writes words so well, we're going to recognize her with an award.
1: Absolutely. Put it up on the mantle.
0: In the same way, put these paintings up in the MoMA.
1: Yeah. I really like this one. Coffee in a Cave.
0: Beautiful.
1: And Lisa's so right. The only way to explore a city in SF, New York, or anywhere else is by dining out and exploring the neighborhood.
0: Absolutely.
1: Yeah.
0: Absolutely the best way to catch the tenor and the vibe. Hello goes out to Stephanie Deppa.
5: Hello!
0: Stephanie, hello! Stephanie says, good morning, rollover easy. Enjoying my one cup of coffee per day in my new favorite mug acquired at an awesome hotel that we stayed at in Flagstaff.
1: Nice.
0: Sweet. Love it. Oh, and sends in a picture. It's the Americana Motor Hotel. Ooh, very cool.
1: Nice.
0: Also, like all the plants happening, too. Just good vibes in this picture.
1: Yeah.
0: This is a Thursday morning. I'm trying to live.
1: Totally. Drop zone just out of view.
0: the edge of the bay, the Marina Trench, the drop zone, the... San Francisco. Oh, gosh, I'm trying to think of a good word for it still.
1: I love that you're trying to do this. Speaking of good mugs, Mac. Yes,
5: hello.
1: That Mac says, good morning. Tell the people all about the Muni store and get a retro Muni mug.
0: Ooh, very cool.
1: Retro Muni mug is a great one for your holiday wish list. Get the bus lover in your life a mug.
0: Bus lovers love Muni mugs.
1: Absolutely.
0: Bus lovers love all Muni things, but a Muni mug is especially good.
1: I love that Muni dropped their new store the same day that they were like, hey, we're in a

0: store the same day that they were like, hey, we're in a big budget crisis. Like, we're not messing around. We'll sell the t-shirts.
1: I want you to buy 12,000 scarves right now.
0: We hope Muni figures it out. We trust that they will. But in the meantime, go buy a mug.
1: Easy. Easy. Yeah. First off, always tag your card when you get on the bus.
0: Come on.
1: Second off, always buy mugs from Muni.
0: Yeah, absolutely.
1: You know, if you buy a dozen Muni mugs and walk them around, hand them off to your friends, everyone's going to be happy.
0: Yeah, no one's upset about that.
1: Oh, goodness. A good morning goes out to Catherine as well.
2: Hello. Hello.
1: Catherine says, good morning. I put eggnog in my coffee, in case you're wondering how it's going. Where's Olive?
0: That's
1: a great picture of Olive hiding out. Just doing the cat hiding thing, which is like, well, I can't see you. There's no way you can see me.
0: Oh,
1: absolutely
0: gosh.
1: Love it. Hope the eggnog is tasty.
0: Yeah.
1: Are you an eggnog fan?
0: No, not really. I mean, I'll have some, but it's not, I don't crave it. You?
1: Morning. I'll throw a little bit in the coffee, like once a holiday season, because it's fun, it's different, it's a flavor that I don't usually get to enjoy, so like, I'll try it. Mm-hmm. It's enjoyable to try something out that's a little off the beaten path from a beverage perspective.
0: Yeah.
1: So I will do some eggnog. I can tell you my, can I confess my holiday drink to you?
0: Hit me.
1: Once a year, looking around, make sure no one here, nobody knows me around here.
0: Hear you. Yeah.
1: No one can hear me.
0: Okay.
1: Once a year, I go to Starbucks, and I get a drink that can only be described as extra. I get the pumpkin spice latte, or the vanilla holiday swirl, or the reindeer hoof special, whatever it is that they're serving. And I'm like, not the large, but like medium size or whatever, but I want the whip on it. You got sprinkles on it. Yeah. Hit me with that extra pump of whatever that syrup is. Once a year, I go hard on a Starbucks drink. I haven't done it this year yet. So there's that. You know, we're entering the zone in which I will do this. Like, I'm not going to do this in, like, June.
0: Yeah.
1: But, like, it's usually an October, November, December thing. So hit me up. You want to go get a 11 out of 10 Starbucks drink? I got one in my system this year.
0: As you're saying this, I was trying to think of the last time I had one of those drinks, and I couldn't think of it. So I'm in.
1: Oh, great.
0: I'll do it. Yeah.
1: Great. Starbucks costs a little bit more these days when you come to one of these drinks. Bring a nice, crisp $5 or $10 bill, and just let your taste buds be delighted with reindeer tears.
0: Self-care in the form of sugar, I am absolutely here for.
1: That's the other thing, is like, after that, I am hyped. I've had my sugar. I am good to go. I think yesterday was National Donut Day.
0: Really?
1: Has nothing on National Sugar Day.
0: Oh, I finally learned the name of the guy who runs my local donut shop late at night. Shout out to Victor. Victor, good seeing you.
1: Good morning, Victor.
0: And man, let me just tell you, going into a donut shop late at night is the self-care that I need. You might get a reindeer hoof pumpkin spice latte.
1: Yep.
0: I go into the donut shop and just say, Victor, what's hot?
1: Nice. That's the way to get a good donut.
0: It's true.
1: I really like that.
0: Yeah. Speaking of what's hot, you know who else saw E40 recently?
1: Who?
0: Ira.
1: Oh, what?
0: Good morning, Ira, who saw E40 at the Cal game a couple weeks ago. You think E40 is part of the Calgarhythm?
1: I think E40 is definitely part of the Calgarhythm. Like, E40, if you're E40, you're just cruising around, doing what you want to do, going to see the Bay's hottest games, chilling out with celebrities.
0: And just a legend everywhere you go.
1: Having Gary Payton II call you Uncle Earl. I love it. Weird, though, threads, you have to, like, click on the thing to actually see the picture.
0: Yeah.
1: Because Maureen Fortner.
2: Hello,
1: Maureen.
0: Maureen.
1: Says, and then Mayor-elect was spotted at the Glide Foundation jam just last night.
0: Ooh.
1: So Daniel Lehrer's already getting out of it. You know, he's out of his... He's transitioned from the caterpillar to the butterfly form when it comes to jeans and some Levi's and a white shirt. Because this is now Levi's, a white shirt, a tie, and a suit.
0: Suit top. Yeah.
1: I think he's wearing Levi's in here.
0: He's got to be. I think someone did the math and said that based on all the money he spent getting himself elected, he could have given everyone a pair of 501s.
1: I am tempted to go down and buy a pair of Levi's now, I'll be honest with you.
0: John Law is screaming right now.
1: John Law has insisted that we never buy new Levi's.
0: New Levi's, yeah.
1: Because 100 years ago, they kicked out somebody from their home on Telegraph Hill.
0: I think it was more like 40 years ago.
1: It was a long time. Yeah. I think it was longer than

0: 40.
1: John said he knew him.
0: Really?
1: Yeah.
0: We should go back and listen to that episode.
1: Yeah.
0: Also, we should just go talk to John. Like, once a year, we should check in with John Lyon. Just go on a walk.
1: And speaking of going back and legend episodes, now that we do not have a mayor who has left us quotables such as...
2: Don't give me no Bammer weed.
1: We have got to find some Daniel Lurie quotables.
0: Definitely. Yeah, yeah. We don't have any good Daniel Lurie quotes yet, so that's on the agenda this week. Maybe we'll do that tomorrow in the car.
1: Yeah, find a way.
0: Oh, goodness. Hello also goes out to Golden Denzian.
3: Hello!
0: I was coming back from the Washed Out show. I love me some Ernest Green. And all these people had captain hats on the 38 bus. The vibe was impeccable. SF is alive.
1: Yeah.
0: Absolutely love it.
1: You know, this is Town Alive, and you can contribute to it. You'll feel better if you do. You'll feel better if you go out there. As our friend Valerie Liu likes to say, the magic of San Francisco is a wavelength that you can dip into. So go out there and feel the wavelength. Let the tide of it wash over you.
0: Valerie's so cool.
1: She's the best.
0: Let's see. This one, did this quote, is this still there? Let me hit the refresh.
4: What quote you
0: 500. Look for? It's gone. There's a quote about Charles Barkley wearing the hat.
1: Oh,
0: we do have one that we skipped over that we talked about during the song break, but a hello goes out to the real We Built This City.
3: Hello!
0: Says, you should really sign up for an account on Blue Sky before someone else grabs the rollover easy handle. Totally agree. I tried to do it during the song break, but I was struggling with what our birthday was going to be. Because if I put in our actual birthday, we're at 10, almost 11 years.
1: Yeah.
0: And I think we're going to hit a term of service thing. And it's going to be like, you can't be on this website. And they're going to lock ourselves out for 2 years. So not what I want to do. So we have to decide what our birthday is.
1: Speaking of deciding about our birthdays, we need to figure out what we're doing for our 11th anniversary party. Should we cook pancakes again?
0: Oh, that was fun.
1: Yeah, right?
0: Just a bunch of pancakes here hanging out. And a lot of chaos over here on 16th in Valencia. As a truck is trying to pull out, cars are trying to go. Nobody's too happy.
1: Nobody's happy about it.
0: We could do some pancakes here.
1: Uh-huh.
0: We could do a nice walk maybe in the morning to start off the day.
1: We could set up the pancake griddle somewhere that we decide.
0: You know, a thing I've always wanted to do that just like hasn't worked out perfectly is go down to Market Street, set up a small sort of stand to set up on Market Street, hand out some coffee to commuters that are making their way downtown. Maybe pancakes would be
1: making
0: a nice way to do
1: downtown.
0: That.
1: Yeah, I like it.
0: It's going to be hard to tell everyone to bring their own mug on a Thursday, but we can do it.
1: We can bring some little cups, some baby mugs.
0: Yeah, I, you know, it just might be a nice thing. Just stop on in, say hi, where you heading, where you riding this weekend.
1: Yeah.
0: All of that. Jeff Potzinger also says hello.
3: Hello!
0: Two-time Usenix Lifetime Achievement Award winner, Jeff Potzinger, sends in a nice Daft Punk gif. As we played a little bit of that earlier, because, you know, you just need to groove on a day like today.
1: Absolutely.
0: Mm-hmm.
1: Get your groove on.
0: And Catherine says that eggnog is kind of good once in a while. She makes her own.
1: Whoa.
0: Nice.
1: Catherine.
0: What a cool thing to do.
1: Making your own eggnog.
0: And Burrito Justice.
3: Hello.
0: Hello to Burrito and...
3: Hello.
0: Taquita says, Taquita suggests the chestnut praline latte for maximum sugar bombing. Oh, Burrito.
1: That's it. That's what I'm getting.
0: I love it. The chestnut praline. Yeah, just two chestnut praline lattes, extra whip.
1: Double pump.
0: Double pump. You got some sprinkles in there?
1: Oh, I definitely want sprinkles on. And the whip for sure.
0: Oh, gosh. We're going to be... early bird and I are taking a little bit of a road trip tomorrow.
1: Mm-hmm.
0: This could be on our agenda for our road trip. We're going to get hopped up on chestnut praline lattes and look for Daniel Lurie quotes from our time interviewing him. I'm excited for tomorrow. For what
1: it's going to be good. It's going to be good.
0: So, okay. Good suggestion, Bruno. Yeah. Catch us at the Starbucks that opens at, is it 4 a.m. on California Street?
1: Yeah, yeah. 4 a.m.
0: on California and Spruce?
1: Mm-hmm.
0: That's wild.
1: It's so early.
0: It really is, because like I think some Starbucks might not close till 2 in the morning. There's almost a 24-hour Starbucks in San Francisco.
1: That's the thing that I want Daniel Lurie to bring back, is late night, 24-hour dining.
0: If he brings, I can't believe I'm forgetting this. It's Tops on Market Street.
1: Oh, yeah.
0: If Daniel Lurie brings back It's Tops, I'm a single-issue gutter, and that issue is flapjacks. It's not cars. It's not parking. I don't care that we just lost 14,000 parking spaces, as the headline I read yesterday said. Did you read about this?
1: We did not lose 14,000 parking spaces.
0: How should I phrase this in casual conversation?
1: We made 14,000 very minor decisions to make our crosswalk safe for pedestrians by doing the same thing that is standard in hundreds of cities around the world, because it is best practice to make it so that the crosswalks are visible. And if that means that a couple of parking spaces go away, we will all be okay.
0: A little longer than the short quip I was going for, but I follow you. So we have made 14,000. Well, so let's think about this really quickly.
1: Okay.
0: So if we've got 14,000 parking spaces, and we think that there are four parking spaces, 1, 2, 3, 4, 5, 6, 7, 8 parking spaces in each intersection that would be affected.
1: It's only the four before the intersection, right? So if you're heading up towards an intersection.
0: Well, there would be 8 if there's an intersection.
1: No, because you got like one. It's only coming towards it. So as you're coming towards the crosswalk.
0: Oh, so on the other side, it's not?
1: It's only the if you're in.
0: The right-hand turn.
1: It's only the right-hand turn.
0: Got it. So we're back down to 4.
1: We're back down to 4.
0: So, okay. So that means 3,500 intersections in San Francisco.
1: Yeah.
0: Incredible. Okay. So a better way of saying it is that we have made 3,500 intersections in San Francisco safer for pedestrians.
1: Yeah, in a very small yet meaningful way.
0: Don't trust the math on that. That was just 14,000 divided by 4, so it's like not precise.
1: Look, I'm going to be honest. I always trust your math. For a tall tree, you have excellent, excellent instincts on crunching numbers.
0: Oh, I don't know about that. I'm just a dog at a keyboard, typing in numbers all day, zeros and ones as fast as I possibly can.
1: The real promise with this daylighting making our streets safer for pedestrians is that the city has said, hey, we don't have the resources to go and paint every curb. Mm-hmm. And so what the city is starting to dabble in is letting communities make those spaces better themselves. So then we're not just taking away parking spaces, but we're creating new public amenities, maybe a little sidewalk garden.
0: Yeah, this is so good. This is the pathway forward in my mind, is not trying to have top-down enforcement, but bottoms-up enforcement.
1: Yeah.
0: By that, I mean top-down being like government, city, meter maids, parking enforcement. And by bottoms-up, I mean the people that live in the communities that are there, that are actually impacted by the decisions. So I love that as a model.
1: Yeah, absolutely. San Francisco, get out there and daylight your own intersection.
0: Daylight your own intersection, indeed.
1: Yeah.
0: Can I read some other news that just like caught my heart, caught my stomach?
1: Yeah, hit me.
0: This is hashtag guac off goals. I'm going to read you the headline, okay?
1: Okay.
0: More than 600 cakes take over SF Museum at Whimsical Cake Picnic. This is awesome. So, at the Legion of Honor, this is last weekend.
1: Yeah.
0: The Legion of Honor last weekend, to celebrate the Legion's 100th birthday, the lawn on the museum hosted 600 cakes. People made cakes, showed up with their cakes, got a cake box, and went home with someone else's cakes.
1: Amazing.
0: So good.
1: Yeah. One of the things several things I love about this story. One, shout out to the Legion of Honor for like finding a good idea and just like running with it full steam ahead.
0: Sprinting. Yeah.
1: The fine arts museums, I think we've given them a lot of guff for how they treated the JFK promenade situation, but you're winning me back with the game.
0: I'm a single issue voter. The issue is flapjacks. Sorry.
1: Okay. Second thing I love is this started as something that happened in, I think, Petrero del Sol Park earlier this year. And since, the woman who put it on has done it like in cities across the West Coast.
0: Yeah.
1: I want to say this is like the 5th or 10th cake party.
0: She's
1: that
0: done
1: has
0: it in New York as well.
1: Just found a great idea that resonated and has run full steam ahead towards it. And the last thing I love about this is the tagline, which is no cake, no ticket. You cannot get in without a cake. So simple. No cake, no ticket.
0: And these are absolutely beautiful cakes.
1: Yeah.
0: These are not, this is not somebody heading on over to Safeway and picking up a cake on their way to the party. These are works of art.
1: Yeah.
0: These are, you know, being at the Legion of Honor is a really nice analogy to the artistic quality of these cakes, as they are quite lovely.
1: And, you know, we're going to talk about it when Mackenzie gets here, but, like, this is time to be eating your feelings. I've eaten all of my child's Halloween candy.
0: It's really, really good.
1: So let the cakes do it for you.
0: I love it. I love it. We might have some stickers here to give out here in a second.
1: Yeah.
0: We got the whole crew coming
1: full
0: up
1: squad.
0: On Thursday morning. What's up,
1: What's
0: everyone?
1: Up, y'all? Did we hit y'all with Snowy Plover riding a skateboard before?
4: Yeah.
1: And you don't need any more?
4: Yeah.
1: I'm sorry.
0: You're all good?
1: That's,
0: walking
1: that's
0: to school this morning?
4: Yeah.
0: Awesome. Are you having a good Thursday?
4: Yeah.
0: Cool.
1: All
0: you guys,
1: right, y'all.
0: You got to get going. You got to keep
1: get
0: walking.
1: School.
0: You got to get down
1: Bye.
0: There.
1: See ya.
0: See ya. Whole squad.
1: I love it when the youth show up with a new parent who does not know who we are, and the parent looks at us like,
0: what's going on?
1: And the kid's like, what's up?
0: Yeah, what's going on?
1: Where's my sticker?
0: Yeah. Oh, goodness. Where's my sticker? Where's my new LED light rainbow is the question people are asking here in Golden Gate Park right now. Have you seen Finch's LED light rainbow?
1: I have.
0: This is, what are your, okay, hot takes, cold takes, everything in between. What are your thoughts on the giant light rainbow?
1: I think my take is not going to be hot nor cold. It's just lukewarm. We should be doing this all the time. This should not be exciting. I mean, it is nice. It should be exciting, but we should be doing new art out there every month.
0: Yeah.
1: Like, something should populate the yellow dot, the yoke, as it's known,
0: yep.
1: to welcome folks into the park and the promenade.
0: Yeah.
1: And we should change it out on the regular. And if we're not changing it out on the regular, it's because we're not finding enough local artists, we're not giving them enough space to create big stuff, and most importantly, we're not funding it. So cut a check and let's see more art in this town.
0: Well
1: okay,
0: said.
1: I'm out.
0: Very well said. I agree. I like the solar arch. I also like that, I don't know if it was the Chronicle or another thing, Finch, like, never posts pictures of himself.
1: Uh-huh.
0: But one of them was just like, here's Finch talking at the opening of this thing. Made me laugh. The solar art was out at Burning Man this year.
1: Mm-hmm.
0: I don't know if I told you, but I saw it out there this year.
1: Oh, yeah?
0: And the art out there is so over-the-top extravagant that it just didn't catch my eye.
1: Uh-huh.
0: In the urban environment, though, I think it plays really, really well as a gateway to Golden Gate Park.
1: Yeah.
0: I also, you know, I heard a little bit of chatter on the internet this week about people saying, why that location? You know, there's cyclists coming down whatever that street is down the hill. There's people going left and right. Like, you're just causing a lot of people to kind of stop right there, and it slows down the flow of things. And I'm kind of like,
1: that's the point.
0: Bingo.
1: Yeah.
0: I think that's the point.
1: Yeah.
0: Is create this solar arch, let people walk through it, ride through it slowly, and enjoy it in whatever way they want.
1: And honestly, like, that's the future of not only the JFK Promenade, mm-hmm. but also Ocean Beach Park. Like, what other cities that are encouraging more cyclists and pedestrians are doing is slowing down cyclists, too.
0: Yep.
1: Like, everyone needs to be going at a more human pace.
0: Totally.
1: And if you're on an e-bike, you have all the more reason to be slowed down by a giant piece of art. So... if you're wondering why there, know that more of that stuff is coming, or at least it should be.
0: Yeah, so go and check it out. It is the Chronicle article as I scroll down. Here's a picture of Finch in front of his artwork, enjoying it. It's cool. It changes colors. You should check it out if you haven't yet. It's a beautiful piece of art. It's just, it's subtle. It's not over the top, but it's nice.
1: Yeah. Speaking of art and parks, did you see all of the crazy new visions for Ocean Beach Park?
0: I mean, did I type into Midjourney, design a park on the ocean in San Francisco with the Golden Gate Bridge in the back? I did not, but I have seen some of the AI-infused Golden Gate Park of the Sea photos. Talk to me about this.
1: So someone, in classic form, someone created something on Midjourney,
0: mm-hmm.
1: put it up on Reddit, and it became a news article, right?
0: I love it.
1: And the Standard, to their credit, took all of the wildest ideas, or most of the wildest ideas, and they turned them all into illustrations. Some of the illustrations are, you know, just making it a classic park, something... you know, we have Tunnel Tops now. Everyone loves Tunnel Tops. Make it a Tunnel Tops-like park.
0: Yeah.
1: Others said, just, you know, lean into the dunes. Make it a dune park.
0: I love it.
1: But the one that didn't make it in here, but that I think I and several other folks laughed very hard on the Reddit thread, was make it Miami Beach for goth girls.
0: I love it. If you are a fan of the Hanging Gardens radio show here on BFF.FM, you know the goth community is alive and well in San Francisco.
1: And don't just make it goth, make it full gothic.
0: Full gothic.
1: Yeah.
0: You weren't a fan of a 2-mile-long lavatory? Or the box chains, the reimagining with Walmart being right on the beach, the Great Highway Casino?
1: I mean, bring back Playland, you know?
0: That was one of the ideas, right, was bring back Playland.
1: Yeah.
0: I like this because this gets people talking and sort of thinking about what the park could be. Mm-hmm. Sky's the limit, you know? It's a couple miles worth of great prime real estate, the beautiful oceanfront canvas, and infinite imagination, as there's nothing stopping you from just building a bridge out to the Farallons.
1: Yeah. And we got to get art out there quick. We got to get things out there to make people go, this is such an amazing amenity.
0: Yeah, I agree
1: I think
0: with that.
1: The better we can make it and the sooner we can do it, the more the controversy will fade away.
0: Mm-hmm. I agree. Should we put, you know, I don't know if you know this, but the ice rink opened up the other week, the ice rink down in Union Square.
1: I was going to say, which one?
0: Yeah, so that's the point, right? Maybe we should put an ice rink down at Ocean Beach. Ice rinks, they're kind of sneaky, right? So they pop up in the beginning of November, so they're there for November and December, and then they close at the end of January 20th, which, if you think about it, San Francisco has an ice rink, like, downtown about a quarter of the year.
1: Yeah.
0: Isn't that kind of wild?
1: It's a lot of ice.
0: It's a lot of time for an ice rink to be downtown. They've got one. I actually haven't been down to the Ferry Building area, what was once Justin Herman Plaza,
1: mm-hmm.
0: the name of which is escaping me now.
1: I don't think we know what the name is. I think we're calling it Embarcadero Plaza, but only because we dropped the ball on calling it Maya Angelou Plaza.
0: We're dropping the ball, absolutely. So down in Maya Angelou Plaza, mm-hmm. at the John Dwyer Memorial Plaza. Not the John Dwyer Memorial Plaza. They have one down there, I think, as well.
1: Uh-huh.
0: Union Square.
1: Yeah.
0: Is there a third one? Just those
1: there
0: two?
1: There was one in Civic Center for a while.
0: Yeah.
1: But I don't think there is
0: right.
1: anymore.
0: Yeah, I was down there the other day. Didn't see one.
1: Yeah. They gave it to the skaters now.
0: The skaters. If you can't handle me at my waxing and grinding curbs, you don't deserve me at my saving Civic Center Plaza. Oh, goodness. Overall pretty good. Pretty good.
1: Yeah.
0: Can I tell you a thing that I just want more of in San Francisco?
1: Talk to me.
0: I want more outside drinking in the form of, what are they called, drinking zones?
1: Entertainment zones.
0: Thank you. Entertainment zones is the word I was looking for.
1: Yeah.
0: Entertainment zones. So the city of San Francisco, I love this. This is like such a no-brainer. Hi, these blocks, stand outside, be an adult, drink a beer, enjoy.
1: Yeah, yeah. And, you know, the article that we were talking about this week referenced is that it was great for business.
0: Mm-hmm. Yes.
1: When they did these events, business was up, you know.
0: They said 425% from the week before at Harrington's.
1: Incredible. Yeah.
0: This to me seems kind of like, you remember when we were talking about cannabis legalization in California?
1: Yeah.
0: And we're like, you know, we just got a pile of money that's just sitting there waiting to be picked up on and collected.
1: Absolutely.
0: I feel that about entertainment zones.
1: Yeah.
0: It feels to me like it is a very low risk, very, very high reward initiative for small businesses in San Francisco.
1: Absolutely. You know, like one of the things that humans have been doing for a very long time mm-hmm. is getting together. Mm-hmm. Having a couple drinks, saying, hey, let's get a bite to eat, and let's just have a great time together.
0: Totally.
1: And that ripples out in so many ways. And if we are encouraging this most basic of human desires, mm-hmm. you're right. I think it's going to be good for all of us.
0: Yeah, they want to put one down by the Chase Center, which I think is great. You know, we were there for the game this week. Had mm-hmm. a good drink at a Harmonic before the game started. But Harmonic, reasonably so, says, hey, you can't take your drinks outside of Harmonic.
1: Yeah.
0: And the thing we're trying to do with stadiums now, that you see this at Chase Center, you see this where the Giants play as well, is a stadium is more than just a place you go to watch a sporting event. It's a place you go to like, interact with other fans, mm-hmm. share a meal, look at some artwork, walk around, listen to music. It's like a whole service thing, right? Entertainment zones lend themselves to that so nicely.
1: Yeah.
0: It just, to me, feels like a no-brainer that we should be putting these up all over the place in San Francisco.
1: Can I tell you my big idea with the entertainment zones?
0: Please.
1: Sure, having one at Chase Center, Thrive City, is great. But, like, why is the entire area between the Giants ballpark and the Warriors stadium not its own entertainment zone. Like, that area and all the offices with bars and restaurants. Like, give me access to the waterfront.
0: Yep.
1: Like, make that an entire entertainment destination.
0: I love that. That or, was it, and maybe I'll just go with Green Street in North Beach.
1: Oh, yeah.
0: Green Street. Where would you make a, so I guess you just shared yours, but what are some other spots that you would turn into entertainment zones around San Francisco?
1: I think Union Square holds a lot of promise. We have a ton of hotels down there, and all the more reason to get folks down there.
0: Mm-hmm.
1: And so being able to just go from one hotel bar to the next and kind of revel around in the neighborhood, I think would do wonders for that area.
0: I really like that a lot. I think that's a great call generally. I'll say maybe an entertainment zone. Let's think. A couple options we could go with. I was thinking the Hate at first.
1: Yeah.
0: But the Hate already kind of is an entertainment zone. You can kind of do whatever you want down in the Hate. I think it's probably fine. Another spot that I think would probably work pretty well is like down in the Marina.
1: Yeah. Mm-hmm.
0: The Marina is like a very walkable neighborhood. We were down there the other week and I was blown away at how nice it was walking down Chestnut.
1: Yeah.
0: I walked down Union the other night.
1: Yeah.
0: Just let people walk around with a drink.
1: Fort Mason's another great one.
0: Oh,
1: just make
0: excellent.
1: All Fort Mason entertainment zone.
0: Yeah. All right, well, Daniel Lurie knows what we're all about. Flapjacks, entertainment zones.
1: Wow, look at all these bikes right here. Everyone's heading off
0: to work.
1: Yeah,
0: let's give everyone a big wave. Hi, everyone. Hello. Good morning.
4: Morning.
0: Hello, hello. Woo. Good to see you.
1: Oh, got a nice smile there.
0: Excellent. Hey, all right.
1: Yeah. Yeah, it's 8:29, and the Scrum Scramble has commenced.
0: Yeah, people are heading on downtown right now, trying to make it to their meetings that start at 9 a.m. Trying to get in the office, grab a cup of coffee, chat with the coworker quickly, and they go, ah, I got to go to a meeting now.
1: Yeah.
0: You know how it is.
1: You know, start the day with a nice little get-together with your colleague, grab a cup of coffee. You won't regret it.
0: Yeah, I rarely regret a good quick conversation in the office at the pier.
1: No, not at all.
0: Jeff says the lens-shaped island in the middle of the Embarcadero is officially called the Harry Bridges Plaza. Extending the name to include the no-name part would be easy enough. I did not know that was called the Harry Bridges Plaza.
1: Huh.
0: Fascinating.
1: Okay, good to know. Yeah, do you think any of the Embarcadero Plaza, you know, crazy election ideas will take off now that we actually have someone who has to do the job?
0: Like shutting down the Embarcadero Plaza to cars or what?
1: I feel like, you know, a couple of years ago when the election happened, the like harebrained scheme to try to get elected to get elected was Josh Arce's let's put in a 30th Street BART station.
0: Oh.
1: Which I love, just a promise that you don't have to hold to. You can just throw it out there into the universe.
0: Totally.
1: Everyone played it safe this election except for a couple of candidates who were like, we should make Embarcadero Plaza great.
0: Yeah.
1: None of those candidates won. So what do you think happens now?
0: I think Embarcadero Plaza, we continue to invest in it because I think it's a hub for, I don't want to say cool tourism, but like you got the Pier 39 tourists and you got the ferry building tourists.
1: Mm-hmm.
0: And they can be the same. There is some overlap there, but there's like a difference between people who like want to go to the thing that's notable and people who want to go to the thing that's beautiful and interesting.
1: Yeah, that's true.
0: And the beautiful and interesting thing being the ferry building and the notable being Pier 39. Lends me to think that we should just keep leaning into making Pier 39 excellent. Which brings me back to my final point. Give BFF.FM a studio back in the ferry building. You cowards! You cowards.
1: It's got to happen sometime.
0: I loved it. It was so good.
1: Ira chimes in and says, the Green Street Entertainment Zone should be called the Pizza Piazza. Ira, you're in charge.
0: Ira, you're the boss, boss. I love it. The Pizza Piazza. That's a great name for it. But, you know, North Beach is like such a walkable neighborhood. It's so beautiful. You walk around. Everyone knows Ira down there.
1: It's true.
0: They go, Ira, as in Ira, Joey, and Grace and Ira? And because of that, I think that we should be leaning into allowing adults to do adult things down there, enjoying some beverages, walking around. Washington Square Park is ripe for this, right where Tony's is.
1: Oh, yeah.
0: Just blocking that whole area off. Friends of Friends is down there, as we chatted with Chris the other week from Friends of Friends and the 280 Project.
1: Mm-hmm.
0: You should be able to grab a little glass of wine at Friends of Friends.
1: Oh, my God.
0: Walk around. and just enjoy North Beach.
1: That's so great. Do you see that Friends of Friends got the New York Times treatment?
0: I love this.
1: Oh, my gosh.
0: I love this for several reasons. Yeah. One, because I think it's very fun to scoop the New York Times on a story.
1: Gotcha.
0: Two, because they're just getting more publicity, and they're doing an excellent thing. And the 280 Project is clearly clearly a bastion, a beacon of hope in San Francisco at this moment for what they're doing. So to all the folks out there that are tuning in, hello, Heather Knight and company. Actually, I haven't seen Heather in a minute. We should.
1: I know. It's been a while.
0: Got to chat with her.
1: Yeah.
0: New York Times finest San Francisco bureau chief, Heather Knight.
1: That it is. Yeah, get on down to Friends of Friends and take a glass of wine into Washington Square Park. It sounds lovely.
0: It can be anything's an entertainment zone if you try hard enough in San Francisco.
1: You don't even have to try that hard.
0: Yeah, that's really. You can just do it. You can just enjoy it.
1: Make your own entertainment zone.
0: That's it, San Francisco. I mean, this is your city. You can do what you want with it.
1: Yeah. And now is the time where we're going to need to get creative, right? There was a story just yesterday about all of the muni budget cuts and all that. It's time for us to get creative as a city and figuring out how we want to move into the future and be the city that we're destined to become.
0: Mm-hmm. 100% agree with that. So just do it. Get out there.
1: Yeah.
0: Maybe the change you want to see, San Francisco.
1: Yeah. You know, let's put a big restaurant on top of Twin Peaks. Let's find a newer, divier, southerner bar to put on the waterfront to replace the ramp, which is, you know, the ramp's it's on the beaten path now.
0: It really is. Yeah, the ramp is popular. I'm looking at the Pier 39 sea lion webcam right now. Very few sea lions out there, probably because they're all down at the ramp. Get some good sounds here. Any sounds? No, it's pretty quiet.
1: Dog on a bike. Dog just went by in a bike basket, just living its best life. No helmet, though.
0: Ooh.
1: No dog helmet.
0: I was on a run this last weekend through Golden Gate Park, and I saw somebody on one of those motorized skateboards. You know, mm-hmm. They've got the controller in their hand, and they're zipping along. And they had a backpack on, and they were wearing this big white helmet, kind of similar to a motorcycle helmet.
1: Yeah.
0: And out of the backpack was a cat that was also wearing a white, small motorcycle helmet while they were ripping around on the skateboard. And I was just above, I was near Hellman Hollow, and there's a little off-road path that kind of goes up a small hill and then right back down again. And this guy comes by and goes, yeehaw! And I look and I'm like, yeah. And then I see the cat and I was like, oh, I love it. Several other people that were riding and jogging were also hollering at this guy. It's like, you're doing the right thing right now.
1: I just want to confirm that the cat was wearing a motorcycle helmet.
0: They were wearing matching motorcycle-esque helmets. The cat's one was made perfectly to fit the cat's head, and the human's was also fitting. It was excellent. Oh, goodness. Taking a look at some other Salesforce Tower cameras right now. It's looking like a pretty foggy day. Kind of all throughout the Bay Area. I think we're going to get some high clouds here, you said, I think, earlier today.
1: Yeah, and you know, we started the day off and it was decently warm, but it has gotten colder as the morning has gone on.
0: I agree with that. It's gotten a little chillier out here.
1: Yeah, a little more brisk.
0: You know, we might get a little rain this weekend.
1: Yes.
0: Did you enjoy the rain this weekend?
1: I enjoy rain all the time. The last couple of years have taught me to embrace any and all rain.
0: Mm-hmm.
1: Yeah.
0: It was really coming down on the western side of town this last weekend.
1: Yeah, it was.
0: Yeah. We're going to get a little bit more on Sundays. There's currently a 45% chance of rain, which sounds good to me.
1: Yeah.
0: A little something for the plants to get hydrated from.
1: Hopefully it does not come until afternoon, at which point the victory rally is happening.
0: Ooh.
1: For Ocean Beach Park.
0: Tell me everything.
1: Noriega. That's it. Victory rally. Ocean Beach Park.
0: Nice.
1: Yeah, Noriega.
0: What do you expect? Are there going to be 100 tacos? Wasn't that the JFK?
1: That was the JFK. We got a lot of tacos. Maybe we go down to Ocean Beach Park and cook pancakes there. After all, flapjacks are the hill you're...
0: Single-issue voter, Daniel Lurie. Flapjacks.
1: Is noon too late for some pancakes?
0: Definitely not.
1: Okay, maybe we'll do that.
0: Flapjacks are a good one. Some pancakes are a good one. Tacos are always great. What's some other good beach food? Hot dogs?
1: Hot dogs
0: are
1: great.
0: Veggie dogs?
1: Yeah, yeah. Do you see there was a story this week all about the danger dog economy?
0: No.
1: Yeah. There was a whole story about bacon-wrapped hot dogs.
0: I did not see this.
1: Yes. I think the Standard went deep on it. And as someone who loves me, a late-night bacon-wrapped hot dog, it was enlightening. Mm-hmm. In some ways, sad. There's some exploitation going on there.
0: Hmm.
1: But I think people genuinely love this, and it just shows that there is a demand for more street food. So maybe part of the entertainment zone solution is finding a way to legalize hot dogs.
0: I agree with that. I've never been to a place and thought to myself, I wish there weren't hot dog vendors here.
1: Interesting note from this article. They removed at a statewide level some of the ways to penalize folks for street vending, which I think is generally a good call. But what it has led to is an explosion of hot dog carts. They interviewed the folks from, what's the Civic Center venue?
0: By right?
1: No. Like the venue where you go to see shows.
0: Bill Graham.
1: Bill Graham. They interviewed the folks at Bill Graham, and they said, before this happened, there'd be like, you know, maybe a dozen carts out there. I want to say that there was like upwards of 40.
0: Whoa.
1: After a recent event.
0: That's a lot.
1: Crazy, right? It's a lot of hot dogs.
0: Where was this article published? I got to read this.
1: I think in the Standard.
0: Checking it out.
1: Yeah. So.
0: Oh, goodness.
1: Yeah, it's out there. It's out there. You'll find it.
0: Well, San Francisco, wherever it is that you're waking up, starting off your Thursday, whether it's by the beach looking for a hot dog or heading out to the new LED light rainbow out there in Golden Gate Park. I want to encourage you to be excellent to your neighbors on a day like today. Feels like we're all in this together, and San Franciscans have a great responsibility to care deeply about one another, help out each other, and just be good neighbors. Be good friends. Be good peers to those around you. So that's the rallying cry for today, is look at those around you and ask, do you need help?
1: Yeah. Be gentle with others.
0: Ooh,
1: gentle with yourself, you know. Lots of folks with high tension, high stress, in need of going to Archimedes Banya. And so be gentle with folks out there and be gentle with yourself.
0: I like it. One thing we have yet to decide is what our birthday is going to be for Blue Sky.
1: Oh, yeah. What do you think?
0: I was going to say 12-12-2000.
1: I was going to say April 4th, 1870.
0: Why that date in particular?
1: It's Golden Gate Park's birthday.
0: Oh, really? Yeah. 1870?
1: Yeah, and I just want to see if we can be 150 years old on Blue Sky.
0: Yeah, 154th birthday coming up here. probably, but I also could get us flagged.
1: Yeah. You think so?
0: Yeah.
1: Okay. All right. Yeah, we'll see.
0: Maybe not, but I feel like there's a pretty good chance if you put in a whack birthday, someone's
1: cute
0: like...
1: Oh, doggies.
0: Whoa, my goodness.
1: Oh, they're gone before we could get the treats out.
0: They were.
1: We do have good treats, though. We're treated up.
0: We do. We gave some treats the other week, and the dog was a big fan of it.
1: Yeah.
0: Good morning.
1: Morning.
0: People are making their way down Valencia right now, weather heading to from work, trying to hop on the 22. This person's trying to wave the bus driver to say, hey, let me get on here, Blues.
1: I don't know if that person was honking at us, but I waved at him nonetheless.
0: I think they were. I swear I heard someone say, roll over easy.
1: Really?
0: We're out here, San Francisco.
1: You know where to find us.
0: That's the good thing about all of this. Quite open about the location. Oh, goodness. So how are you trying to enjoy the nice weekend?
1: Soup.
0: Ooh.
1: Yeah. A friend of the program, Jay Beeman, is coming over to my house to make some soup tonight because there is a bike ride happening tonight, Night Moves.
0: Mm-hmm.
1: It's going to end with some soup. Hope I'm not giving away a spoiler here.
0: I think he said that.
1: Okay. But it made me think I need to be eating some more soup. It's getting colder. Yeah. It's getting darker. It's soup season.
0: What kind of soup are you into?
1: I've been making this leek soup for a while.
0: Yeah.
1: Some shrimp that was real good.
0: Huh.
1: More like a stew.
0: Yeah.
1: But I'm an equal opportunity souper.
0: I'm more on the stew side than the soup side myself.
1: Yeah?
0: Yeah, I like a good hearty stew.
1: Yeah. What's your stew of choice?
0: We made a really good one the other week with some squash. A little bit of ground beef.
1: Yeah.
0: Just delicious.
1: kind of in between soups and stews is clam chowder, in my mind. Firmly a soup, but closer to the stew side of the equation. I saw the other day that Boudin is selling Boudin clam chowder in a can.
0: Ooh, I did not know that.
1: Yeah. So head on down to Boudin and see what you can get.
0: We just got a great text in to say we should make 4/15 our birthday.
1: Oh, yeah.
0: That's it. 4/15/2000. How about that?
1: Are you doing it right now?
0: Submitted. Actually, we have to input our handle. Rollover. Now, this is the moment of truth. Is it taken?
1: Fingers crossed.
0: Rollover easy at bluesky.social.
1: Uh-huh.
0: Next.
1: Pressing all the buttons.
0: I used our impossible to guess password as per usual.
1: By the way, if you were the person that suggested whatever program it was that combines Blue Sky, Twitter, Mastodon, Threads, all into one thing, we would love to know. Because we're just bouncing around between platforms right now, and it's as inefficient as you might imagine.
0: We're in.
1: We got it. All right. Okay, I'm excited.
0: Yeah.
1: If you're on Blue Sky, come find us. We're on there.
0: As of today, as of now.
1: We out here, as they say.
0: What are our interests? San Francisco.
1: That's it. Yeah. Put us on your San Francisco starter pack.
0: Cool. Roll over easy. We're out
1: all
0: here now.
1: All right. Thanks for your patience as we get ourselves on all things. Next up.
0: Put us up on Blue Sky.
1: Yeah. Happy to hang out with you on the Blue Skies. I don't know if we're going to get together on TikTok.
0: No, probably not. Probably not.
1: Faces for radio, as
0: faces,
1: they say.
0: Yeah, absolutely. That's exactly right. Oh, goodness. Well, so again, San Francisco, wherever it is that you're waking up, hope your day's starting off well. As people are making their way down Valencia right now, we've got a nice nice flow of people on bikes, some folks walking. You got the occasional jogger to BART, which is always a good vibe, always a good bit of sort of energy happening.
1: Mm-hmm. Cardio and public transit. It's a good combo. It
0: really is.
1: Yeah.
0: 100% agree with that. Cool. I feel like we should hop into a jam here real quick.
1: Yeah, let's do it. Our guest is going to be here any moment, Mackenzie Chung-Fagan. Very excited to hang out and chat about all things food and SF.
0: Yeah, yeah. BRBSF. A little Chaz for you here.

0: Oh yeah, no, it's on. We're good to go.
1: What just happened?
0: Hot coffee. No, you're hot. Hot Mike's warm coffee.
2: Yeah. Our new tagline.
0: Oh, goodness. The early bird's going to pour us a little bit of coffee to kick things off.
2: Yeah, as we're hanging out here with our guest, Mackenzie.
3: Hello. Good morning.
0: Hey, good morning. How are you doing?
3: I'm doing great. Thank you for that coffee. Oh, yeah, let's hear that.
0: Coffee sounds very important in community radio.
3: That's right.
2: It's
3: coffee ASMR.
2: It's a real skill to get the coffee sounds and also not spill the coffee.
0: I've gotten so much better over the years.
2: I'm still not great, though.
0: Oh, goodness. Well, Mackenzie, it is a beautiful Thursday morning. We're going to get you some coffee. Are you usually a coffee person in the morning?
3: You know, I am not a coffee everyday person, which I think is quite remarkable, given that I also have a 15-month-old. I'm more of like a coffee shop person. Like, I will go to a coffee shop, I'll get an espresso drink, as opposed to my spouse, where every morning, first thing,
0: coffee.
3: She's gotta make coffee.
0: Yeah,
2: that's where I am. I don't know how you do that.
3: It's delicious. Thank you.
2: You know, let Thursday be your coffee day.
0: Yeah. Should we take a sip on the count of three?
2: Let's do it.
3: We'd love to.
0: All right, San Francisco, get your mugs ready. One, two, and...
3: Delicious.
2: It
3: Which
2: is
3: one
2: good
3: of you
2: today.
3: Makes the coffee?
2: So I used to make the coffee, and I would always serve it too hot. It was like scalding hot for us. It was like bad diner coffee in our fake diner.
0: I loved when you did it, but you're right. It was like incredibly hot every
3: Everyone's
0: time.
3: Everyone's trying to talk with their like burned tongue.
0: Yeah.
2: Yeah.
0: 10 out of 10 guests were like, this is really, really hot. Like, sorry, we're working on it.
3: It's kind of our thing.
2: You're like trying to make it on a song break. It was tough. But now we let professionals make it for us. And so it's just some spot between God's Greatest Neighborhood, the Inner Richmond, and wherever we're broadcasting that week.
3: Yeah. I couldn't agree more with you, by the way. I also am a resident of God's Greatest Neighborhood.
2: Yeah.
0: Inner Richmond's where it's
3: Inner
0: at
3: Richmond,
0: these days. Inner
3: Richmond, yeah.
2: It's the best.
0: I'm right on the outskirts over in Presidio Heights, but I look lustfully at the Inner Richmond.
3: I think technically I am on the wrong side of Arguello, so maybe I am.
0: I think we're neighbors then.
3: We probably
4: morning,
3: are.
4: Y'all.
5: Morning, guys.
3: Good morning.
0: What's up? Going?
2: We're just live on the radio.
5: Yeah. You're live on the radio?
2: Yeah.
5: All right, cool. Yeah. We're going to the DMV right now.
2: Hey, good luck.
3: Oh, man. I wish you a speedy DMV trip.
5: The line's probably going to be hella long.
3: Yeah.
0: Hopefully not.
2: Good luck.
3: Good luck to you.
0: Have a great one.
2: DMV after 8:30? Bold.
0: I feel like you want to get to the DMV like an hour before it opens, and you just commit to being there early.
2: Yeah.
3: Well, I had to do it recently because I moved from New York this past year, and I had to change my license over.
2: Mm-hmm.
3: And you can make an appointment, and it was actually quite speedy.
2: Okay.
3: I think you can't make an appointment for like tomorrow if you need to.
2: Yeah.
3: But,
2: yeah.
3: You know, a few weeks out, you're fine.
0: Hot tip, plan ahead in life.
2: Here's the big question. Does your San Francisco license say San Fran on it?
0: Because
2: that was a big concern.
3: Wait, what?
2: So they were shortening San Francisco to just San Fran.
3: Well, let me pull it out. Is that for real?
2: For real?
0: Yeah.
3: What, like too many characters? Why are we that broke that we have to like skimp on printing?
0: State Senator Scott Wiener got involved and tried to issue legislature to. Moment of truth here. San Fran or San Francisco.
3: Okay. This is a brand new license.
2: Okay.
3: What do we got?
2: San Francisco. San Francisco.
3: Yeah.
2: Okay,
3: yeah.
2: good. This is a good news show, and if we had to start off with some San Fran news.
0: Yeah.
3: Bad.
0: Yeah.
2: We're actually starting a petition to just call it Frisco on our licenses. Yeah. So.
3: Where do we sign goodness. That petition?
0: So you moved over from the East Coast somewhat recently.
3: I did, yes.
0: You're here in San Francisco now. Let's say that you're grabbing a drink at a bar, or you're walking around the neighborhood. You run into someone, and they go, "Hey, welcome to San Francisco. What do you do here? How do you describe what you do here in San Francisco?"
3: Oh, well, I am a restaurant critic for the San Francisco Chronicle.
0: Succinct.
2: That's
0: clear.
2: It.
0: Clear.
2: Yeah.
0: There it is.
3: Yeah.
0: Excellent.
3: I mean, it's a rom-com job, I guess, is my follow-up. You know, people are like, wow, like, that's a real job? I'm like, shockingly, it is.
0: Yeah,
3: because usually it's just Julia Roberts, you know, she's, like, dating an architect or somebody who owns a flower shop, and she's a restaurant critic. It's not like a real job.
0: No.
3: I mean, it is a real job, but, like, you know, there aren't that many of us around anymore because, you know, the fate of media, womp womp.
2: Is it as glamorous and as delicious as I imagine it to be?
3: It is as delicious. I don't know about as glamorous.
2: Okay. Hmm.
3: It
2: right.
3: involves a real lot of eating, which, you know, my diamond shoes are too tight, but, you know, when we're doing a roundup of the best fine dining or the best pizza,
0: yeah.
3: I'm eating so much.
2: Yeah.
3: And I'm eating so much of one thing.
2: Hmm. Oh, yeah.
3: Yeah.
0: To really try to get a good view of it, a sort of round view of what a good slice of pizza is.
3: Yeah. Yeah. I mean, you have to, there's real value in eating things back to back to back. The comparisons start to emerge.
2: Yeah.
3: As
2: yeah.
3: opposed to if you, you know, haven't had a slice in a month, you're like, well, all slices are great.
0: Yeah.
3: Right?
2: You're like, actually, no.
0: Or yeah, or getting one when you're super hungry.
3: Yeah.
0: And you're like,
3: yeah.
0: oh, this is the best slice of pizza I've ever had.
3: When you're on your fifth slice of pizza in 2 days,
0: yeah.
3: it better be a really good slice of pizza.
0: That's a good point.
2: That's a real, yeah.
0: I think about that with Anthony Bourdain going into Sam's Hamburgers in North Beach and saying
3: sure.
0: it was one of the three best hamburgers he's ever had or
3: yeah,
0: something like
3: he's
0: that.
3: Not cor- he's yeah. not correct.
2: but with the booze and at the time of night, he's
0: exactly.
2: absolutely correct. Like
0: right.
2: yeah.
0: He wasn't eating back to back.
2: It's a window of time
3: yeah.
2: review.
3: He's correct for that time and that place and that person.
2: Yep, yep.
3: Lovely yeah. people over there, though. Yeah.
0: Oh, yeah. yeah. It's an institution, but yeah. it's, yeah, maybe not the finest dining. So what are you eating these days?
3: Well, I heard you guys talking about soup earlier, and
0: oh, yeah.
3: I have a piece out today about some of my favorite soups in San Francisco, because I was sick.
2: Oh.
3: I was sick for the last couple weeks, and there's no rest for the wicked. I still have to be eating mm-hmm. and eating with purpose, so I did a lot of takeout.
2: Nice.
3: I did a lot of takeout soups, specifically, because we're coming up on sick season. I hope that you guys...
2: Yep.
3: have strong immune systems. I wish that for you. Everybody, you know, get vaccinated, wash your hands, all that. But if you do find yourself under the weather, I do have some recommendations for top soups. You can find it on sfchronicle.com.
0: I'm looking at it right now.
3: Yeah.
0: I did not
2: got?
0: Know soup is 22,000 years old.
3: Okay, so I was at, speaking of fine dining, I was at a fine dining restaurant earlier this year, and it's one of those places where the chefs come out and present courses to you.
0: Oh.
3: And there was a soup course, and the chef said to me, according to Wikipedia, soup is 22,000 years old.
2: I love that he started with according to Wikipedia.
0: Yeah, yeah.
3: Which I loved. He's qualifying
0: I edited earlier today.
3: Yeah. He's like, I'm a chef, not an anthropologist. I get my news where everybody else does
2: yeah.
3: on Wikipedia.
0: So you highlight a few. Can you maybe, you know, read the article, of course, and check it out. But
3: yeah.
0: what's a soup that stood out to you? Or what stands out in a soup?
3: I mean, I'll stick with, you know, in Richmond, Cinderella Bakery.
2: Oh, yeah.
3: Well known for its soups, but maybe not as well known for their harcho soup. Have you had the harcho?
2: No.
3: It's spelled K-H-A-R-C-H-O. It is actually Georgian in origin.
0: Cool.
3: But as they told me at Cinderella, the Russians borrowed it. And it varies region to region, family to family. But the one at Cinderella uses lamb shoulder. And it's thickened with rice. So it's a little bit more on the stew side of things. And there's caramelized onions and tomato paste. There's like a little bit of sweetness. But when I tasted it, I was like, I have no idea what that flavor is that I'm tasting. It was so complex. And it's this Georgian spice blend called Kamelli Sinelli.
2: And say that again?
3: Kamelli Sinelli.
0: Classic,
3: right?
0: Kamelli Sinelli.
3: Milli Vanilli, Kamelli Sinelli. They import it from Georgia, and it is, you know, it's like the garam masala of Georgia. It's just like a spice, a very traditional spice blend, varies a little bit depending on who's making it. But it
0: Wikipedia
3: has warming spices.
0: Wikipedia says it's 50,000 years old.
3: Older than soup, you don't say. It has these warming spices. It's got some cinnamon. It's got some cloves. But it also
0: nice.
3: Has a lot of herbs. So dill was really a strong flavor to me in the soup. And then it's garnished with cilantro. It is delicious. And it is great for a foggy Richmond morning.
0: I love it.
2: That's
0: yeah,
2: great.
0: Got my weekend plans lining up nicely.
2: Cinderella, so good.
3: So good.
0: Really is.
3: So good.
2: I always get the soup dumplings over there, but I'm gonna switch it up.
3: I also recommend the sour cream cake.
0: Oh.
2: Okay.
3: It's a chocolate layer cake with sour cream in the frosting. It's delicious. A little bit of tang.
2: I'll take a little tang.
3: Yeah.
0: I love it.
2: I throw some sour cream in pancakes sometimes.
3: Yeah, you guys are big on pancakes, it sounds like.
2: Yeah.
0: I'm a single issue voter, and that issue is flapjacks.
3: I had great pancakes the other day at Hilda and Jesse.
2: Those are the thick ones, right?
3: Thick ones.
2: Oh,
3: squishy boys.
2: I need to go. I must
3: yeah.
2: go.
3: This one, they were they slathered it in homemade buttermilk. And then the topping was
0: awesome.
3: Roasted and smoked strawberry and maple compote.
0: Where is this again?
3: Hilda and Jesse.
2: It's near the Green Street Entertainment Zone in North Beach.
3: It's
0: I love
3: it. Queer-owned business. They just got a Michelin star, actually. And they are known for their... They started as a pancake pop-up.
0: I think I see this. This is the pancake, perhaps?
3: Yeah, that is the pancake
0: Incredible.
3: In question. Yeah.
0: All right.
2: All right. Getting down there.
0: This is great.
2: North Beach.
0: I'm
2: has
0: so
2: it
0: hungry
2: all.
0: Now. Oh, goodness.
2: So you, I feel like, are in a really interesting time in the food critic world, especially in San Francisco. You mentioned the state of the media. And I feel like we had a very classic food critic here for a number of years in Michael Bauer. Michael
3: sure.
2: left.
3: And by a number, you mean 20 years?
0: Over 22,000 years.
3: It's a little known fact that Michael Bauer invented soup.
0: Oh,
2: I think to some folks it felt like he had been here 22,000 years. And then Soleil came in and just blew it all out of the water, did food critic work in a whole new way, painted the canvas totally differently.
3: Yes.
2: And then you're here now. What does this like lineage mean to you, and like how do you see yourself kind of fitting in the trajectory of this work?
3: That's a great question. Yeah, I mean, Michael Bauer was such an institution for so many years, had great loyalty among our readers, and I think, you know, was problematic in some other ways. You know, if you want to get my mom really riled up, ask her about Michael Bauer, because,
2: yeah.
3: you know, my family's Chinese, we own Chinese restaurants, and, you know, I'll speak only for my mother, but she felt like he disrespected Chinese cuisine, that he, you know, didn't think that it deserved the same type of page space as European cuisines. But, you know, I also think he was a product of his time. You know, I think that, you know, Japanese restaurants were maybe the only Asian restaurants that sort of rose to that level. If you were going to a Michelin star restaurant, it was absolutely going to be French or Italian. You know, forget about other types of cuisine. So, you know, not to drag Michael Bauer, I do think that that was just the culture at the time. And you're right, Soleil then came and, like, shook everything up. Soleil is incredible, an incredible writer, an incredible colleague, incredible person, and I respect and admire them very much. And, you know, I hope that I am following in their footsteps in terms of trying to think a little bit more 360 about restaurants that I review. Of course it's about the food, of course it's about the service, but I also want to be thinking about community, I want to be thinking about equity, and you know, as someone who comes from a restaurant family, and a family that was deeply impacted by restaurant criticism for the better, it's just a huge responsibility, and that's something that I want to always bear in mind, that there's weird power dynamics with this role, and it makes me uncomfortable, and I think that's a good thing. I don't think you should get too comfortable with wielding power like this.
2: Especially over something that is so central to a city, right? Like,
0: totally.
2: Where you eat and how you eat and how those places treat you, like, is the state of a city.
3: I agree.
2: Yeah. I feel like I sometimes forget that you came from a restaurant family, and not just any restaurant family, like the greatest spot in Noe Valley and throughout the city.
3: Are you guys here Nonheads?
0: Oh, yeah. Love
3: Oh, we love to hear it.
0: It was like my celebratory meal when I lived in Noe Valley as a bachelor. It was like
3: No way. What's your order?
0: I would get some chow mein. I would get... I have a picture of it. I'll pull it up here in a minute.
3: Yeah.
0: And I'll show you.
3: Like, any,
0: I was like,
3: any Diana meat pie fans? Diana's meat pie?
2: Love the meat pie.
3: Okay. That's okay if it's not.
0: I don't think I know Diana's meat pie.
3: You gotta go check it out.
0: Yeah. I gotta go check it out.
2: I do have one request though of the family restaurant.
3: Sure.
2: Can the Brannan Street restaurant open up again? Because my office is right by there, and I walk by and I think about meals that I've had, and I'm like, I need it again.
3: I'm so sorry that restaurant closed.
2: It happens.
3: But it does happen. I mean, the thing about the beauty of the Hunan restaurant empire. So my grandparents opened the first one on Kearney Street 50 years ago this year.
2: Hey.
0: Congratulations.
2: Yeah. Congrats.
3: And after that, you know, they opened up we call it the Big Hunan on San Cement Broadway. But other than that, every Hunan restaurant that sprang up was run by a different aunt or uncle or cousin.
2: Huh.
3: And so, you know, they opened and closed a little bit depending on what that family had going on.
2: Mm-hmm.
3: You know, if there was anyone to continue running it. And the menus were all a little bit different as well. So the Bryant Street location was run by people who had come over from China a little bit more recently. And they had, like, an off-menu Chinese section that you only knew about if you could read Chinese because it was advertised on the wall.
2: Wow. Yeah. That's awesome. I feel like one of the things that don't get talked about enough with restaurants is the economics of them. Mm. Like, restaurants are hard. They're, like, clearly a love letter.
3: Yeah.
2: How do you think your experience

0: Yeah.
1: How do you think your experience with that kind of impacts your writing about it?
0: I think seeing how difficult a business it is firsthand, I don't know. It just gives me maybe a different perspective than someone who hasn't worked in restaurants or had family who, you know, owns and runs restaurants. No one's getting into the industry to get rich. No one.
2: No one.
0: And, you know, I think common complaints, of course, that we hear from readers and that I'm sure restaurants hear from their customers is, you know, why does it cost so much? What's with the $17 chow fun? And when you know about, you know, the business side of things, you know why it costs that much. Mm-hmm. And I really credit a lot of local businesses like La Vacaviria. They posted about why their burrito costs, I think it's $20, $22. They did
1: a real
0: breakdown.
1: Cool, cool.
0: And I like that people are kind of opening that curtain and letting people know, like, here's why. It's not because, you know, we're, like, diving into our pools of gold coins. You know, we're just trying to, like, make a living.
2: Yeah. We talked about this the other day with, this is a throwback from like 2010, but the $4 avocado toast that is ruining San Francisco.
0: Just those were the days. I would give anything for $4
1: avocado toast. That was
2: exactly what he said.
1: I was like, the things that I would do for a $4 toast right now.
2: So times have changed, and I like that. I like that sort of communication about like what it costs to run a business, making sure that everybody in the business is in a spot where they're receiving what they need in order to live a life in San Francisco.
0: Yeah,
2: and like that comes at an increased expense. It feels like we're only going to see prices continue to increase, but hopefully that also correlates directly to families and employees being able to live in the place that they work and to thrive in the place that they work.
0: Totally, and let's be real, that is not the case. You know, there are a ton of restaurant workers who cannot afford to live in San Francisco, and that also impacts, you know, closing hours, for example. You know, if you're taking BART home late at night, you know, maybe your restaurant has to close earlier. You know, it's just... you know, San Francisco has, you know, the healthcare mandate, and I think that, you know, we've got a higher minimum wage in a lot of other places, but still, it is a precarious living working in restaurants.
1: Yeah.
2: Do you have specific thoughts on the ideas of not including or including tip in the price of the meal versus allowing the individual to specify themselves?
0: I mean, tipping is an antiquated and racist and sexist institution, right? But I think that it's all about diner psychology. Mm. You know, if you include the gratuity and all of the fees into the price of the chow fun, you're going to end up with a $30 chow fun. And I think psychologically for diners, even though they are paying that, that is a really difficult hill to get over. I've talked to fine dining restaurants as well about this. A lot of times if you're reserving a table for an 11-course tasting menu, you go on Talk or whatever the platform is, and they'll have you prepay either the whole thing or a deposit. And then psychologically, when your enormous bill arrives, it's actually like less, right? Because you've already paid $300 or something ahead of time, and you're like, well, that's not so bad. Or maybe you paid the whole thing, and then you get a check, and it's just for your wine, and you're like, wow, that was a deal. You know, it's like we're dumb. We're dumb human creatures. Yeah. And I think it sucks that restaurateurs have to factor in diner psychology into how they are not even pricing their menu, just about how they are, which line items they're portioning out. Yeah. But I think that it is really difficult for people to see everything, all of the taxes, fees, gratuity rolled into a burger, and then think, well, I don't want to pay that for a burger.
2: Yeah.
0: It's like, surprise, you actually are paying that for a burger.
2: Yeah, totally. Yeah, you're doing it one way or the other.
0: Right.
1: And as our friend Jay likes to say, if it's that cheap, someone's getting screwed.
0: That's right.
1: Someone along the supply chain is not making it out.
0: Yeah.
1: This weekend is my anniversary with
0: my wife.
2: Happy anniversary.
1: Thank you.
0: How many years?
1: Thank you. 11 years.
0: Nice. Congratulations.
1: Thank you. Yeah, it's pretty great. And with two small little ones, we're like, let's not go away. Let's just get a really nice meal. So do you have any suggestions on what a good, really nice meal that's worth the price in this town is right now? Like, what speaks to you as not just a great meal, but great service, the whole package?
0: Okay, I'm going to give you a few different options.
1: Okay, and I'm going to hope the one I picked is on your list.
0: Ooh, this is fun. We should also do like a little guessing game. Yeah. Give me some tips. Yeah. Give me some hints, and I'll see if I can guess it.

0: Okay, I'm going to give you a few options at a few different price points with a few different vibes.
1: Okay.
0: Okay, so if you want to keep it local, and you want to go to a place that I think really punches above its weight and has for 20-something years, I would say Aziza.
2: Ooh, yeah.
0: Cool. Richmond District Stalwart.
2: Yeah.
0: And, you know, I think it's way out in the avenues, and I think that the food is consistently excellent. Mm-hmm. Not that many Moroccan places in town. This other restaurant, Marad, recently closed. So I think it's, you know, nice to support the other existing business. So that's my Outer Avenues recommendation.
2: Love that.
0: As far as a new restaurant, hot, trendy, hope you can get a reservation. But if not, they're open late relative to San Francisco. Four Kings.
2: Oh, yeah.
0: Four Kings in Chinatown. Yeah. Nice. I think it's super fun. It is a very rowdy vibe. Regulars have their bottles of shochu that they can store there.
1: Cool.
0: Maybe it's not as, you know what, maybe it's not as, like, romantic and intimate. There are tables for two, but you are mostly seated along a counter. But I think that's kind of fun, too.
2: Yeah, yeah.
1: Love a good bar
2: seat.
0: We're counter eaters.
1: You're counter people. 100%.
0: Yeah. Okay, and then my last one is, if you really want to splurge, but in a way that I think is, like, relatively affordable, Quince is a 3 Michelin star restaurant. It is incredibly expensive. It is incredibly booked out. But you can walk in to the bar or salon and order a la carte.
2: Ooh.
0: Whoa. You can have a martini. You can have a couple plates. It's still going to be expensive, but it is going to be the same price as, like, you know, a normal expensive meal, not a...
1: Quince expensive meal.
0: Exactly. Yeah. Exactly. And it's beautiful in there. They redid the dining room maybe like a year and a half ago. And it's very comfortable. It's very plush. And you will be treated like any other Quince diner if you walk in and sit at the bar. They don't reserve the good service.
2: I like that.
0: Or the high rollers.
1: That's so cool.
2: Yeah.
0: Okay, where are you going?
2: Okay, these are all great. I did not choose any of those, but some of those were on the list I looked at. I chose Good Good Culture Club.
0: Yes, great one.
2: Partially because Jeff, one of the owners, lives 3 doors down from me. And I said...
0: Ooh, neighborhood discount?
2: I don't know if a neighborhood discount. I got a neighborhood reservation. I got a Saturday at 8 o'clock reservation.
0: Prime time. Actually, not in San Francisco. That's not prime time. That's late.
2: Really?
1: What's prime time in San Francisco?
0: Well, I mean, 8 o'clock on a Saturday in New York is prime time. Mm-hmm. I would say in San Francisco it's 7. Maybe 6:30.
1: Oof.
0: It's an early city.
1: Which,
0: we got
1: it's all
0: here.
1: Dark at this point at that hour, those hours anyway.
0: Dark o'clock.
1: Yeah.
2: Okay. Good to know that I'm actually part of the late crowd. I feel good about that.
0: That's right.
2: Yeah.
0: You may have 2 kids, but you are a sophisticated adult who likes to party.
2: I'm trying. Yeah. And I'm big on great service, right? Like good food, you can throw a rock and find good food in this town. Being taken care of is something that I'm very happy to pay more for and prioritize. And so that's what I went with.
1: 100%. I would like to chat about coffee shops on the other side of the spectrum. Casual spots to be able to walk in. Maybe they know your name. You can get a cup of coffee or maybe a scone, croissant, something in the realm of casual dining. Anything sticking out in your mind? This is my weekend plan, by the way, not the 11th anniversary, but just get a cup of coffee somewhere nice.
0: But wouldn't it be fun if you showed up at 8 p.m. on Saturday to Good Good Culture Club?
1: It wouldn't be the first time like that sort of thing has happened
0: to
1: us.
0: I'll sit next to you.
2: Join the table. I mean, we'll be at the bar, you know? We're bar people.
1: I love it.
0: Well, have you guys been to High Energy in our neighborhood?
1: I have not been to High Energy.
2: I love that you mentioned this in our email because you're the third person in the last 7 days or the third time in the last 7 days this popped up on my radar. I'm like, what? There's a coffee shop at High Treason?
0: There is a coffee shop at High Treason.
2: It popped up in Calling in Sick magazine. There was a story on there in that.
1: Really?
2: And then it popped up in the Richmond Review Neighborhood magazine had a story like on the cover about it, and now here you are talking about hiring. Tell us about
0: it's hot.
2: Tell us
1: it's
2: about
1: hot
2: it
1: in the inner Richmond.
0: That's right. Well, I guess it's relatively new, which is why you're probably hearing about it. So these are two neighbors of ours who worked at the coffee movement, and now they're doing their own thing. It was like a little coffee pop up, but they found a semi-permanent home at High Treason. I believe Thursday through Sunday mornings.
2: Till two Thursday through Sunday.
1: Yeah. Sweet time. I like that.
2: Yeah.
0: Really good. They're making really great coffee. You might have to wait a little bit during peak times.
3: Okay.
0: And sometimes there are baked goods from one of the owner's girlfriends.
2: Oh, yeah. That.
0: And she's a great baker.
1: I like that sort of like family relation. Where did you take me to go get a smash burger the other week? And it was the restaurant's
2: Heritage,
1: yeah.
0: Oh, yeah. At Mallard's?
2: No one knows how to pronounce it.
0: Nobody knows.
2: But yeah, it's like the owner's brother has the pop-up, and the restaurant used to be closed on Tuesday. And he's like, brother, just take it. We'll staff you with a bartender and a dishwasher.
0: I've run into you there.
2: Yeah.
1: Big fan of the family just sort of going, oh, yeah, sure. Here's open.
2: Do a pop-up.
0: Absolutely.
1: You got the keys.
0: Yeah. Yes.
1: All right, so high energy for a good cup of coffee in San Francisco.
0: Yeah,
1: I'm into it.
0: That's my current recommendation.
1: I like it. Get it and walk around the farmer's market also.
2: Oh, definitely.
0: Yeah. Yes.
2: That's the way. Yeah. Another place filled with great food and long lines.
0: Where do you guys like to go at the Clement Street Farmer's Market? Do you have like a little... a little nosh stall.
2: Yeah.
1: Ooh, I've been trying different farmers markets. So I've walked to different farmers markets around the city, and I'm trying to find the one that speaks to my heart. Mm. I went to the Heart of the City Farmers Market weekend down the Civic Center Plaza.
2: Yeah.
1: It's great. It's huge. There's tons and tons of booths down there.
0: Chefs love that one.
1: Really good food. Yeah. Was very impressed with like the selection and flowers, which is nice. Always love a good, love going to
4: how's the anal sex?
1: No.
2: All right. We're going to hop into a jam real quick here.

0: just have a giant button that just starts playing Tori Moy as soon as something happens. Boom, Chaz on the speaker. So sorry about that, San Francisco.
1: Wow.
0: That was not part of today's program.
1: No, but it is part of 16th and Valencia every once in a while.
0: San Francisco, this is your 16th and Valencia.
1: Which we have somehow avoided every week up until now.
2: I guess I'm lucky.
0: I mean, that's one word for it, I suppose. Heart of the City Farmers Market, I loved. The Fillmore's Farmers Market was like a very small farmers market. Mm-hmm, mm-hmm. Wasn't the biggest fan of the selection, but really liked the vibe of the people there. Great conversations.
2: You've been out to Stonestown?
0: I have not been to the Stonestown one yet.
1: Is this Stonestown Farmers Market?
2: Yes. Yeah. It is a great farmers market.
1: Okay.
2: Very good. Yeah.
0: Noe Valley one, of course. The Richmond Farmers Market. Mm-hmm. Excellent.
2: Ferry Building.
1: Very classic.
0: You know, it's so funny.
1: Classic.
0: I should go down there. I should give it a shot again. I haven't been down there in a number of years.
1: Oh, yeah. Take the one. Take the Specs Express right on down.
0: Right there.
1: Yeah.
0: I think the two also goes down there.
1: Oh, yeah. Oh, you're right by the two as
0: just
1: well.
0: Just kind of strange. Yeah. Shout out the two.
1: No, Pupusa.
0: No, thank you.
1: Yeah, thank you. Speaking of Pupusa, that's what I've been getting recently at the Clement Farmers Market. Mm. The Pupusas are great. Mm-hmm, mm-hmm. The quiche spot is great.
2: Sure, yes.
1: And then Chicken Box.
2: Chicken Box. Can't go wrong.
1: That sauce is so good.
0: Yeah. Classic. You got so Richmond Farmers Market for you, I feel like, is your go-to.
1: I was there every week, the entirety of the market, for 2 months. And let me just say, I love it more than ever.
0: Excellent. Do you have a farmer's market hot tips for folks or ways you like to approach a good farmer's market on a weekend or a weekday?
2: I am a firm believer in sampling when possible. Mm. You know, sample responsibly. Mm-hmm. But, you know, you've got a lot of stalls selling relatively the same thing, and I want to do a little grazing and see where I want to spend my money that week.
1: Yeah. Very nice.
0: Yeah. I like that. I'm a big fan of decide how much money I'm going to spend before. Like, bring those bills in.
1: Yeah.
0: A couple of $20 bills and be like, this is what I've got in my hand. This is what I'm looking for. Does this work out? Do we have a deal here? And if so, like, I want both parties to walk away happy. Me and the vendor.
1: That's it. That's the best.
0: That's the way to go.
1: So you talked a lot about having to eat things again and again and again. Mm-hmm. What are you, like, craving? What do you want more of in this town that you're maybe not getting enough of?
2: Well, in my neighborhood in Brooklyn, where I lived until about a year ago, it was a very Caribbean-heavy neighborhood.
1: Mm-hmm.
2: And I do think that maybe, I mean, even in New York, it was Crown Heights is sort of like, you know, the nexus of Caribbean food. Mm-hmm. I would like to see more of that here. Although, speaking of the ferry building, Peach's Patties is down there. Mm-hmm. They do great Jamaican patties. But yeah, I would love to see some more oxtail, some doubles. What else? More Sichuan food, maybe?
1: Oh, yeah.
0: Cool.
2: Yeah.
0: Mm-hmm.
2: I think we have a very strong Chinese food culture here. But I'd love to see some more mala action.
1: Yeah. Not enough of that. What are some other differences between SF's food scene and Brooklyn's food scene, since you've now got, like, a pretty good palate for both?
2: Yeah. Well, one thing that I'm actually writing about is I've been shocked at how many tasting menu spots there are in San Francisco.
1: Huh.
2: And I think it is fairly universally acknowledged that we are maybe the fine dining capital of the U.S. Certainly per capita,
1: of the world.
2: I would say.
0: Yeah.
2: That's right. Let's just go big. Yeah. The world. Yeah.
1: Of the last 12,000 years.
0: 22, yeah.
1: 22,000.
2: But, yeah, I recently did a fine dining roundup, you know, my top fine dining restaurants, and, you know, there's, like, more fine dining restaurants than there are children in San Francisco. That's how that saying goes. Anyway, I've just been very struck by it. I think that in New York, if you are a young chef opening your first spot, I don't think that you would gravitate towards a tasting menu type format, but it does seem like that pull is really strong here in San Francisco.
1: Huh.
2: And I'm trying to get to the bottom of why. That's what my piece is about.
1: That's funny. I'm not a tasting menu person. Maybe I'm just missing out
2: on
1: a whole class of restaurants.
2: I think a lot of people who I talk to are not tasting menu people, including chefs who are like,
1: what?
2: Well, I don't really, you know, like, I'd love to go check out this guy's work, but, like, who wants to commit to 3 hours and $350 and 11 courses? So I think that there are other factors, whether that's economic or, you know, cultural at play, that have to be considered in terms of, you know, why does every, you know, even Hilda and Jesse, which I just mentioned to you, the pancake spot, tasting menu.
1: pancake tasting menu?
2: You can add on a pancake to your tasting menu.
0: Oh, can I just go in and get a pancake?
2: I believe you can on the weekends. On certain days, you can. But at certain times, it's tasting menu only.
1: Only at the back alley a la carte pancake bar.
0: More back alley restaurants for what it's worth.
1: Come on.
0: I think you're referring to the Four Barrel over here. Yeah. Used to have a back alley coffee spot that you could... Back alley espresso machine.
1: Alley barrel.
2: Oh.
0: Yeah. And it was like the lines were big on the weekend because it was the early stages of the third wave of coffee in San Francisco. But if you went to the alley, like, I don't know, it's just locals hanging out.
2: I love a secret spot.
0: Totally.
2: Yeah. Do you guys have favorite secret spots that you want to make unsecret right here on the Radio End with me?
1: The fact that I'm having to think about this shows how uncool I have become.
0: Maybe not a secret spot, but I went to Bizarre Coffee out in the Richmond, Central, Middle Richmond.
1: Yeah, Mid-Rich?
0: This last week, Middle Rich.
1: Yeah.
0: And it had a vibe of like a 90s coffee shop, which stepped into for a while, you know, like comfy couches and eclectic art and guitars stacked up
2: in
0: the corner.
2: Where you walk in and you're like, wow, they've got lattes here? Like that type of vibe?
0: I walked in because they had a sandwich board out front that described their mushroom latte. And it's like Changa mushrooms.
2: That is not 90s coffee shop vibes.
0: No, that's very modern.
2: Yeah.
0: But
2: yeah.
0: When I got in there, I was delighted.
1: Yeah. The aesthetic is
0: the
1: very
0: aesthetic
1: 90s.
0: Was, yeah. So maybe not a hidden spot, but a spot that I walked into recently and had like a nice latte, sat down for a half an hour, checked my email, and was like, time to go.
1: Yeah. I can't think of any off the top of my head, and it's gonna wreck me for the rest of the day.
2: Okay, you think about it.
1: What do you got?
0: Could bring back the Den.
1: Oh, the Den. The Den.
0: Talk about
1: great.
0: Ones of yesteryear that are no longer here. The Den was the small bar that was a part of Westburger. It's about 100 square feet. Very, very small bar.
2: Okay.
1: And late at night, when the Den would when Westburger would close, you could get a smash burger that wasn't on the menu at Westburger at the Den. And you're like eating it in a closet.
0: Yeah. It was really small.
2: Eating a burger in a closet. That's what I want more of in my life. I wrote about a place recently that I think is like a little bit of a hidden secret. It is a spot in the basement of the San Francisco Center Mall.
1: Oh yeah.
2: It's called Mashallah Halal, Pakistani food restaurant. And it's great. You know, you go down the escalator, you walk by the Wetzel's Pretzels, the Jamba Juice, and the Shake Shack. And then in front of you is this corner stall that looks so distinct from all of the rest of the chain restaurants, and it's a mom and pop joint, and they're making really incredible food, including lamb chops.
1: Ooh,
2: when's the last time you guys had lamb chops at the mall?
0: Not a phrase I've even heard before.
2: that was the real entry point for me. Was I was waiting in line and I heard him say to another customer, how would you like your lamb chops cooked?
0: Wow.
1: You're like, I'm in.
2: Yes. Yeah.
0: With just a sprinkling of Annie's cookies over there, please. Nice crust.
1: The thing that stuck out to me about this story was the relationship between the owners and the staff, which seemed very, very sweet in an environment where those relationships are not always sweet.
2: Everything about this couple is sweet. Their names are Muhammad and Rabia Wakar. They're from Pakistan. And first of all, they just are so obsessed with each other. They love each other so much. Muhammad's a real wife guy.
1: Yeah.
2: Like, he just wanted to talk about his love for his wife. He's like giving all credit to his wife. And so finally I was like, you put her on. I got to talk to her.
1: Send her over.
2: And their story is amazing. They had an arranged marriage. Mm-hmm. He's 21 years older than she is.
1: Wow.
2: And so, you know, his family introduced him to her family. They met twice and, you know, agreed to get married. And Robbie told me that she came from a very strict family. And she didn't really know what he was going to be like.
1: Yeah.
2: And she has been so pleasantly surprised at, like, how much she loves him. And
0: she married a wife guy.
2: She married a wife guy. And they were apart for, like, 10 years, maybe? Not 10 years, but they were apart for a long time because of visa issues. And so finally she came over and she said that when she came over, you know, she's working at Grocery Outlet. He was working another job. And she was like, this sucks. I'm done with this. This is like, I'm still back in Pakistan. We don't see each other.
1: Yeah.
2: So let's go into business together. Let's open a food truck.
1: Cool.
2: And that's how the business was born. And then when they moved into the San Francisco Center Mall, they hired two employees. They're two young Peruvian men. And again, Muhammad talking about his relationship to these guys, he's like, we don't have kids, but They are my family. They are my backbone. You know, I remember what it was like for me coming to this country, and their struggle is my struggle. And, you know, customers come up and they ask me, is this your son? And I say, yes, this is my son.
0: So
2: and then
0: cool.
2: When I talked to him, they were celebrating, I think it was Ronaldo's 22nd birthday at the restaurant. He was like, we're having a party for him tomorrow on Saturday. We're going to get a special cake. And I said, what's the special cake? He's like, do you know the Cheesecake Factory?
0: Yeah.
2: And I said, I sure do. And he's like, well, they make great cake. So happy belated birthday to Ronaldo.
0: We got to turn him on to the Legion of Honor cake party next year.
1: Yeah, there we go. There we go. Yeah.
2: I was there on Saturday, but I missed the cake, which is very out of character for me.
0: Yeah. I like that you're going to multiple food-specific parties. As we haven't chatted about the guac off. We had the guac off earlier this year at the cake party.
2: I loved the guac off. That was just really a highlight, a total highlight.
1: It was a highlight to have you there, too.
0: It was great fun. Any other San Francisco-specific food parties similar to all of one type that are coming up for you?
2: Well, similar to the guac off in some ways, I also had the great honor of being a guest judge at a Tenderloin Housing family cook-off.
1: Oh, cool.
2: And this was, it's a building that's operated by the Chinatown CDC, even though it's in the Tenderloin. Mm-hmm. And they've been doing this, I think they paused for the pandemic, but they've been doing it for many years. All the families that live in this building have the opportunity to enter this cook-off. And I got to be a guest judge, and it was that and the guac up, I have to say. If anybody else wants me to guest judge their cooking competition, I am so down. This one was incredibly special. There were a lot of families from Yemen, so a lot of Yemeni cuisine represented, some Mexican cuisine, Cambodian cuisine, just like, you know, incredible diversity of cuisines, and everything was good.
0: I love it.
2: Yeah.
0: Gosh. Nice. All right. Well, call McKenzie for all of your food-related parties, festivities, celebrations, judging.
2: That's right. Yeah.
0: You're a pro.
1: Yeah.
0: And at a party like that, I'm sure you get to eat a lot of the same thing over and over again and really have an opinion on some of the food.
2: Yeah. I mean, there was definitely more diversity of dishes than the guac off, which famously just has guacamole.
0: Actually, people are like
2: brownies this year, right?
1: They were lock brownies.
0: Can I bring tamales? You can, but this is a guac off.
2: It's not the tamale, although consider that.
0: Yeah.
1: We could get firm like the cake party, which, again, I love the tagline. No cake, no entry.
0: Yeah.
2: That's right.
0: Yeah.
2: Which I think is like a motto for life in some ways. Yeah. Don't think about that too hard. But.
0: We've got about 40 seconds left.
2: Oh.
0: Want to thank you so much for hanging out with us this morning, waking up San Francisco.
2: Me.
0: This has been a joy.
2: A pleasure.
0: We'd love to give you the last word as we got 30 seconds left now. What do you want San Franciscans heading into their Thursdays to be thinking about on a day like today to remember, to maybe to eat? What's your final word?
2: I hope that everyone goes out to a local business and gets a great lunch. Find an independent restaurant. Have a wonderful lunch, San Francisco.
3: 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This is Boots Riley. 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
4: So just that was what we did. So we were just after school on the weekends, always parking lot pimping in some parking lot. If it was downtown San Francisco or in Daly City, we would just pick a spot. People would roll up their cars and we would just hang out.
5: That was Make It Mariko founder Gina Mariko Rosales. I'm Jeff, and this is Storied San Francisco, a show about the artists, activists, and working people who make this city unlike any other in the world. Happy Asian American, Native Hawaiian, Pacific Islander Heritage Month. To celebrate, we're kicking things off with an episode on one of the hustlinest people I know. In this episode, hear about Gina's extensive Filipino lineage. She's part of her family's first generation born in the U.S., in her case, at Seton Hospital in Daly City. She'll describe growing up in Pacifica and eventually going to high school at Sacred Heart in the city. After attending college across the bay in Berkeley, she eventually found herself living in San Francisco as a young adult. Here's Gina.
4: I'm Gina Mariko Rosales. I am a Bay Area native. I am the daughter of Armando and Lillian Rosales. Mm. And I'm also the CEO and founder of Make It Mariko Events and the director of this beautiful space we're in right now in Soma called Brave New Spaces. Being a Bay Area native is absolutely integral to like who I am and like what shapes me. You know, born in Seton Hospital.
5: Yeah, I know that one.
4: But I grew up in Pacifica, California. Oh. And so grew up with a bunch of skaters and surfers in a surfer town. But I was one of the very few Filipinos out there. So everybody looks at me now and they're like, you're a Filipino queen. And I'm like, I mean, no.
5: Yeah.
4: But like before I was like, literally people in Pacifica would refer to me as Gina, you know that short Filipino girl.
6: Oh, right, because you were the one.
4: Yeah. I was the one.
5: Yeah.
4: So that's how I like grew up. I like grew up like hella Catholic, went to Catholic school since like preschool. So a lot of that like really fully shaped like early days Gina and who I am. Like Catholic, private school, Pacifica, until I started like branching out and growing. So like Gina grew up into becoming a dancer.
5: Oh, yeah, yeah.
4: And dance was like a key critical formation piece of who I am now.
5: This makes a lot of sense. I saw you cutting the rug at your party. We'll get to that.
4: I am a performer. Yes. I'm a dancer. And actually, I started event production through dance. I was producing dance workshops. And then my first large-scale production was a show that I dreamt up with my artistic director, Emerson Aquino, when I directed this company called Funkonometry SF.
5: Yes.
4: So if you're old in San Francisco and a dancer, you know Funkonometry.
5: Yes.
4: And I produced this huge dance show at the Regency Ballroom.
5: No way.
4: Yeah, my amazing. First big show, like Regency, like what the fuck?
5: Yeah, folks were going to like their proms and shit there, but yeah. You're like, I got other ideas.
4: I'm going to throw a dance show.
5: Hell yeah.
4: So that's how I really got into doing events. But I tell people all the time that like my exposure to events really started as being a Filipino.
5: Yep.
4: Going to family parties.
5: Yep. So I was going to say, when you're talking about Pacifica, like, so one summarization or generalization I'll make from what you said is like,
4: yeah,
5: Pacifica is not South City. Pacifica is not Daly City.
4: And especially my side of Pacifica,
5: yeah,
4: because a lot of people know, like, you know, more the Daly, they're like, oh, it's so foggy. And I'm like, no, I grew up in Sunnyside Pacifica, which they called Back of the Valley, BOV.
5: Okay.
4: And it was a very bubble. It's a bubble back there.
5: Yeah.
4: But it really is truly like sunny and beautiful. So.
5: Okay. Do you want to talk about your ancestors' stories and getting you to the Bay, getting them and you eventually to the Bay?
4: So yeah, like I'm the first generation born here. Okay. My parents both came over during their like master's or like college, basically college age, and met each other in Ohio.
5: Oh, wow.
4: As like immigrants coming to school.
5: Came over from the Philippines?
4: My mom is Filipino from the Philippines, traveled around so many areas of the Philippines because my grandfather was an engineer. Mm. And my dad is Filipino and Japanese. So he's actually from Okinawa.
5: Okay.
4: Was born and raised in Okinawa.
5: Oh, wow.
4: So we are Okinawan. Uchinanchu is like, you know, the word for Okinawans before colonization.
5: Right. I love those words.
4: Yes.
5: I gravitate towards those
4: words. So he was he also traveled around like Japan, Korea, Philippines, Hawaii, and then came to the States.
5: Okay. And you said they met in Ohio?
4: Yes.
5: I mean, there's schools there.
4: Yeah.
5: That must have been, I think there are good schools. I don't know.
4: To be honest, yeah, like that part, truly, little hazy when we talk about lore.
5: Sure.
4: I just do remember my mom came over here and was supposed to be like an international lawyer.
5: Okay.
4: But ended up getting married, having babies.
5: Mm-hmm.
4: And then went on a different path with consulting and stuff. So,
5: okay.
4: But yeah, so that's where I come from. So all my people are island people.
5: Yeah.
4: Which now I went to Okinawa for my first time. Actually, last year was the year of homeland trips for me.
5: Oh, wow.
4: So I went to Okinawa during spring break. And then I went back to the Philippines to spend my 40th birthday.
5: Amazing.
4: In the town that my mom's family is originally from, where like my great great uncles were the first mayors.
5: Whoa. Okay.
4: Of the town. So literally last year I visited both of those.
5: What's
4: places.
5: The town called?
4: It's called Kabangan in Zambales.
5: Okay.
4: Yeah.
5: Wow.
4: So island people are my people. And it makes total sense now because I am Japanese and I don't look Japanese, but Mariko is my Japanese name, so that's right. Where Make It Mariko comes from.
7: Got it. And Rosales is your
4: my dad's like Filipino side. Dad's name.
7: Got
4: yeah.
7: It. Got it.
4: But it makes sense because when I went to Okinawa, everybody there, they looked more like me.
7: Mm.
4: And I was like, holy shit, these are my Japanese people. Their hair looked like me. Like
7: no way.
4: Just the coarse, textured. Mm-hmm. Island hair, because it's hotter there.
7: Right.
4: It's more humid.
7: Yeah.
4: And even darker skinned. Mm. And so I was like, oh, it all makes sense. Dang. I love this, because Okinawa is really like the Hawaii of Japan.
7: Okay.
4: Yeah.
7: You felt a little bit at home?
4: Oh, I loved it.
7: Okay.
4: I loved it. Like, when the whole time I was there with my husband, I kept telling all the locals, like, oh, Okinawa, mecha matari ne. It means, like, it's hella slow.
7: Yeah,
4: it's hella slow here, and I love it. Yeah,
7: yes. So cool. So your parents came over. Did any of the rest of their families come to the U.S. or did they stay in Japan and Philippines?
4: Yeah, from what I remember, my mom was the first to come over, and then another auntie, and then they started petitioning everybody to come over.
7: To bring up other
4: so
7: folks.
4: Eventually,
7: yeah.
4: Like my Lolo came over, and then all of their brothers and sisters. So total six brothers and sisters.
7: Oh, wow.
4: And grandma and grandpa.
7: And where did they all come? To the Bay Area or somewhere
4: yes,
7: else?
4: Yes, the Bay.
7: Oh, okay.
4: So we came to the Bay. By that time, I was living in Pacifica already.
7: Oh, you were already around. Okay, mm-hmm. okay.
4: Yes. And like, yeah, I'll remember I was like six or something like that when some of my cousins came from the Philippines, and they didn't speak any English, and they were just living in my house and coloring on my walls too. And yep. I was like, okay, cousins, great.
7: Do you have hella cousins?
4: I have.
7: That's a presumption.
4: Huge...
7: That's a presumption. I'm going to say it, no. But like almost every Filipino family I know is huge.
4: It is. Yeah. And mainly because my family has like been so good at tracing our lineage. So, my mom's side is the Alineas. That's our family. Mm-hmm. And they have literally traced our Alinea lineage like 1, 2, 3, 4, 5, like 6 or 7 generations back.
7: I don't even know how many greats that is.
4: Yeah.
7: Three,
4: me either.
7: I think. Three greats.
4: A great, great, great something grandpa and grandma. And then all of the lineages. And then every 2 years, we'd have a giant family reunion and we trade off which branch is planning.
7: Yeah. Oh, that's awesome.
4: And so literally like every 2 years, this pre-pandemic, of course,
7: sure.
4: We'd have a reunion of anywhere from 200 to 350 people. Of first cousins, second cousins, third cousins, whatever.
7: That's like a little all town or a village.
4: T-shirts of which lineage you're in. Like, oh, yes. You're on that clan? Oh, I'm in this clan.
7: The
4: yeah.
7: branch.
4: Yep.
7: The branches of the tree. I love that. That sounds fun, too.
4: It's really fun.
7: I bet it's a lot of fun.
4: Yeah.
7: And the T-shirt souvenir that you can just, like, chill with. I'm curious. So your parents met in Ohio. How did they end up in the Bay, though?
4: You know, and that's a really great question. I think it was work, but I can't remember exactly which job, but I do remember in like my earliest days of remembering, my mom worked for Levi's.
7: Oh, yeah.
4: And my dad worked for Charles Schwab.
7: Oh, those are both, yeah.
4: So like, yeah.
7: Very as fuck.
4: Very Bay.
7: Totally.
4: My mom worked for Levi's for like 17 years.
7: Okay.
4: So.
7: Like Levi's corporate.
4: Yes.
7: Okay, wow.
4: Like downtown Levi's.
7: Yeah.
4: Literally, like we just had our party last week and the mayor was there and my mom was chopping up Mayor Lurie about like Bob Haas and stuff. I was like, so cool. You're so cool.
7: Those are homies.
4: But yeah, I think it was work that brought them here.
7: Okay. And do you know about when they came?
4: Let's see. So
7: obviously before you were born.
4: Yes. Before I was born. Yeah. Mm-hmm. Because my brother was also born. I believe he was also born in Seton.
7: Is he older?
4: He's 5 years older than me.
7: Okay.
4: Yeah.
7: And he's their first kid.
4: Mm-hmm.
7: Okay.
4: So that was like 80s.
7: Maybe they moved here in the 80s. And then, and then you came around. Well,
4: it must have been. So it was like 81. So I think, they probably moved here like either super late 70s or in 1980.
7: Okay. So then we've got you being born in the later 80s. Is that right?
4: I'm 80s baby.
7: And
4: 85.
7: I'm guessing your first memories are probably around 90 or 91, 90, 89, that kind of thing. But in Pacifica?
4: Yeah.
7: Like, do you have memories of anything before that?
4: I definitely remember preschool. Like, I have preschool memories for
7: Me
4: sure.
7: Too. Me too.
4: Yeah, like wearing my little preschool uniform. And yes. Like, I don't know why I remember. I remember like a, like the songs they used to teach us.
7: This was Catholic preschool?
4: Yes. Yep, yep, yep. Very Catholic.
7: Different than church
4: songs?
7: All the
4: Jesus songs, Jesus loves you, all those things.
7: Yeah, yeah.
4: Yeah, and then, yeah, I definitely remember all those things. And like, I also went to like a private Catholic school in Pacifica that's literally K through 8.
7: Oh, wow.
4: And every grade has only one class.
7: I hear about schools like that, and I'm like, you gotta like get those kids going through puberty. You gotta get them away.
4: It's wild. And then literally, you're with the same people, like almost the same 30 people for 9 years.
7: Yep. Wow.
4: That's a lot of like baggage to stay with.
7: Yep.
4: Like once you get labeled. You're labeled.
7: Oh, right. You can't escape. Life. You can't just be like reset somewhere
4: I'm
7: else.
4: I'm going to be somebody else now with in other middle people. School. No.
7: You're just stuck with them.
4: Yeah.
7: So then did you go to a different school for ninth grade?
4: Yeah. So high school was my first time like getting out.
7: Okay.
4: So I went to Sacred Heart Cathedral Prep.
7: Yep,
4: so
7: yep.
4: That's when I was like, I'm busting out. And went to the city. So there was like this little Pacifica carpool of SH kids.
7: Mm-hmm.
4: And we'd all go together. And I went to high school downtown for 4 years.
7: Okay. Can we rewind? That's so hard to say. A little bit.
4: Yeah, yeah.
7: Too, because born and raised, but a little bit on the outskirts.
4: Yeah.
7: I want to hear if you can conjure your first memories and impressions of San Francisco. Like when, what were you doing?
4: So,
7: what was it like for young Gina?
4: I absolutely remember visiting my mom at Levi's. So me and my dad would go pick her up after work. And there's that, it's contested right now because they're tearing it down. That whole fountain.
7: Oh, the Betancourt.
4: That outdoor fountain.
7: Villancourt fountain.
4: Mm-hmm, yeah, mm-hmm, like mm-hmm. I remember running on that fountain.
7: Mm-hmm.
4: And, don't slip, don't fall, because the water would kind of run through it.
7: Mm-hmm, mm-hmm.
4: So definitely remember those moments. Like we would go to Fisherman's Wharf.
7: Mm-hmm.
4: Back in the day, mm-hmm. too, a lot of visiting there.
7: To the arcade and other things? Or what? I just remember
4: Seals. Like,
7: yeah, yeah.
4: That's definitely what I remember, the Seals. And I also remember coming into the city a lot to visit my grandfather's grave.
7: Because
4: he is Army vet, and he's buried in those Presidio. Army graves in Presidio.
7: Okay, wow.
4: So
7: amazing.
4: We would always go to Presidio and visit his grave, and then we would go to Japantown.
7: Yes.
4: And my dad would always like take us for sushi, and we'd eat at the sushi boats.
7: Yes.
4: So that was like a prime memory, like going to Japantown with my dad, sushi boats, ice cream.
7: I mean, maybe this is just the part of me that recently went to Texas, but I'm like, we're fucking so spoiled here. Like
4: in the city?
7: Yeah, everything you just mentioned and that is basically still around. It's like,
4: yeah,
7: amazing.
4: Yeah, absolutely. So like I have a font, like that's why I feel very tied to Japantown too.
7: Mm-hmm.
4: Just going there, eating sushi, the taiyakis.
7: Mm.
4: So you know they're like the fish. Like the fish cakes, like there's red bean
7: inside
4: the little fish.
7: Yeah.
4: Yes, I loved those. So we would always eat those too together.
7: Yes. Shout out to Japantown.
4: Yes.
7: I live not far from there and go as much as I can.
4: Yeah.
7: Yeah. Yeah. Okay, so those are some of your first, earliest memories. But now, I'm assuming when you hit ninth grade, you're like 13, 14 kind of thing.
4: Yeah.
7: And now you're coming to the city every day.
4: Yep.
7: And this is...
4: It's like Goff and Ellis.
7: Yeah.
4: So St. Mary's Cathedral was our church.
7: Right.
4: Yeah.
7: That's the washing machine, right?
4: What?
7: Isn't that one the right? The... Yeah.
4: What do you mean by...
7: And the city titty? It's the same church.
4: What?
7: Yeah.
4: I don't know any of those
7: So the
4: words.
7: Way that it's shaped, people call it the washing machine because it looks like this thing's in the top load washing machines that spins.
4: On top of it, you mean?
7: Just like the shape of the building.
4: That's crazy.
7: And then from certain angles, including Dolores Park, which is the one I'm familiar with, at certain times of sunny days, it casts a shadow that looks
4: titty.
7: Like a boob. Yeah, it looks like a boob.
4: I can't believe I've never heard that before.
7: Well, you heard it here first, so.
4: Learning something new about my city every day.
7: You were too busy going to the church.
4: Yeah.
7: Which is harder to see both things.
4: Oh, my gosh. But yeah, like, so I was downtown all the time.
7: Yeah.
4: Yeah, and we were like, what I loved about, it was just funny about being at Sacred Heart is like, you're so downtown, there's no parking. Mm-hmm. So once I started driving to, you'd have to have a lottery to get a spot in the St. Mary's Cathedral parking lot. Wow. And if you didn't win the lottery, you literally had to every lunch break go to the office and get a pass, and everyone would have to go move their cars.
7: Wow.
4: During high school. Like, this was just like a part of school downtown. Right. Was like, everyone's moving your cars. Oh, just take the chalk off. Just rub the chalk off and you're good. Or just roll forward so the chalk isn't showing anymore. Like, all those little city tricks, you know?
7: Oh, my God. I love it. And I've never heard that. I don't think it's been on this podcast, but wow.
4: What?
7: That's like intricacy.
4: Ooh, first,
7: intricacy.
4: Boom.
7: So, yeah, wow.
4: they don't do that chalk anymore.
7: I hope they've worked out a better system by now.
4: It's so funny. Literally, the meter maids would just roll up in the car. They'd have a long stick with a piece of chalk on the end of it, and they would just roll down all the chalk.
7: Totally. Yeah. I always, when that's happened to me, I've just like got in the car and like moved it up a couple of feet.
4: Exactly.
7: To roll the chalk around. Yeah. Yeah. Yeah. So I'm guessing also, you know, I'm math challenged like all of us are, but like, you started high school like around 2000 or so?
4: Yeah, 2000.
7: Okay. Were you hanging out in the city much after, like, let's say after a day of school, or were you just heading back?
4: Totally. I mean, so I was like a choir kid, and I was a part of step team, which was like the dance team.
7: Mm-hmm.
4: And so we all would have practice. We'd have like choir practice and then like dance practice. So I was always staying downtown. And then like in between, we'd always go to the AMC Van Ness.
7: Yes.
4: Because they
7: 1000 Van Ness
4: opened a Venture Frogs.
7: Yes,
4: there.
7: I remember that. Mm-hmm.
4: So there was like a boba shop. So we would always kick it at that boba shop and eat popcorn chicken.
7: Yeah, yes.
4: Yeah, or like the corner store, you know, would sell like the dollar sandwiches mm-hmm. to everyone at school. So mm-hmm. yeah, we were always around.
7: And being at a different school, were you finding a new crew from your K through 8 era?
4: It was so different. It was like the entrance, like my first time having like real Asian friends, to be honest. Mm-hmm. So that's when I had my first like girl crew, Asian girl crew friends, you know?
7: Yes. What kind of extracurricular stuff were y'all doing?
4: Like, it was dance team sure.
7: Okay.
4: Yeah, so most of my friends were dancers on step team too, or in choir with me. And then it was the boba runs.
7: Yes.
4: Really was it. And then of course like parking lot pimping. So just that was what we did. So we were just after school on the weekends always parking lot pimping in some parking lot. If it was downtown San Francisco or in Daly City, we would just pick a spot, people would roll up their cars, and we would just hang out.
7: Awesome. So was home, where was home at this point?
4: Still Pacifica.
7: Okay. So anything else you want to tell us about your high school years at Sacred Heart?
4: I mean, so a reality still back then was unhoused people. And so SAHCP is a Jesuit school too. And so I got early kind of exposure to that. You know, to be honest, back then it was always like something we knew about, but it wasn't obviously like as proliferant as it is now. But there was always people downtown that were in house, and that was part of city life. And we knew that and we recognized them. And at SH, they would have like outreach days where we would make sandwiches and pass out sandwiches. So it was like part of our city life that we were doing that. And I greatly remember those kind of things too.
7: Yeah, that's like the charity part of the Catholic Church.
4: Totally. Yeah, Jesuit is all about like that give back.
7: I grew up Catholic as well in Texas, so very different, but I'm recovering.
4: Same.
7: There's a lot of unlearning. There's a lot of unlearning, but there's some good stuff. And I think
4: as
7: what you're talking about is
4: every religion has a lot of beautiful stuff, a lot of shame.
7: Okay, so
4: yeah, those are probably some of my earliest formative stuff. Yeah.
7: Right, right.
4: And even
7: that's
4: at that time,
7: formative.
4: Still a lot of Japantown.
7: Okay.
4: At that time too.
7: How would you get up to Japantown?
4: We would just like walk, take the bus.
7: Yeah, or walk.
4: Take Muni and walk there.
7: 38.
4: And you know, to be honest, at that time too, because so this is like pre-18, there were all these parties in the city back then that we would go to, under 18 parties, like Imagination. Like things called like that.
7: Sure.
4: It was basically like rave slash hip hop.
7: Oof, yeah.
4: So there was always like a rave room where everyone had their lights, like the glow lights and like, you know, just doing rave dances and like shows in your face. And then there was like a hip hop room. So that was like, it was always like that.
7: It's
4: and
7: just
4: then,
7: a good time.
4: Yeah. So we would just like go between each and like some people were like, no, I'm going to stick to this room here. And then we'd like meet in the middle and just hang out.
7: Yep.
4: So those were like the early party days.
7: Amazing.
4: In the city. And those parties were so fun.
7: So good. 2000s.
4: So fun. A lot of dancing. Just dancing. Just good style dancing. And this was still pre-facing the DJ party.
7: Okay.
4: You know what I mean?
7: Like, I don't.
4: So, like, meaning, like, when we were at the party, we faced each other.
7: Oh, right,
4: and
7: right.
4: danced.
7: Versus
4: as opposed
7: the DJ in the
4: to
7: front.
4: Facing the DJ.
7: Got
4: because
7: it.
4: There's
7: yeah,
4: a very, like, I feel like set time when people started doing that.
7: Right.
4: Yeah.
7: When DJs became a thing.
4: The show.
7: Yeah.
4: Yeah.
7: Yeah.
4: As
7: all respect to DJs. It's
4: absolutely.
7: Just a different vibe
4: very different,
7: altogether.
4: Very different.
7: Yeah. Okay. Did you go to college or what did you do after
4: yeah,
7: high school? Okay.
4: I went to Berkeley.
7: Okay. Well, not far.
4: So literally just.
7: Stick it with a bay.
4: I literally just made my way, like, what is that?
7: Northeast?
4: East?
7: Yeah.
4: East? North? I don't know. Whatever. I'm yeah, horrible at
7: no,
4: directions.
7: But there's an arc. Like, if you look at the map, there's an
4: yeah,
7: arc from Pacifica
4: from Pacific,
7: to
4: Daly
7: SF
4: City, to San Francisco, Berkeley.
7: Okay.
4: So I
7: and
4: went
7: did you
4: to
7: live
4: Berkeley.
7: Over there?
4: I did. I moved. So that's when I moved. Moved to Berkeley.
7: First time out of your parents' house.
4: First time out. Lived there for 4 years. Loved it. Fell in love with Berkeley.
7: Dorms the whole time? Or did
4: dorms
7: you?
4: Dorms like 1 year, then like a co-op house.
7: Ooh, awesome.
4: 1 year, and then like apartments with my friends. But I was always within like College Avenue, downtown Berkeley. Yeah. So loved it.
7: Yeah. I was just over there recording a podcast the other day at a place called Strawberry Creek Park.
4: Yeah.
7: Do you know Strawberry Creek? Yeah.
4: Yeah.
7: So beautiful.
4: Berkeley's so beautiful,
7: yeah,
4: just in general. So like I studied philosophy.
7: I was just gonna ask.
4: And education.
7: Okay.
4: And I was supposed to be an English teacher.
7: Interesting.
4: Yeah.
7: Supposed to be.
4: I was really truly
7: on the track.
4: I was on the track. I graduated and I had all my applications in for grad school. I was like a shoo-in to the grad school program because I was already working with the professor with literacy programs, had already passed all the tests, but just some things happened in life with that professor and I ended up not getting into Berkeley and I got into UCLA. For grad school
7: okay,
4: to become a teacher. And I was like, hell no, I'm not going there.
7: Right, right. It's you do like the vampire thing. Like,
4: yeah,
7: no, sign of the
4: like,
7: cross,
4: I
7: LA.
4: I just applied
7: yeah,
4: to have a backup.
7: Yeah.
4: Yeah.
7: Funny. So did you graduate with a philosophy degree?
4: Yeah.
7: And you said and education?
4: Education
7: or?
4: Minor, yeah.
7: Education minor. I have a English major, philosophy minor.
4: Oh, yeah. I love
7: yeah,
4: it.
7: Yeah, I really loved studying philosophy.
4: I absolutely
7: it's a little bit wonky stuff, but it's useful, I feel like.
4: I loved it. I was like, if I'm going to have to read shit and write papers about it, I want to read shit I'm actually interested in.
7: Yeah.
4: So that's why I chose that over English, because I was like, I don't really want to read Shakespeare. I'd rather read Plato and like, you know, moral philosophy and things like that. So
7: no shade on Shakespeare or the people who like
4: absolutely
7: reading, but I just, I'm
4: it's not for me.
7: I'm not
4: yeah,
7: for me at all. No, I'd like, wherefore art thou indeed?
4: Yes.
7: Like, I don't get it.
4: Exactly. Like I've always been like that, you know, thinker and like, I loved it.
7: Yeah. I mean, that speaks to who you are, I think.
4: Yeah.
7: Part of it, right?
4: Truly.
7: So did you not go to grad school at all?
4: Yeah. So I ended okay, up, so I graduated Berkeley 2008.
7: Okay.
4: When the market crash happened. So I was promised these big dreams of like a great job after graduation. And there was absolutely nothing for me out there. And so I actually ended up moving back to Pacifica.
7: Okay.
4: And, trying like applied for like 100+ jobs that year and ended up going into AmeriCorps Vista.
7: Okay.
4: Yeah, that program. So I don't know if you know about Vista, but
7: I don't know specifically about Vista. You want to
4: yeah,
7: tell me and
4: I mean,
7: the listeners?
4: AmeriCorps is just generally you generally go to another country and
7: right,
4: you're volunteering. Vista was a program that specifically focused on working in nonprofits but in more programmatic roles.
7: Okay.
4: And so the whole job was to like, we want you to feel what other people and that you're serving feel that are in poverty, so you're only allowed to make this much money.
7: Oh, dang.
4: And you're not allowed to have any other job. You must live at poverty level for this whole year.
7: Okay.
4: But we'll give you a job, and we'll give you some money. And to be honest, I was like, great, it's a job.
7: Totally.
4: So I took it, and it was just enough money that allowed me to move to San Francisco.
7: Oh, wow.
4: And
7: so you got the program here.
4: I worked for a literacy arts nonprofit in San Francisco and was able to get my first shared room with a friend and live in Lower Knob Hill.
7: No way.
4: Yeah.
7: So did the program find your housing or did you like go
4: Absolutely
7: Craigslist?
4: Not. No, that was just like a homie.
7: Yeah.
4: It was
7: oh, or a homie. Yeah. Oh.
4: I got introduced Excellent. And he had a rent control department.
7: Yep.
4: It was the only way I could afford it.
7: Another way we're spoiled.
4: Yes.
7: Yeah.
5: 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Thanks for listening. Try to stay hopeful in these dark times. Keep being wacky, creative, and kind out there. And we'll see you next time on Storied San Francisco. We acknowledge and respect the first humans of the unceded land we call San Francisco, the Ramaytush Ohlone. We condemn the genocide of these and other tribes across the Western Hemisphere. We honor their legacy and history, and we support rematriation and sovereignty efforts.
8: 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We've got a day with the underground.

Welcome to Fork and Tongue. I'm your humbly Helen host, Wolf Whistle Rose. Thanks to BFF.fm for lending me the next 2 hours. Today we have a show devoted to swamp pop, a genre that welled up in South Louisiana and East Texas in the mid-50s. It's an exuberant mix of New Orleans R&B, Creole and Cajun music, and early rock and roll. We open with Charles Mann, Bayou cover of Walk of Life by the Dire Straits, and we're currently listening to All Night Long by Robert Parker, recorded in 1958 with a 17-year-old Mac Rabinac on guitar, soon to be known as Dr. Drawn. You may have heard our upcoming tune covered by Tom Waits, Cat Power, or Iggy Pop, but we're going all the way back to 1959 for Phil Phillips and the Twilight's original Sea of Love. Likely the most famous swamp pop standard, it hit number one on Billboard's R&B chart and number two on their Hot 100. A hard act to follow, but Carol Friend's Roll with the Punches is up to the task, followed by Bobby Charles' Time Will Tell. Don't go nowhere, we're just getting started.

0: She was big in the 80s, right? And then
1: I mean, she's kind she was very big in the 80s with you know, Yaz or
0: Yeah,
1: Yaz,
0: that's right, right. But now she's making a comeback. Like she's been on the festival circuit.
1: She has been, but you know, she never really went away. She's consistently put out albums between Yaz and then her solo record, and she released one I think 2 years ago. It was more of like recreations of her older songs from her catalog, because the way she performs now is, you know, electronic. So she wanted to make sure that the songs in her catalog, the ones that had real bands, were made electronic so that people be familiar with them. Because if you're you're listening to, say, the first record that she put out, Alf, and then you have a song like Honey for the Bees or whatever, which is obviously done with like real drums, bass,
0: right.
1: She released now where she would do an electronic version. So if you happen to play that song, people would be familiar with it and, you know, be, okay, she's going to be doing an electronic version of this song, not the original version.
0: Right.
1: So
0: right.
1: That's basically kind of what she wanted to do with that. But before this album, she put out these two really good electronic records. One was called The Minutes and the other one was called Other. And I do recommend those two records to anybody that wants to hear her newer output. They're just really good, and I would say get both or listen to both, because they're kind of like two sides of the same coin.
0: She's amazing live.
1: She is. I got to go see her up in Portland last year, and it was just, you know, it was really good. I really liked the presentation. Was great. Her vocals, her vocals are exactly the same, just as powerful as it was when she was younger. Probably better, you know.
0: She did Cruel World, and
1: I saw her at that's you know, in LA she did Cruel World, and in Portland it was like her solo set. So she played you know, she played more songs up there. Like in Cruel World, she played only half of her set. But you know,
0: well, if that was half of her set, half her set was good. That was it was really, really good.
1: Did you catch that one at Cruel World?
0: I did. That's why I said she was on it. She was doing the festival circuit, because she did that, and then she went from there to do a Bonnaroo. My friend was talking about, hey, you know about this Allison Moyet? And I was like, yeah, she's pretty cool.
1: Nice. Yeah. She's playing again this year, opening up for Human League.
0: Nice.
1: Yeah, and I think Soft Cell is gonna be on that bill too.
0: Oh, I will need to. I'll need to figure out how to get tickets to that.
1: Yeah, well, if you go, I think they're playing at the Warfield up in San Francisco. So,
0: okay.
1: Yeah, Warfield's great. I love the Warfield.
0: I think I've been there once. I saw Tenacious D there.
1: Oh, okay, it was a great place.
0: Yeah, it was really weird, because I was expecting to see like, I don't know. I was expecting to see. I wasn't expecting to see a lot of college jocks there.
1: Oh, really?
0: Wow. And that's, but no, it was a great show. The energy was great. I just wasn't expecting that. I don't know what I was expecting, but I felt like I was going to expect to see, because it's a Warfield, I figured it was going to be like people that would go see Radiohead, you know. But it was great. They had a good time. I got the point, because Jack Black saw me, and then.
1: Oh, nice.
0: And then I caught the guitar pick. So that was awesome.
1: Cool.
0: Pretty good.
1: Yeah.
0: Back
1: to your other two more artists. I'll give you three. Skinny Puppy. Love Skinny Puppy.
0: That's
1: a big inspiration for me. Ogre. And just the way they did their music. I really very, very unique in the industrial field. And as far as the last band, probably the Ramones. Because
0: good.
1: I love the Ramones, yeah. So there you go. That would be five artists there.
0: I'm playing 1984 at the Cat Club this Thursday.
1: Oh, you are?
0: Yeah, and it's I believe it's the Ramones versus Soft Cell.
1: What?
0: Yeah.
1: Seriously?
0: Yeah.
1: Oh, wow. Okay, well, let me know how that goes. Are you? What are you going to do? Are you team Ramones or team Soft Cell?
0: I'm team both, actually.
1: Team both.
0: Okay. So like I don't.
1: You don't care. You're like, I don't care as long as I'm performing.
0: I no. I mean, like, that's a good night for me. Honestly, I'm like.
1: Yeah, I used to go to 1984 when I lived up there.
0: Oh, did you?
1: Yeah,

0: I used to hang out there every once in a while. If I'm up in the area, I would go, but that's really few and far between. So, but I hope you do have a good time there, and congratulations.
1: I've done it a couple of times, and now I get to do it with the person that created it.
0: Oh, very cool.
1: So like he specifically was like, I've been hearing all of these good things about you, so now let's see if you can pass the mustard. And I was like, okay.
0: Yeah, I really like what you spun when I was there in Santa Cruz at Bite Me. It was really cool. I really liked it a lot.
1: I
0: So.
1: thank you. A lot of people have asked me like why, like what I do, like how do I prepare for that? And I'm like, I don't.
0: Yeah.
1: I just go and do it.
0: Right.
1: It's like those toys that you used to like pull the string and watch it go. That was me.
0: But that's good though. I mean, you need to have that as a DJ because you kind of have to read the floor, right?
1: Yes. I can't do like a playlist. Like I can't do like a set. Like I'm gonna play this. That's what I'm gonna play. Like I can't do that. I have to feel the room, and it's why a lot of the times I like doing I prefer to play on like physical media as opposed to digital, because I like the rush of, oh, I'm gonna play this song. Nope, the crowd's leaning this way, and I'm like, oh, is he gonna make it? Is it gonna make it? Yeah, I like that. I do like
0: That's
1: that.
0: good. Yeah, I'm the other way around. I'm like, I don't think I'd be able to read the room or whatever as far as being a DJ goes. I could though make a playlist. Like I did DJ a radio show type of thing, and so doing that was great. Or, being the first DJ in a club night, that works for me. But yeah, I wouldn't be able to go do, read the room or whatever as far as.
1: I don't. Why do you say that? Like your stage presence is.
0: Yeah, but performing live is very different than being a DJ. Because a DJ, you're there to make people dance. Being a performer, I'm there to entertain people. So,
1: Oh, I feel like it's almost the same. I feel like I'm also there to entertain as well.
0: No, that's very true. That is very true. So, I guess it's for me, it's just really different because, it's like if people want to dance to the music that I'm playing, that's cool. If people want to watch me perform, that's cool too. So I guess to me, that's the difference. It's like the focus is more on like whether I'm entertaining them by making them dance or whether they're just, watching me and being entertained by the energy that I portray. As far as
1: Do you have a preference of how they show their appreciation by dancing or just standing there and watching? Because
0: I mean, yeah.
1: I feel like
0: Go ahead.
1: if I was a performer, I would feel, I don't know, I would rather them dance than to stand there and just watch me, because I would be like, I got broccoli in my teeth or something. I don't
0: No, I
1: know.
0: mean, for real, I would love people to be moving around, whether it's dancing or just, headbanging or whatever they want to do. I prefer that. I mean, when I was a really young and I would go to shows, I was, I would go out and be in the pit or dance around. And I prefer that because, as a performer, people feed off of that, artists feed off of that. At least I do. So yes, I would perform, but if they weren't dancing and they were watching, I'd rather have them stand there and watch as opposed to walk out the door. You know what
1: Oh
0: I mean?
1: no, the walking out the door is the bad thing. Yeah, no.
0: Yeah, so that's kind of like that's what I mean. I prefer people to be moving around, whether it's dancing or rocking out. And if they're not doing that, if they're entertained and standing there and interested in the songs or the lyrics or whatever, then that's cool too. So
1: How long have you been in the Southern California area?
0: I've been living down here since 2001.
1: Okay.
0: So it's a very long time.
1: Okay. There used to be at the Whiskey A Go Go, they used to have these like 10, $15 nights. It usually happened on like Wednesdays, and they would never tell you who the band was or whoever was performing. Like it was just like 10, $15. You go and you catch a show. And so this is going back to walking out. So they decided they were going to do this. And my friend was like, let's go check it out. And I was like, I don't know about this. I don't trust those, surprise artist type stuff. And
0: Right.
1: it's a cool gamble. You could get somebody really cool, but 9 times out of 10 it's not. And
0: Right.
1: this was the 9 times out of 10 because it was Nickelback. And it was so funny because like the place was packed. They did a good job from promoting this. This place was packed. And if you've ever been, that's a lot of
0: Yeah,
1: people, right?
0: I've been there.
1: And so the stage is covered with this curtain. Nobody can see, behind a curtain, right? And
0: Right.
1: then all of a sudden the lights go out and the lights go out and then the drummer starts drumming and then the guitar riff happens and then the curtain falls down.
0: And it's Nickelback.
1: And it's Nickelback and the collective, like, oh.
0: Yeah,
1: I swear to God, everybody turned around and walked to the bar to
0: my God.
1: get a drink.
0: Oh my God. I mean, were they were already, I'm assuming they were already like pretty big at
1: Yeah.
0: that point. Yeah, so
1: Yeah. And
0: yeah.
1: he's all like, hey, yeah, welcome. Like, I'm glad to be here at the whiskey. Oh my God, it's been a dream. And everybody's like, nobody cares. Like, it was so weird. And you could physically see his ego just like shrink. And then
0: Yeah.
1: he had like maybe like 10 or 15 girls that were standing in front of him that watched the whole show, but everybody else was like, it was by far, and I was happy to witness that for somebody being that big. It was very happy to witness that because I turned to my friend and I said, again, 9 times out of 10.
0: Well, did you go to any of those shows ever again after that one, or was that one and done?
1: That was one and done for me.
0: Okay. Yeah, I don't know if they do that anymore.
1: No, they don't. They
0: Oh,
1: don't.
0: okay. Yeah. Well, I never really venture on that side of town as much as I used to anymore. So I really have no idea like what goes on at the whiskey or like I said, that side of town. Although I did see that D-Crups were gonna play at the whiskey, but they canceled their tour. So
1: Yes. Yeah. My friend's a promoter in Philadelphia, and he was very, very stoked about them coming. And then what happened? Did he have a
0: have no idea. I mean, anything's possible now in our social climate, you know.
1: I don't think it was something like he got canceled or anything. I think he had a medical issue or something like that.
0: Okay, but you know, sometimes they go like, "Oh yeah, I can't get visas because it's too much," and you know, blah blah blah blah
1: No,
0: blah, that kind of thing.
1: according to him, everything was fine. Like
0: Okay.
1: on their end, like being able to come into the country and all that stuff. But the rumor is that he, like the they somebody had a major medical issue, like at the serious, like at the last minute. Like, so it was
0: Well,
1: pretty bad.
0: I hope whoever it was, they get better soon.
1: I hope so too. I hope so too. You've been doing this for a little while. How long have you been playing music?
0: Throughout my whole time, with this project, I started in 2024, but I have done music, you know, all my life basically. So, but with this particular project with Crash Davidian, it's only been since 2024.
1: Did
0: So,
1: you did and this might be a nerdy question to ask, but did you start out doing classical?
0: no, I'm not classical at all. I'm more self-taught, if anything. Yeah, so I don't even know how to read notes when I play guitar. I could kind of sort of figure it out, but everything is mostly by ear. So,
1: That's how I play. That's how I play music, is by
0: you know,
1: ears.
0: whether that's, you know, a good thing or a bad thing, it remains to be seen, but it's pretty much how I've always done it, and it's, you know, that's it. I don't know whether it works or not. Works for me.
1: I mean, if you do it, I don't see why it wouldn't work for anybody else.
0: Right,
1: I mean,
0: right.
1: you're doing great. You're doing great.
0: Well, thanks.
1: No problem. No problem. What out of all the songs you've made, what do you think is your top three
0: Out of all the songs?
1: of your favorites,
0: Oh,
1: like
0: man.
1: you personally?
0: I guess I'm trying to think. I like Edge of Apathy. I really like that one a lot. I guess I like that other song. What is it? I'm trying to think. Maybe Going Nowhere is really cool.
1: Okay.
0: That song has been kind of, it has many different incarnations. Like that kind of melodic intro. I've had that melodic intro that I had that buzzing around in my head for many years, and then I finally was able to put it in this project. So that's cool. And then probably Body, Blood, Soul, because I really like the chorus I came up with for that. So that would probably be my top three right now. But I'm going to be releasing some newer stuff this year. So stay tuned. I'm actually going to be recording in May. I'm going to be recording two new songs. So look out for that.
1: Well, definitely send me one.
0: Yeah.
1: Well, I'll put you on blast.
0: Thanks. Yeah.
1: I will put you on blast. What is what when you're creating a song, what is your inspiration? Is it like do you have like more mental, emotional things that go on and you're like, I need to put this on pen and paper right now? Or is it stuff that's happening in the world, or is it just like, oh, a funny quip? Like what's the process?
0: It just varies all the time. It's sometimes it's just something that I think about, and I go, okay, I better go and write this down, or try it out on the piano or the guitar, and then or I'll hear something, and that'll inspire me, like maybe a little blip of some music that I heard passing by or something, or somebody says something, or I read something, and then I'll just and it's not I could read something, say, political or whatever, and then I would just get inspired by a line or whatever, and then I'll just, take that and then write something based on that. But it wouldn't necessarily be a political song. It would just be, just an idea that I was inspired by this. So, yeah, most of the time though, it's usually probably hearing something in passing that kind of been getting me, and then it just fleshes out through from that point.
1: Nice.
0: Yeah.
1: Nice. What is the what's the goal of 2026, 2027?
0: The goal, well, I do have some stuff planned out for this year. One is, as I mentioned, was release as much music as possible this year, because last year, 2025, I only released one thing last year. Two, if you count the live radio session I did. But one really official release. And then this year, and I did a lot of like live shows, because I, most of the time when I played in bands, it's always been in a band. It's always been like guitar or whatever. So doing something like this is very different from that. So last year was just kind of like, okay, I just need to go out, play shows, figure out what I'm gonna do, how I'm gonna do it, how it feels, how I need to move, how I need to be, et cetera, et cetera. So for this year, I wanted to release more music. Some other goals would be I want to do a, which I am planning, a tour of the Midwest and East Coast, which is going to happen in October. I'm going to do some a West Coast, little small West Coast tour, probably in July, and then some other shows outside of Los Angeles, throughout the year. So those are pretty much my two goals, or my goals this year to do with Crash the Vidian. And then next year we'll see what happens. I haven't really thought that far. I only thought between now and the end of the year.
1: Okay.
0: Yeah.
1: Okay. I was I stood cor corrected because somebody texted me and said that the 1984 club night is Joy Division versus Ramones,
0: Oh,
1: which
0: okay.
1: still
0: Yeah,
1: is
0: it's still
1: fine
0: kind
1: with
0: of
1: me.
0: like,
1: I'm like,
0: okay.
1: okay, like
0: Yeah. If anything, it should be the Damned and the Ramones. That sounds more of a, equal ballot, equal battle,
1: ooh, that would be really good.
0: Yeah. I mean, around like the Black Album and stuff, the Damned started getting I mean, they were still punk, but they started adding more elements to their music. And you could dance to songs like Stranger in This Town and, Wait for the Blackout. So,
1: I was very young when I saw them play
0: Which one? Which one? The Damned or the Ramones?
1: The Damned.
0: Okay.
1: And I got to meet not Joey Ramone, but
0: Dave Vanian? Captain Sensible? Ratsky?
1: I think I want to say it was the drummer.
0: Ratsgabies? Okay.
1: My brother's friend, growing up, she was a freelance reporter for Rolling Stones.
0: Okay.
1: And so I was she picked me up from school and she was like, I'm gonna, we're gonna hang out for today. And I was like, okay, cool. And went to Hollywood to
0: Yeah.
1: a really weird hotel where she was like, I'm gonna do an interview. I have to do this for work. So, just hang out, be chill, don't worry about it.
0: Yeah.
1: Okay. And then comes this man that you could smell from down the hall. And he gave my brother's friend, her name was Susie, a hug, and I could see her like trying not to retch.
0: That's pretty funny.
1: And he was very drunk, but
0: You're
1: kind of still coherent. And he was like, yeah, thanks for I want to thank you for taking the time to hang out. I mean, oh man, and you're really pretty. And she's like, thank you. Thank you very much. And she's like, let's get
0: That
1: that
0: is
1: thing going.
0: funny.
1: Hey,
0: Yeah.
1: what's the little guy's name? And I didn't answer because I was like, my mom told me not to talk to strangers.
0: That is very funny. I mean, you're supervised, sort of. Wow. Yeah, I've never seen the Damned play live. I have seen the Ramones, but never the Damned. I did see one Halloween. They played in Hollywood. They played at the Hollywood Athletics Club, which is not a, I mean, it's there, but it doesn't do anything anymore.
1: Remember,
0: And
1: it's not closed.
0: they're playing a Halloween show. And I don't know what we were doing, but I was with some friends and we decided to just walk down there and hang out outside. And there was all these people outside, and I saw the closest is I saw Patricia Morrison basically like right in front of me, and then Dave Vanian came out and they were just hanging out talking to some people.
1: That's
0: And I was
1: cool.
0: like, oh hey, there's Dave Vanian and Patricia Morrison. And I didn't say anything to them because I don't know, I never really I wouldn't know what to say. Hey, how you doing? I love your music. And I'm like, no, they don't want that. They want, something else. They
1: They
0: just
1: want,
0: want to be
1: yeah, they
0: treated.
1: want
0: They want to be
1: genuine.
0: treated normal. Yeah. So
1: Exactly.
0: I did not want to do that. The only time I did do that was when I saw Iggy Pop, and I had to say hi to Iggy Pop because, it's Iggy Pop. And I was wearing this Iggy Pop t-shirt, and it was that one picture of him. It's a well-known one where he's standing there naked. And this penis is hanging down, and I was wearing that shirt, and I saw him, and then I had to go up to him, and I had to say hi, and I had to have him sign, sign my shirt, and then he was about ready to do it, and then he pulls it down, and he's all, "Oh hey, that's me, man," and then he signs his name, Iggy Pop, right next to his penis. So, yeah, so I had to do it with him. I mean, I guess if Bowie was around, I probably would have done the same thing, although I probably would have been really scared to talk to Bowie.
1: I would have been the same way. I'd have been, but then I would have had many questions to ask him though, after I would have.
0: I know. I was like, where do you start with all the questions, right?
1: I'd have been like, first off, did you always like black women? Like
0: Yeah, right.
1: And I know because you're David Bowie, but how did you get to romance the hottest one of that time? And like,
0: Oh,
1: Jesus Christ.
0: sophistication. He's a sophisticated individual.
1: Yes, he
0: Classy,
1: is.
0: classy.
1: Very
0: So,
1: classy, very
0: yeah,
1: classy, very
0: very
1: classy.
0: classy. But
1: Man,
0: yeah.
1: the Hollywood Athletic Club, I remember going to their they used to do these club massives where it would be like,
0: Yeah. That's exactly it. Yeah, that's what it was. It was for the Halloween where I saw the Damned outside. They were doing like a massive, like all the goth clubs around that time were, oh, we're doing this massive thing for Halloween and the Damned are playing. You know, it's a cool space, you
1: Yeah,
0: know,
1: it
0: because it's
1: is.
0: like it's in that pool where that's empty,
1: Yeah.
0: and they have like a bar down there. It was great when they had events there.
1: Yeah, it was I remember Owen, who would take me, he took me to it was a New Year's thing.
0: Yeah.
1: And then he was like, we're gonna go to this place. And I was like, oh, cool. And it said, I remember it was like $50. And I
0: Yeah.
1: was pissed because I had to pay $50. And I was like, I don't even like half these places that are in here, but all right, fine. And I remember that we were there for like, I don't know, we were there for maybe like 30, 45 minutes. And he comes up to me and he's like, okay, we're leaving.
0: Oh man, $50 for that?
1: And we didn't leave.
0: Oh, you didn't leave. Oh,
1: No,
0: okay.
1: because I was the one driving. I was like,
0: Ah,
1: oh
0: you're like,
1: no. Oh no, we're not leaving until they start to sweep. Nope.
0: right. Yeah.
1: Nope. Nope, we're not. You're...
0: Yeah.
1: And everybody was like, we could go to this. Y'all can go. Everybody can go.
0: Yeah.
1: I paid $50. I'm getting $50 worth of this. But it was cool. I mean, it was they had Perversion, Clockwork Orange, Cherry.
0: Oh yeah, all those clubs. Who was it? Who's those guys who did it? It was like Bruce who
1: Oh
0: did
1: yeah,
0: it.
1: Bruce.
0: And
1: Bruce,
0: there's another guy.
1: and then well, Bruce. I forgot the other guy's name, but it was Bruce, and then there was Jason Levitt that also did. He did.
0: Was it like Velvet and Dungeon and all that stuff?
1: He did. He did Clockwork and Tiger Heat and
0: Oh, yeah. I agree. Bang. Did he do Bang? Or Bang was a different.
1: No, he did that too.
0: He did that. Like, they were all the ones that were at that place over on at the end of La Brea, or not say La end La
1: The
0: Brea, but La
1: World.
0: Brea in Hollywood, the world. Yeah.
1: The World. Yeah.
0: Yeah.
1: He did all
0: Yeah.
1: of
0: You
1: those.
0: had Perversion on Thursday, Bang on Friday, Clockwork Orange. No, Bang was on Sunday, Clockwork Orange was on Friday.
1: Yes.
0: I forgot it was on Saturday. I used to go hang out there all the time, you know,
1: I
0: all these.
1: did. I did too.
0: Yeah, all these old clubs are just not around anymore, you
1: No,
0: know.
1: they're not. No. I mean, I know Bruce is still around. He
0: Yeah, I know
1: has a
0: Bruce is still around, but
1: club or two out still, but yeah, and
0: do you remember Dungeon
1: I
0: that
1: do
0: used to be
1: remember
0: at Blue?
1: Dungeon.
0: Oh, I love Dungeon. And then I think what was on Friday? Was Stigmata on Friday? Was
1: We
0: that a
1: did.
0: night?
1: We did. I mean, obviously, when Helter was around, that I got to sneak into that, and then that was Coven 13, and then Coven 13 turned into Bar Sinister.
0: Yeah, my heyday was mostly, I mean, I, you know, living in Los Angeles, but before that I went clubbing out in the Bay Area, and you know, on the nights I would go, there was like Death Guild on Monday, Roderick's Chamber on Tuesday, Bondage of Go-Go on Wednesday, 1984 on Thursday, and then Friday, I forgot what was on Friday, but I know Saturday was So What, and So It was like the one I would go to. I think Masquerade was on Friday or something like that.
1: I've heard of that club. Well,
0: Yeah.
1: I heard of that name. I've heard of that name before.
0: Yeah. But those were like, you know, growing up in San Francisco, those were the places I would go to. And Death Guild is like the only one that's left now. And 1984, I should say. But, you know, Death Guild is like still there. Have you been to Death Guild up there?
1: Yeah, no, I've
0: Yeah.
1: gone a couple of times. I've gone a
0: Yeah.
1: couple of times. It's I'm very happy that there is still a space for 18 and over.
0: Yeah, exactly.
1: Because
0: Exactly.
1: I never understood I never understood why it
0: Like I was 18, or why some places are 18 and some are 21.
1: yeah, like why, well, more like the hate, I guess, for 18, like for kids like that. Because I figured for me,
0: Yeah.
1: if I were to open a club, I would do both. Like
0: Yeah.
1: I would have a 21 and over, and I would have an 18 and over,
0: Right.
1: because I would want a safe space for kids to hang out. You know what I mean? Like I would want that to be the thing, because, you know, I guess growing up in the it's 10 o'clock. Do you know where your children are? In that era, I would like for, you know, parents and stuff to know that this place is safe and their kids are there and they don't need to worry about where, you know, it's 10 o'clock, where are my kids, you know. Not that
0: But
1: people
0: being
1: do
0: parent,
1: that now.
0: yeah. But parents are going to be parents, or they're always going to worry no matter what.
1: Well,
0: You
1: true.
0: know.
1: I mean, but now they have better ways. Like back then, we didn't have trackers.
0: No, that's true. There were no phones. It was like once you're out the door, you're out the door. Who
1: You
0: knows
1: have to call.
0: what's going to
1: You
0: happen.
1: better find a payphone at, like, at my house, you better find a payphone at 8 o'clock at night to call me.
0: Right. And then you better have change. You better make sure you have change for that
1: Right,
0: too.
1: because if you didn't call my mom at 8 o'clock at night, that was it. And I mean eight. It was if you called at 8:01, that was your ass. Like that
0: Yeah.
1: was it. I witnessed my brother go through hell because of that.
0: Yeah, I mean, I guess my parents they were okay. I mean, when I went to shows, my dad would go with me, you know.
1: Okay.
0: And yeah, but I didn't go to clubs until like I was 18 and you know, I had a car or something. So then I was able to do it. But you know, being a responsible kid, I would always just let them know where I'm going and you know, here's the address of the place and you
1: Oh.
0: know, and at the time I didn't drink. I didn't do anything. I didn't drink. I didn't do any drugs. So, you know, they knew I wasn't gonna, at least I hope they knew I wasn't gonna get into trouble.
1: Oh yeah, I was the same way. My brother would call me the Alex P. Keaton of the family because I didn't smoke, drink, or do anything.
0: Yeah.
1: I always had like I always had like I would tell my mom, I would be like, okay, here's the friend's number. This is the friend's parents' number.
0: Yeah.
1: This is the friend's parents' work number. And also, this is just in case you can't reach us there, we're gonna also be with this person. Like she had like a network of people to go, and I snuck into clubs when I was 16 because
0: Okay.
1: but I would always be on the weekend. It would always be like a Friday or a Saturday. I never did it like all the time, but I was also the only 16-year-old that had the car. So
0: Oh, wow. Yeah.
1: like they would be like, okay, well, yeah, let's get Tony to go. And well, he's not old enough. And we'll figure it out. And every time, it was like the A team game plan, you know? It was so crazy. It was so crazy. What are the what's the stuff that what's the stuff? Like I just forgot how to speak. What are your dates coming? Your upcoming dates now?
0: Oh, okay. Well, if everything goes according to plan, I may have a show down here in Los Angeles on Monday, April 27th at this place called the Slipper Clutch. And it's supposed to be with the Academy Order out from, I guess I think they're from Nashville or Tennessee, and they're out on tour right now.
1: Nice.
0: I'm trying to confirm that and see like what's going on. But if it's true, that'll be my next show. If anybody's interested, they could go on my Instagram, Trash Davidian, and everything will be there. But confirm shows, I'll be at that. I guess is it called Unscrews or Absurdia? I guess it's called Absurdia. It's like that Burning Man thing that's up there in Santa Cruz.
1: Oh, yes.
0: Yeah, I'm gonna be playing up there on Friday, May 1st. So I think at the Snarkle Farkle area, and that's the same people that do Bite Me.
1: Yes.
0: Yeah, so I'll be there. I think around I'll be performing there, but I'll be hanging out all day that day, you know, because I never even knew there was that thing was going on. This is
1: Yeah,
0: like the first time I ever heard of it. It's been going for 14 years.
1: they do. Like a lot of Burning Man situations, they have these like mini burn parties, and those folks just do the mini burn. They don't actually go to the Burning Man. So
0: Have you been to them?
1: no, I've never been to the mini. Well, I've been to a mini burn, but it wasn't in California. It was in Utah. But I have been to Burning Man. I went there once. I went there before they charged, and then I went twice after they charge, and I was like, I'm not paying to be hot.
0: And what about the Absurdia up in Santa Cruz? Have you been to
1: Never,
0: that?
1: I've never
0: Never?
1: been to that. I've
0: Yeah.
1: never been to that at all.
0: I've never been to anything, so I've never been to Burning Man or any of this, so
1: Sam kept has been talking it up and was like he wanted me to come, but I'm gonna be out of town.
0: okay. Where are you going?
1: I'm going to Portland. I have a house in Portland, and so people are moving out of my house, so I'm doing the landlord thing, and that is to make sure that my house is good after they leave.
0: Oh, that's cool. Yeah, I love Portland. And you were up there earlier, right? Like not too
1: Yeah,
0: long ago. You're DJing at Coffin.
1: I was DJing at Hive
0: Oh, hi. Sorry.
1: And I was DJing. I DJed a couple of hotel events, and now they want me to. I got possibly the Coffin Club, but I. That's a politic type
0: Boy.
1: deal.
0: Yeah.
1: But then there's also another goth club up there called Acilio,
0: Oh yeah. I've
1: and
0: never heard of that. Is that
1: that
0: new?
1: yeah it, yeah it's well I guess it's been going on for like 6 7 months, but it is they do it once a month,
0: Cool.
1: and it's packed, like
0: Wow.
1: completely packed.
0: Glad like.
1: I don't know if it's once a month actually. I think now they're doing it twice a month now.
0: Okay, just let me know when it goes on. Because I'm gonna be up there. Like, remember I mentioned I'm gonna do a West Coast thing. I'm gonna be up there in July, so
1: Oh,
0: that's not.
1: nice.
0: Yeah. So I'm gonna have a show up in Portland in July, July 23rd, and in Seattle July 25th. So I'm looking forward to that because I love Portland. You
1: Yeah.
0: know, Portland's really cool. A lot of people, you know, people dig me up there, so that's cool. But yeah, awesome. Maybe you'll be up there too while I'm up there.
1: I'm sure something will happen. I know I'm going to be. I do a music and film festival called Autonomous Mutant Festival, and that is probably going to be in Oregon, but that's going to be in the beginning of July. So
0: Okay, yeah, mine's at the end.
1: we will see. I've been blessed, and been getting booked. So I've my goal now is to get booked in my own town of Los Angeles, and so that's
0: Yeah, I
1: what I'm
0: remember
1: trying
0: it. You were
1: to
0: talking about that. We were talking about that when I
1: Yeah.
0: was up there and when I performed.
1: That's the dream. That is the total dream. If I get booked at Bar Sinister, I could die the next day.
0: Well, don't. But yeah, so I have the Unscrews Absurdia Festival performance on Friday, May 1st, and then May 4th I'm gonna be playing in San Francisco at the Knockout with Lust for Blood, who I know you know. So yeah,
1: Yes.
0: it's his birthday show, so you know I'm gonna be part of that. It's gonna be a matinee, so we're gonna be on at 6, or it's gonna start at 6 p.m. So you know, after I think around 9 or 10 it's gonna be karaoke at the Knockout. So
1: Yeah,
0: anyway.
1: I will definitely. Yeah, I told him I was going to be there.
0: Awesome. That'll
1: Yeah,
0: be cool. Yeah, it's gonna,
1: I
0: you
1: will
0: know,
1: definitely do
0: you
1: that.
0: know, yeah, you know, it's free. It's 21 and up, so it'll be a good time. I think Sam's gonna go too.
1: That'll be cool. That'll
0: Yeah.
1: be really cool.
0: Yeah, Sam's great. I gotta say, Sam Sonic, DJ Sam Sonic, great person,
1: Yes.
0: great guy. He's actually the guy who got me the show at Bite Me and also the show at Absurdia. So I, you know, God bless him, and I hope that he gets, you know, he gets as many DJ gigs as possible. You know, because I know he's kind of starting out, and he's, you know, but he is hitting the ground running, so it's totally good.
1: It
0: And
1: it's good that he has the folks that have a venue to have
0: yeah.
1: him do that. So like that's really cool.
0: Yeah. Not only that, he's a very like personable person, and he'll really talk to you, you
1: No,
0: know. So, and
1: and it's
0: that's really cool,
1: legit
0: you know.
1: and
0: Yeah.
1: legit about it.
0: Yeah, much like yourself. You know? So that's really cool.
1: I feel like in this industry, 'cause like you either start out to be a DJ because that's what you want, or you
0: Yeah.
1: start out to be a DJ because you want to get laid. And I wanted I've been doing this for a little while now, and it was just as a hobby. But then it, like people were like, "No, you should really, really do this." And my musical taste, it varies. I mean, I'm very honored that I have a. I have this radio show because I get to show people each week, a different genre of music.
0: Yeah, and that's really cool. That's kind
1: And
0: of like the radio show I used to do, where I would just kind of play whatever I want, you know, as opposed to just strictly one style of music.
1: yeah,
0: So,
1: and
0: yeah.
1: which is nothing wrong with that. I feel like that music is so interconnected, and
0: Yeah.
1: that people doesn't matter where they what backgrounds music brings people together.
0: Yeah,
1: I don't
0: and
1: know if you've ever seen that I don't know, on Instagram or TikTok, where you see that black kid that listen, it's like listening to Skinny Puppy for the first time. And he's in his room, and he always gets up and dance, and he always has that like one sock that's about to fall off, but he's getting up and dance and he's grooving to it.
0: Nice.
1: And in his comments, a lot of people are like holy crap, that's really cool that you know that you're listening to this type of music. A lot of goth kids are just like, this is inspirational, because they only, back then, goth folks only listened to gothic music, but now, younger kids now are listening to everything. But they definitely vibe off of this kid, and I was like, that was me. I was like, that should be me. Like, that was me. Like, I was not. I was never a big goth industrial fan, but those were the clubs that I could get into when I was younger. So, sorry, Bruce. But
0: Yeah, but I've never seen that, but I should look it up. I'm sure it'll show up now. I'm sure it'll show up now that you told me about it, because
1: yeah, you should.
0: the
1: It, it's,
0: internet is listening
1: it,
0: to
1: you
0: what we're
1: should
0: talking.
1: you should check it out, because it's really funny, because he does 4-2 front two, front 2-4-2, his Skinny Puppy. He does Collide. He did
0: Collide. I haven't heard that in a while.
1: Wump Scut. He did that. That was funny, cool. Like,
0: Wump Scut.
1: no,
0: Was it Soylent Green? Was it Soylent Green? That's the
1: it
0: hit.
1: was
0: Oh, was it? Oh,
1: not. It
0: okay.
1: was not Soylent Green.
0: Was the
1: No,
0: other one? Retha, not Retha Barbs.
1: it
0: Man,
1: was
0: that
1: Aretha
0: one.
1: Barbs.
0: Oh, was it Retha Barbs? Or
1: Yes.
0: Thorns? Thorns was the other one.
1: Yeah.
0: That they would play at the clubs. Thorns. No, I've not seen that, but I will see that. But yeah, I mean, Sam Sonic, great. You're great. And thanks you for your for appreciating my stuff. And like I said, Sam's getting me all this stuff. So,
1: Well,
0: and actually, and also I should say that he me and him are releasing a remix for Edge of Apathy, and you probably already heard it. I think he's been spinning it, but there's going to be an official release soon for it, because
1: nice.
0: it's that good. The only thing that's kind of holding it up is it's there's a lot of clearance stuff that we got to do, with the label, that because he mixes it with that other song,
1: Yeah.
0: Adrenaline.
1: Yeah.
0: So yeah, we got to get clearance for that, and we have gotten clearance, and now it's just contracts need to be signed, the exchange of payment, blah blah blah blah blah. So it's such a long process, and this is like the very first time I've ever had to do this. I've never done this before. And it's funny working with Sam on it, because we're talking and we're like, well, we could just drop it. And I'm like, well, I want to, it's good to try to go through these channels. So there's a first time for everything, going through these channels, and it's been an interesting experience, so to speak. But yeah, hopefully it'll be coming out very soon, and then people could hear it and purchase it and support, because it is a great remix. I really like it a lot, and it's cool that he did it on his own accord, and he sent it to me, and yeah, so there you go.
1: That's awesome. That's awesome. Well, normally I always give I give people 3 minutes to plug any and all social media stuff that they have, whatever they want to talk about. The floor is yours.
0: The
1: So
0: floor is mine right now. Oh my God. Okay.
1: you could talk about whatever you want.
0: Yeah. Well, first, I guess Crash Davidian, that's the name of the project. Industrial music, very classic sound. If you're interested, you could go to my Instagram at Crash Davidian. You could hear the music at www.crashdavidian.bandcamp.com. So those are really two places. I don't really have a large social media, social media connection, I guess. I just keep it based on those two. As far as, I guess everybody should just, I don't know. You're putting me on the spot here. I can't do this. I mean, I guess I just think that everybody should just be, everybody treat each other well. Everybody support each other. Try not to jump to conclusions with a person. You never know what they're going through. Everybody has their own issues. Everybody's just trying to get through life. So yeah, don't take things too personal. Work it out. Communicate. Communicate's the key. What else can I put out here? Yeah. Listen to House of Love with DJ Tony And yeah, I guess that's about it. That's less than 3 minutes, right?
1: You are right now, it's done. There you go.
0: Right now, it's done. Okay, wow. I feel like I didn't say anything at all.
1: You said plenty. You did.
0: It was just, it was just great. It was complete vomit. I was just vomiting out words.
1: You're fine. You're fine. Definitely. I would love to have you on the show again at some point. Everybody, please do us a big favor and seek out Crash Davidian. I'm telling you, if when they come to your town, you're going to have a phenomenal time. I'm not just saying this just to say it. I'm like, this is absolutely true. You are a very talented individual, and I want nothing but flowers for you. Nothing but flowers for you.
0: Well, thank you. Thank you for like I said, liking the stuff. Thank you for being supportive. I really appreciate it a lot, because when you do something, when an artist does this kind of stuff, you never know what's gonna happen. You know, you don't know who you're gonna connect with, and really, I just want to connect with people as much as possible. Not so much as network or anything like that, but just connect with people. You know, hopefully they get something out of my music, like how I did when I listened to other artists. You know.
1: Absolutely, absolutely.
0: Yeah, and it's kind of, that's pretty much why I'm doing this. You know, just kind of entertain people, tell everybody everything's all right, that everything's going to be good, and to be real and honest, because that's kind of how I pretty much am. You know, I don't have a lot of bells and whistles. I don't put a mask on just to go and do this. What you see is basically what you get, and I'm always going to be that way. You know, it's not like, okay, I better put on my mask and play. No, it's just, this is it. On stage is how I am, off stage, and you know, that's it. But yeah, you know,
1: can't ask for anything more.
0: And
1: can't ask for anything more, really.
0: Yeah. And yeah, come out to the shows, dance your heart out, rock out, and just enjoy and have a good time.
1: Absolutely. Ladies and gentlemen, this is Crash Davidian right here on BFFs.FM's House of Love. I am your host, DJ Mr. White. And now we're going to listen to Crash Davidian's own personal picks that they sent me. So I'm going to regale you with all of their awesome songs. Please sit back and enjoy. Again, this is Crash Davidian. Appreciate your time. Thank you for being on the show. Again, I would love to have you, down the line when you're doing much, much bigger, big, not that what you're not doing is big, but when you're like, I'm going to play the Tacoma Dome, I better get a phone call. I better get a phone call.
0: You will. You'll be on the list.
1: Good.
0: Yeah. Thank you for having me. You know, I appreciate it.
1: I appreciate you too. Thank you so much, sir. Again, we're going to be going, playing Crash Davidian songs right now.

Ooh, let's talk about what we just heard, ladies and gentlemen. That was The Cramps with Human Fly. That was a request from Sam in Philadelphia. Human League, the Human League Fascination, the extended remix. That will be being played tonight, I know that. Susie and the Banshees, Face to Face, another request from Sarah from Seattle. That's funny. Sarah from Seattle. Anyway, The Cure, Why Can't I Be You? Miguel, all the way from Albuquerque. Lena Lovitch, Lucky Number. And then we have The Damned, Smash It Up. Before that, This Charming Man by The Smiths. Good old Kevin from Wichita, Kansas. And Howard Jones, Things Can Only Get Better. Only get better. Had to fix that because you guys get on me if my stuff is wrong. New Order with Subculture before that. And then good old Crash Davidian. We had Edge of Apathy. And then before that was Passion of Rage, and we started it off after the amazing conversation we had with tonight. And that's it. I tell you, it's all good. All good. Shall we play Where in the World is DJ Owen? Shall we? I think we should. I think we will. Find out where in the world

That's right. Ladies and gentlemen, we're back on again. Where in the blue hell is DJ Owen?

0: Oklahoma, driving down historic Route 66, which is really cool here. They've got like giant statues of like 20th century people and neon and all this like old timey stuff everywhere, and it's super cool.
1: Yes.
0: Tulsa's got a lot going on. Like, Tulsa's been like the spot for a minute.
1: Well, yeah, they have the, you know, they got a basketball. Well, not Tulsa, but Oklahoma City does. But, you know, that's not too far from there.
0: Oh, they don't talk about that.
1: No, they don't. No, they don't.
0: Yeah, no. There's Tulsa, but, I mean, we don't talk about Oklahoma City.
1: No, we don't. We don't talk about Oklahoma City. Hi, Alan.
2: It's Nat. What an a-hole.
1: What?
2: Alan has turned into that.
1: Oh, hey, Nat.
0: Alan improved.
1: So he convinced you to quit your job, huh?
2: No, I'm just on leave. The cookies will get made. My friend Jeremy's making the cookies right now, and then I'll pick it back up next week.
1: Good. I made cookies last night.
0: Ooh,
1: Owen, do you know where I'm going to be playing tonight?
0: Let's see. It is Thursday. Are you playing? Are you in California?
1: Yes, I am.
0: Are you playing that cool thing that they've been doing? Oh, I do know where you are. You're at the Cat Club tonight.
1: Yes, I'm playing. I'm playing with the man. Finally, I'm playing with DJ Devin. Or Damon, sorry. What am I? Devin. Why don't I know?
0: I can see how excited you are. yeah, no, like, that's going to be awesome.
1: Yes.
0: You're at the Big 80s Party with the Orwellian Name, 1984.
1: Yes, yes. It's the Ramones. Wait a minute. I forgot who it was supposed to be. It's Ramones versus something.
0: Yabba Gabba, hey.
1: Right? Joy Division. Joy Division versus the Ramones.
0: Oh, yes. That's going to be good.
1: So. There's also Bite Me at... There's also Bite Me at the Catalyst with my good friend Sam Semisomic.
0: Yeah.
1: It's actually been pretty good. Actually, I'm not going to tell you. It's been gaining some traction, so I'm very, very proud of the folks at the Cat Adelie, which is above the Catalyst. And then, I'm going to go to the Relic.
0: When are you at the Relic?
1: I don't know. Somebody won't book me. But I will be there this Saturday.
0: This Saturday?
1: Yes.
0: But the Goth Night is on Friday, tomorrow.
1: That's what I meant.
0: Oh, I see. I'm sure you'll get booked eventually.
1: Yeah.
0: Just gotta talk to the right person.
1: If I only knew that person, I don't know. But yeah,
0: we're going rogue,
1: Nat.
0: We're going the wrong way.
1: Nat, if you ever meet the person that does the booking for the Relic, let them know that you know, they should stop being racist and let black people play there. It's nice.
0: I'll communicate that,
2: definitely.
0: That person must be a real dumbbag.
1: I appreciate that. That's very nice of them. Thank you.
2: Oh, for sure, yeah.
1: But the reason why I'm going is there's a Sacramento DJ that's playing there.
0: Yes, there is.
1: Do you know?
0: I got a pretty good idea.
1: Well, go ahead.
0: Are you asking me?
1: Yeah, go ahead.
0: You want me to give you all the answers?
1: It's an awesome game show, isn't it? Yes. Go ahead.
0: After everything I've done for you.
1: Yes.
0: After all you've put me through.
1: Absolutely. Yes, all the food that I've given you. Trust you. Yes. Who's playing?
0: Make me some chicken 65.
1: Who's playing?
0: I know you can't. I don't have to answer things like this.
1: Oh. Oh, you don't.
0: All right, fine. The Sacramento DJ is DJ Carney Robber, who is absolutely fantastic. And there's another DJ, DJ Bitt, from San Francisco, from Death Guild. And Carney Robber, you know him from Absolution and from Necromancy. Like, the two of them together are going to be absolutely epic tomorrow.
1: I'll give you...
0: I didn't want to tell you that.
1: Oh, you didn't want to tell me that? That works.
0: No.
1: Bang, well, then.
0: No, but you got it out of me. I can barely talk with all the waterboarding you're doing on me here.
1: It's what I do. It's what I do.
0: Not torture if you're a Republican.
1: True. True. It is not torture. It is not torture.
3: Hell yeah.
0: We're in downtown Tulsa now, and the buildings are very boxy.
1: Well, that's...
0: They have a very brutalist 20th century kind of feel.
1: Of course.
0: The Petroleum Club building.
1: So, what are you... Since I have less than a minute, what are you... Where are you going to be playing?
0: Oh, well, I'm glad you asked. Tomorrow, Friday, I am in Dallas.
1: Oh, my God.
0: I'm in Dallas at Panopticon, which is doing a special one-off thing where... That looks so cool. Where just for tomorrow, they're switching venues and doing this big special thing at a place in Upper Greenville in Dallas called Sundown at Granada. Really pretentious San Francisco DJ to steal the deal, me.
1: Oh,
0: so,
1: yes.
0: Tomorrow,
1: I hate to cut you off.
0: Absolutely.
1: I hate to cut you off, but we gotta go. See you later, America.

need some options, forming a player, there's a take we hit. 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Hella ass, woe is me. Ain't no contingency, my caseload take a hold of me. 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
1: All your friends are doing it.
2: Can I speak to you privately for a moment? I just want to explain. Explain the circumstances I find myself in. What and who I really am. I'm a prisoner to live for eternity. I was thinking, what is this place? I thought it would be perfect. I wanted to be perfect.

another world I created? For what? If it's beauty, do you see beauty? If there's beauty,